0: Because of low birth rates and staffing challenges, the lawsuit filed by a pregnant woman alleges that the healthcare system's review has not been fair or transparent. Her attorney, Michael Vanderveen, says that eliminating maternity services is a violation of MaineHealth's legal obligation as a nonprofit that receives state and federal funding.
1: To be clear, MaineHealth is putting their annual revenue over the safety of my client's child, unborn. We will stop that.
0: A coalition formed by local mothers is also urging the healthcare nonprofit to preserve maternity care at the hospital. Maine has lost a third of its birthing hospitals in the past decade. For NPR News, I'm Patty White in Portland, Maine.
2: The head of a Russian company that manufactures attack drones used against Ukraine has been seriously wounded in an apparent assassination attempt. As NPR's Charles Maines reports from Moscow, he was targeted in a car bomb explosion.
3: Vladimir Tkachuk founded a drone company in his hometown of Ekaterinburg in the Ural Mountains in 2023, within a year of Russia's full-scale invasion of Ukraine. Soon, Tkachuk was demonstrating a new attack model called the Vampire to senior Russian officials, including President Vladimir Putin. The drone has gone on to widespread use by Russia's military in Ukraine. Doctors say Tkachuk is now fighting for his life after a bomb detonated under his car, an explosion that killed his driver instantly. Investigators say they suspect Ukrainian special services were behind the attack. The incident comes against a recent backdrop of assassinations and attempted killings of Russian military officials and pro-war businessmen. Charles Maines, NPR News, Moscow.
2: You're listening to NPR News live in Washington. The Senate has confirmed Dr. Erica Schwartz as director of the Centers for Disease Control and Prevention, ending a nearly year-long vacancy. The last permanent director was fired over vaccine policies. The forest fires are under control now in the Bordeaux region of France, and firefighters describe something they've never confronted before. NPR's Eleanor Beardsley spoke with a firefighter who battled the blazes for a week.
4: Benjamin Betting is not from the Bordeaux region, but was called in to help. He says he's never battled anything like it. We had walls of fire in front of us 60 feet high, and the wind had it constantly changing direction, he said. None of our regular tactics worked. It felt like the fire had a mind of its own. He says he's exhausted by the whole experience, but he's happy for the houses and animals they could save. He says when they found a deer in the forest, they doused them with water and tried to point them in the right direction to escape the flames. Betting says from his perspective, everything has changed with the hotter weather and the drought brought on by climate change. Eleanor Beardsley, NPR News, Paris.
2: China has announced a series of economic countermeasures against the United States, including export controls on drones and a ban on trade with six American entities. Officials say it's in response to U.S. moves, including a ban on Chinese drones and putting Chinese companies on the Uyghur Forced Labor Prevention Act list. Tensions between the two largest economies are simmering ahead of a possible visit by China's president to the U.S. next month. This is NPR News in Washington. I'm Libby Casey.
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Time now is 10 minutes past the hour at 6 o'clock. Current temperatures outside studio is 88 degrees. Ya, this is not a geek on Shishishado. KDDB in 9.7 FM. Donna needs a gideon needs not a hajin bay laos kiddest conwashin del kid. Artlo eat a pity not a big eanil kid. Auto Iata Hane Natan Dlinki Cedar Crest, New Mexico, I Adinatahane, Iadi State of New Mexico, Kuriotuat, so to shady suit the Yila, the Department of Justice, though Acting Attorney General Todd Blanche, Gita Nigo, Shady Federal Government, Gay Aji Block the Yila, but they carry out the Dolitki, a Aji Ape, Dina Alkagi, Iadi B. Yegun, the Jeffrey Amstent. The Ajba sex crime auto ia the lawsuit get ia the filed al ia the be a federal court ia the Washington DC jeudi Wednesday gibi ye a the lawsuit ishida nigo I aj the Justice Department do Blanche ge aj actively the harm victims do I aj the undermine the public interest ia be the withholding information. But should the state investigators out of the Nigo di Kujio Twa, Zaje, E Atlago, should the Quigo, G jurisdictions, Gay Ajdi and the Ea di Bring Dod, Linked Criminal Charges, Ea Bidet Ego, Ea Bidjin di Amston, Big Crimes, Gay out of the Justice Department, the Nigo, Ishi Ajia di Withholding, D Lad Information, Ibits di Kujio Twa, Zaje. 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
1: The sun shines brightly on the icicles, decorating the trees and houses, making them look like sparkling crystals. Here in Zucchini Land, where reality steps aside, opening the door to one's imagination, where seasons change from week to week with the promise of new adventure, where hopes and dreams dance with the magic of music. It is here that we find the Zucchini Brothers, Jack, Steve, and Sam, with their dog Polly in the clubhouse living room.
2: Boy, that sun sure is bright today. I think I'm going to wear my sunglasses inside the clubhouse.
3: Me too. It almost feels like summertime.
2: Yeah. It does, but it's still winter. Mm. And outside our clubhouse, there's plenty of snow to prove that.
3: Ooh.
2: According to our clubhouse thermometer, it's only 29 degrees out there. But here in the clubhouse living room, it's toasty warm, just like a summer's day.
3: Hey, maybe we should have a picnic.
2: A picnic? 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
1: Okay. 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
2: Hey, Steve, help me spread this picnic blanket out.
1: Sure, Sam. 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Mom and Dad wouldn't like that.
2: No.
1: Hey, Jack, how about a little help over here?
2: Sorry, Polly and I are getting a little sidetracked over here by the window, watching the clouds roll by.

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0: Just heard a song from Doggone Fleas.
1: So our picnic blanket's ready, our sunglasses are on.
2: Yeah.
1: Now we just need a meal for our winter picnic.
2: Ooh, how about spaghetti and meatballs?
0: That'd be all right with me.
1: Yeah. Well, I don't know if that's a good idea. Remember what happened last time Mom let us eat spaghetti and meatballs here in the living room?
2: Ooh.

0: song from Tom Glaser in the Do Re Mi Children's Chorus.
1: Okay, so maybe spaghetti and meatballs isn't the best idea for a winter picnic.
2: We should probably play it safe.
0: Yeah, let's keep it simple.
1: And this time, I'm gonna make Mom and Dad proud. No matter what we end up eating, I'm not gonna play with my food.
3: Oh, the noodles on my plate made a perfect figure eight.

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1: Thank you. I'm Bob Heskey, and we're all listening to the Zucchini Brothers live at the Clubhouse. We just heard a song from Barbara Ballinger. At the top of the news today, the clothesline saga. That's right, folks. Seems Robert Zimmerman, who's made a name for himself around Zucchini Land with his country pie, has taken his laundry outside to dry. Or rather, his mommy has, and let's just say the laundry's now freeze-dried. Coward O'Sell is live on location with the story. Coward!
2: Coward O'Sell here with Robert Zimmerman and his dog.
3: Spartacus! Spartacus! Stop that! These clothes aren't scary monsters! Come on, that's just a pair of pants!
2: They do look different.
3: They kind of stand right up. Kind of like clothing sculptures, thanks to Mom. Here, Coward, help me take this shirt down from the line.
2: Okay, got a corner here. That's a heavy shirt. All right.
3: Steady, Coward.
2: Okay.
3: Steady now.
2: All right.
3: Keep your knees bent.
2: I got them bent.
3: All right, let her go.
2: Okay. There you go, folks. The clothesline saga. Back to you, Bob.
1: Thank you, Coward. It's time for our weather update with Zane French. Zane!
4: Thanks, Bob. It's a sunny, crisp, sparkly, and cold winter's day here in Zucchini Land, and it looks like the sun will be shining brightly tomorrow, too. But don't let the sunshine fool you. It's not warm enough to hang your laundry out to dry. Back to you, Bob.
1: Thank you, Zane. That's all the time we have for the news now. Hope you'll join us later. Bye-bye.

0: song from Bob Dylan and the Band.
1: Oh, clubhouse phone.
0: Oh, I got it. Hello, Zucchini Brothers Clubhouse.
2: Hi, Steve.
0: Hey, Susan. We're having a winter picnic. Want to join us? We're having it inside the clubhouse in our living room.
2: Now that's a good idea. What are you going to have to eat?
0: We haven't figured out that part yet.
2: Well, my mom just made some soup. Maybe I could bring some over.
0: Sounds great. And hey, we'll make some grilled cheese sandwiches to go with it.
2: Perfect. I'll put the soup in a thermos and I'll be over in a little while.
0: I'll see you soon.
3: Ever wonder how a thermos keeps liquids hot? The answer can be found in everyday science. Coffee can stay hot for 24 hours in a thermos. To see why, let's pop inside this one. A thermos is a container within a vacuum within a container. We're in the innermost container, which is made of glass. Its outside is coated with a pure silver solution. Now, when this thermos is filled with hot coffee, the heat waves bounce off this coating, not through it. So they stay right here. Whoops, here comes some hot coffee. We'd better go see what's on the other side of this glass. Okay, here we are in the space between the inner and outer containers. All the air has been removed, creating a vacuum. That's a big reason why thermoses keep stuff hot. See, glass is a poor heat conductor. But a vacuum is even worse. Hear those heat waves in the inner container bouncing around? Well, if they were out here, they'd sound more like... That's because this vacuum slows down convection, or the way heat moves through air, which in turn reduces the amount of heat that's transferred from the inside to the outside. Now, cork is also a poor heat conductor. That's why it's used in the stopper and the base of the thermos. So it's the glass, the coating, the vacuum, and the cork that keeps our coffee piping hot. And good to the last drop. Thanks for being a part of Everyday Science. Everyday Science is part of Bayer Corporation's National Education Program, making science make sense.
1: Now we've got a plan.
0: Let's get this winter picnic rolling.
1: Susan called at just the right time.
0: Yeah, nice to have a guest at a meal. The more the merrier.
4: The quote of the day is...
2: The company makes the feast.
0: How are the cheese sandwiches coming, Sam?
5: They're almost grilled.
0: Good, because Susan should be arriving with the soup soon.
6: And guess what Mom's making us for dessert?
0: Hmm?
6: Homemade fudge.
7: One, two, three.

0: would give me your last piece of fudge, wouldn't you?
1: Well, I'd share it with you.
0: That's good.

0: good. Now, I think Sam would probably like some cheese, maybe.
1: I don't know.
0: What do you think, Sam? He eats cheese. I'm not sure.
2: Yeah?
0: Okay.
1: Should we end it?
0: Let's end it on this.
1: All right. Yeah.
0: Song from the Zucchini Brothers.
3: God, grilled cheese sandwiches are made.
4: We're ready to have a winter picnic.
0: Susan will be here any minute.
4: Well, clubhouse phone.
3: I got it.
0: Zucchini Brothers Clubhouse. Jack speaking.
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0: So, how much do these low-cost airplanes run?
6: As I said before, Jack Zucchini, most of these low-cost airplanes don't run, and for $19.95 per week, you can have your very own low-cost airplane for only $500,000. 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
0: $1 million?
5: Tell the customer not to think of it that way.
6: Don't think of it that way, Jack. It's only $500,000. There is a difference.
0: Okay, then. We'll get our friend Amy, the telemarketer, to fly us around in it.
7: That won't be possible.
0: No?
7: I'm afraid of flying.
0: Aha! It's you!
7: Aww.
0: Amy, listen. Even if I could fly a plane, I don't think being way up in the clouds would be good for my singing voice.
7: I guess you're right. You might end up singing a strange song.
0: Well, I've got a pretty strange one right here from Shooby Taylor.
8: Wait, shoo su saw, shoo su spa, shoo du claw, doo doo raw, doo doo saw, doo doo raw, sit a little bleeder, sit a little bleeder.

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2: The Zucchini Brothers Live at the Clubhouse is produced, recorded, and edited by Sam Zucchini. And written by Jack Zucchini, Susan Meyer, and Sam Zucchini. The Clubhouse Music Librarian is Steve Zucchini. 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

0: He also talked about the price of oil, which has been elevated since the start of the war in Iran, but has fallen from its peak in the spring. Trump acknowledged, however, that it could rise again.
1: We may have to send it up again. We may have to. You know what happens when we send it up, but we hope we don't have to. But when that oil and gasoline go down, everything else follows.
0: Amid the higher prices, President Trump's approval rating has slid and is currently just below 40%, according to multiple polling aggregators. Danielle Kurtzleben, NPR News.
2: In Spokane, Washington, wildfire evacuees are getting weary of living in hotels or in the evacuation center. Horses, cattle, dogs, and cats have all had to evacuate, too. Northwest Public Broadcasting's Anna King reports.
3: Horses often talk to each other when they're upset or confused. Many animals have been evacuated to Spokane's fairground.
4: It's beautiful.
3: Bubbles, the part draft horse, has been a bit off his feed and water. He's not used to being stalled. Lou Hill of Spokane said it was scary to have phone numbers written across Bubbles' coat in case he became lost.
5: You can feel that they're scared too, and they know something's coming, and so they have just as much urgency to be safe.
3: The people are stressed too, but many say working with the livestock, cleaning stalls, and filling water buckets helps. For NPR News, I'm Anna King in Spokane, Washington.
2: Scientists say they have found a new clue as to how COVID-19 may cause long COVID. NPR's Rob Stein has the story.
6: The researchers studied more than 1,100 patients who were hospitalized for COVID at 20 hospitals around the country. In a paper published in the journal Nature, the team, led by researchers at the University of Texas at Austin, found that infection with the coronavirus that causes COVID can apparently reactivate other viruses that had been dormant in their bodies. That includes a family of common viruses that may be associated with long COVID. The researchers hope the advance will lead to new ways to treat long COVID, which affects millions of Americans. Rob Stein, NPR News.
2: The Senate has confirmed Dr. Erica Schwartz as director of the Centers for Disease Control and Prevention, ending a nearly year-long vacancy. The last permanent director was fired over vaccine policies. It's NPR News. The State Department says it's providing $242 million in funding for Ebola response. The outbreak continues to rage in the Democratic Republic of Congo. At least 1,751 people have died. NPR's Fatma Tanis reports.
7: The disease has been spreading quickly in the DRC and is officially the second largest Ebola outbreak on record. The new funding brings the total U.S. contribution to Ebola response to $512 million. The State Department says those funds are supporting health screenings, isolation facilities, and the procurement of medical supplies in high-risk areas. This comes as the Trump administration has been slowly increasing the amount of foreign assistance funding after dismantling USAID and cutting billions in funds last year. Global health experts say the administration's cuts may have contributed to the delayed detection of this Ebola outbreak in Central Africa, as funding shortages likely weakened local health systems. Fatma Tanis, NPR News.
2: Disney saw a solid third quarter and topped earning estimates thanks to a $1 billion box office haul from Toy Story 5 and the draw of its U.S. theme parks that helped offset continued weakness from international tourism. Disney also announced a global short-form content-sharing deal with TikTok today that will bring Disney-focused, fan-created content from TikTok to the Disney Plus app. Disney cautioned earlier this year that its theme parks division would likely see only modest growth due in part to declining tourism from abroad. It's NPR News.
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0: 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Time now is 10 minutes past the hour of 7 o'clock. Current temperatures outside studio is 75 degrees. Ya, this is not anki kuranchi shijara KDDB 89.7 FM. Dona nits agari ya nis na da hajan be la os kit. Just a don't want to el kit aratlo e ya tisidino shitla. Los Angeles, California, Trump, Los Angeles, Nas Aji Golf Course, security detail, preparing, Trump. Visit auto e aji ya di be holonti stash e aji illegal weapons e be shipit shirito e abogande auto di tailies intentional appearance e gibi ye di downtown Los Angeles federal court e di Wednesday gibi ye shiti council alia auto bishi aji di to and shibi ye di federal custody the authorities on nego. Jenny John Tilly, she is appeared at the between the monitoring security. He is appeared at the Trump visit. He is appeared at the law enforcement official at Nico. He is appeared seized the lab at the to the ammunition. He is appeared at the Tilly's. He is appeared at the kid. He is appeared at the Iliago. The morning at the. He is appeared at the Trump National. Golf Club Arati Trump attend the Republican National Committee fundraiser the club Tuesday Arati Tilly the face the state or the federal charges Nico New York E Ajdi Doctor Erica Swartz Gishi Aji Yadi confirm Alia Be the US Senate Gishi Ajdi Director Nlingo Do Litigi Aji Centers for Disease Control and Prevention Aroti Shlatino Din Banache E Ajdi E Swartz Gishi Disa Lin E Ajna Dina Ki Gunnet the 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

0: Howdy, friends. This is Randy Taylor, Cherokee Cowboy, with today's segment of Word with a Champ for Native Voice One.
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0: Today, Word with a Champ is roaming Wyoming. One of my favorite things in life since I attended college at the University of Wyoming just a couple of moons ago. One of my teammates was there riding saddle bronc horses. He now lives in Wyoming, and he's also the CEO of the Professional Rodeo Cowboys Association. It's always fun to catch up with Tommy Glass. Hello, Tom. Welcome back to the show.
3: Thank you for having me. Good to see you, my dear friend.
0: Man, it's the heat of the season. We're in Sheridan, Wyoming at the Sheridan WYO 96th Annual Rodeo and World Championship Indian Relay. What an exciting time in life for all of our participants, with the money, the big crowds, and all going on.
3: The rodeos have just got amazing. The committees keep adding more money. This may be one of the busiest weekends we have in the PRCA. Last week, the 4th of July ran. Came and went quickly, the way the 4th fell this week. And so now we're into the heat of the season. Just in Wyoming, we have Laramie, Casper, and Sheridan all going on the same weekend. Then Cheyenne's right on the coattails.
0: Something that I'm interested in is the feeder program into our sport, and obviously you and the PRCA has noted the Indian National Finals Rodeo Tour and their program and their finals and the talent in your recruiting.
3: There is a lot of talent in the Indian National Finals Rodeo. We're happy to sponsor permits for the winners. Also this year, the Calgary Stampede got involved. They sponsored the First Nation Rodeo to all comers, and after several days of competition, the top two advanced to compete against the top five from the Indian National Finals Tour. We awarded points to those, to those that finished in the top two. And there's a lot of talent out there, Randy, in the Native communities.
0: Yes, sir. Well, you don't stop there. Coming up this October in 2026, we'll see the Indian National Finals Rodeo back at the South Point in Las Vegas. And there you will also distribute permits to the champions that are accept the criteria and scholarship towards entry fee.
3: Yes, it's an exciting program. It gives those that may not have the confidence to step out there and buy their permit the funds to go down the road. It gives them an opportunity to test the water.
0: Well, it absolutely does, and it's also incentive to qualify for the Indian National Finals Rodeo and potentially go on to the Wrangler National Finals Rodeo. And Indian country always has a strong contention. There a couple years ago, one night, they won $180,000 in one performance between four or five of them. It's fun to watch them go in the big leagues and set a precedent for Indian country.
3: We're very proud of Jake O'Roper. He was the first permit that we sponsored that made the NFR, so it's good to see him compete at the highest level.
0: Well, a Cherokee cowboy from Oklahoma, my home state, and a bareback rider, that was very fun for me to watch, of course. Tom, your career in the PRCA, let's talk a little bit about Tom. How do you get to be at such levels and something that you obviously have a passion for?
3: Well, you have to have a passion for rodeo, and my whole life has been dedicated to rodeo. From the time I was a little kid, I dreamed of being a cowboy. That's all I wanted to be, was a cowboy. And then, you know, we high school rodeoed. We went to college and rodeoed in college, where we were teammates at University of Wyoming. Went on to the pro circuit, and then got involved, was president of the Mountain State Circuit. When I got appointed to the State Board of Equalization by Governor Mead, I also got on the board of directors at the Cheyenne Frontier Days. So had a lot of experience at a lot of different levels.
0: One more question. Anything you can share with the youth listening to reach the levels that you have, and anything that we want to do?
3: Always follow your dreams. You know, I was a young kid from the sand hills of Nebraska. Just had big dreams and set our sights high and follow our dreams. And God has a plan, and who knows where it may take us.
0: That's words of our champion and my friend, Tommy Glass. It's always good to see you, partner. God bless you.
3: Thank you, Randy. Appreciate
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Current temperature is outside studio is 69 degrees. 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Indigenous in music, you will get ego. Igen, det är snart att dåligt. Inlej nast ego bit och kill.

From the Say Magazine studios in Bradenton, Florida, welcome to Indigenous in Music. I'm your host, Larry Kay, from the Ho-Chunk Nation. Coming up in 30 minutes, we're traveling to the deep shores of Ontario. J.D. Crosstown will be in our spotlight. His music is rooted in story, soul, and tradition, blending folk, country, and blues. His debut album, Taking My Time, is a reflection of life, growth, and staying true to your path, and it's available now. He'll be stopping by in just a bit to tell us all about it. So until then, let's get ready and start spinning you 2 hours of the best of tunes from our Indigenous musicians. You ready? Let's get started. Our journey begins in Ontario. We're going to start off with music from J.D. Crosstown. Our guest, this is Cold Whistle.

Yeah, J.D. Crosstown in our spotlight in 25 minutes. All right, the North Sound. This is Wash Me Away. I'm Larry Kay. We are Indigenous.

Oh yeah, Tegan Little Chief, and before that, Adder Seal Palatos. Here's Martin and Show It. We are indigenous in music. Find us

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Hey, if you ever want to get a hold of me, you can email me at larry@indigenousandmusic.com and hook us up. I'll email you right back. 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And I'm also over on Instagram and Facebook. Come hook it up for us so we can connect. All right, here's Burnstick, Ebb and Flow. Off their Made of Sin album, brand new.

0: That's music from Cactus Rose, NYC. Tenasali. We're going to take a short break, and when we come back, our guest, J.D. Crosstown, will be in our spotlight. We'll be right back.
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0: from the Say Magazine studios in Bradenton, Florida. Welcome to our Indigenous Music Spotlight Interview. I'm Larry Kay. Today, our guest comes all the way from Ontario. Indigenous singer, songwriter, and guitarist J.D. Crosstown is in the spotlight. Blending folk, country, and blues, he's a powerful storyteller whose new debut album, Taking My Time, is out now. It's time to find out all about it. Ladies and gentlemen, let's welcome J.D. Crosstown. How you doing, J.D.?
1: Not too bad. Yourself, Larry?
0: I'm doing good. I'm down here in Florida. Weather's fine. How's it way up there in Ontario?
1: Oh, it's raining. It's still a little cold, but hopefully we'll see sunshine soon.
0: Nice, nice. Now, I was looking at the map, and you're surrounded by a lot of water. You get out there and fish a lot?
1: Oh, yeah. Ever since I was a little boy, me and my father would go out a lot.
0: Yeah.
1: Out on those big water.
0: Yeah. Now, what's the music scene like up in there in your area?
1: Oh, it's pretty good. There's a summer festival that happens each year called Summer Folk, and they have lots of different acts that a lot of Canadian singer-songwriters. I'd say there's probably a few thousand people come to that each year.
0: Oh, nice. Bring in friends and family.
1: Yeah.
0: Cool, cool. Well, when did you get into music? Did you start at an early age?
1: Well, I started playing guitar when I was about 9 or 10 years old, but I never started writing songs and trying to play in front of people up until about 4 years ago, I think it was, right after the pandemic, I guess.
0: Okay. Now, how did your community and family shape your sound and your approach to storytelling through music? Did that just all happen or take years?
1: Well, I think I'm still working on it in a lot of ways, but...
0: Sure.
1: My dad played a lot of guitar, not crazy, just like basic chords, and he taught me how to play, you know, G, C, D, and all that stuff.
0: Right.
1: But as far as storytelling, I don't know. I think just some of the art that my family exposed me to, like Bob Dylan and all that country music, was very inspiring, and, you know, just kind of wanted to figure it out on my own, too.
0: Right, right. Now, your debut album, Taking My Time, feels very intentional. What does the title mean to you, and where were you personally when creating it?
1: Well, I recorded it in Toronto.
0: Oh, wow.
1: I think the title was trying to say, you know, maybe don't rush and stuff like that, even though we did rush the record, and there's only so much time.
0: Well, you did a good job.
1: It's more of a reminder to take your time on things, I think.
0: Now, when you sit down and write, does the story come first, or the melody, or what does it take to all happen?
1: I think generally the melody comes for me first, and I could usually figure out the story from the melody somehow. Like, it conveys some sort of emotion, and I usually know where to take it from there, but that isn't always true. Sometimes I just have an idea about something to write, and then I figure it out later, but generally the melody.
0: You match it up. Sure, sure. You're going to be touring Europe here soon. Now, how did that all happen? Congratulations. Good work.
1: Yeah, man. I was fortunate enough to meet my good buddy, Matt Epp, who's a wonderful songwriter and had been, you know, doing it for years now. And we got linked up at a show, and he just invited me, and this will be our third time going over there. I usually open for him as well as support him on guitar. For the remainder of his show.
0: Nice, nice. We're going to take a break and play you a song from his album. Here is The Devil.

0: That was The Devil, music from J.D. Crosstown, brand new off his album. J.D., now you got some powerful songs on this record. Is there one track that really defines who you are as an artist?
1: Well, that's a tough question.
0: That's me.
1: Yeah. One that defines me?
0: Sure.
1: I think, I don't know how to answer that specifically, but one of my favorites on there that I can't seem to, you know, I seem to always play it is Drizzling Rain. Grey Goose is more of a personal song about, you know, friends and family and
0: sure.
1: stuff like that. So that one feels like more of a real song out of all of them.
0: Now, for listeners hearing you for the first time, what do you hope they take away from this new album of yours, Taking My Time?
1: I think the same things when I listen to music, you know, some of my favorite artists, like,
0: sure,
1: help you through either good times or tough times.
0: Yeah. Or get you dancing.
1: Yeah.
0: get you in the mood. Sure.
1: Yeah.
0: Well, what's next for you? Touring? More touring? I know Europe's going to be fun.
1: Yeah, after Europe, I got to go out east of Canada and a bunch of summer festivals throughout the summer. And after that, I don't know. I'm hoping to make another record here soon. I have a lot of songs I've written over the winter.
0: Tell us about Allison. She does a good job. I liked her music.
1: Yeah, Allison's actually my lady.
0: Oh,
1: and,
0: nice.
1: We met through music, and it was around that time I was writing those songs, so it just made perfect sense.
0: All right. Well, tell her she has a fan down here in Florida.
1: I will.
0: JD, you have any advice for new and upcoming musicians that are breaking into the scene?
1: Well, you know, it's good to put yourself in new situations, if you know, whether that's getting up on stage and doing that as much as you can. And once you get that traction going, it's good to be relentless with it, I'd say, and not to give up.
0: Right on.
1: Even when it seems like it's not going anywhere.
0: And take your time.
1: And take your time.
0: Right on.
1: But don't take too long.
0: Make sure you get it done. You're tuned in to Indigenous in Music with Larry K and J.D. Crosstown. His new album is out, Taking My Time. J.D. is also featured in our current issue of the same magazine. 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JD, thank you for showing up tonight in our Indigenous in Music Spotlight.
1: Thank you, Larry.
0: Yeah, stay in touch. Any new updates, I'll blast them for you.
1: Right on.
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0: 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We're going to take a short break. We will be right back.
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0: Here we go. Diet and the Love Soldiers. This is Give Me a Reason.

0: Oh, yeah. That's music from Jessica Hernandez and the Deltas from Detroit. That's Bombay. 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

0: Live from NPR News, I'm Giles Snyder. Las Vegas today, President Trump touted his economic policies ahead of the midterm elections. The president largely held to his standard messaging as his approval rating continues to slide. Here's NPR's Danielle Kurtzleben.
1: Trump emphasized his no tax on tips policy, which allows a worker to deduct up to $25,000 in tips on their income taxes. That was passed last year as a part of the spending package known as the One Big Beautiful Bill. He also talked about the price of oil, which has been elevated since the start of the war in Iran, but has fallen from its peak in the spring. Trump acknowledged, however, that it could rise again.
2: We may have to send it up again. We may have to. You know what happens when we send it up, but we hope we don't have to. But when that oil and gasoline go down, everything else follows.
1: Amid the higher prices, President Trump's approval rating has slid and is currently just below 40%, according to multiple polling aggregators. Danielle Kurtzleben, NPR News.
0: During his speech in Vegas, President Trump also took aim at progressive Democrats after they scored key victories Tuesday, notably in Michigan, where Abdul Sayed narrowly won his primary for an open Senate seat. Michigan Public Radio's Russ McNamara reports on the most expensive Senate race ever.
3: In the lead-up to Tuesday's primary, establishment-backed Congresswoman Haley Stevens did not shy away from taking money from corporate interest groups and the pro-Israel lobby AIPAC. Abdul El Sayed refused corporate PAC donations, ran a grassroots campaign, and won.
4: We took on a machine. You're not supposed to be able to beat $70 million of outside spending.
3: El Sayed will likely face a massive gap in outside spending in the general against Republican Mike Rogers. The former congressman did not face a primary challenge after being endorsed by President Trump. For NPR News, I'm Russ McNamara in Detroit.
0: A proposed deal to reopen the Strait of Hormuz appears to be close. Iran says there has been significant progress in bilateral talks with Oman. There has been no comment from the U.S., but President Trump has said a deal could be announced soon. Federal health officials say cases of cyclosporiasis have now been reported in almost every state, 47. NPR's Maria Godoy reports on the biggest outbreak of the illness on record.
5: The CDC says 10,468 cases of cyclospora infection have been confirmed through laboratory testing since early May. That's a jump of more than 3,700 cases since last week. The agency says it's aware of more than 12,000 additional cases nationwide that still have to be confirmed by labs. Officials in Missouri and Arkansas confirmed to NPR that their states have been added to a multi-state cluster of cyclosporiasis cases linked to contaminated iceberg lettuce from Taylor Farms. The CDC says more than 500 people across the U.S. have been hospitalized and two people have died. Maria Godoy, NPR News.
0: And you're listening to NPR News. The government in Puerto Rico will begin rationing water this week, cutting service to more than half a million of the island's residents. The National Guard will help distribute drinking water as the U.S. territory copes with its worst drought in more than a decade. NPR's Adrian Florido is in San Juan.
6: So little rain has fallen this summer that key reservoirs have run nearly dry. Governor Jennifer Gonzalez says that starting Friday, the public water utility will start cutting service to parts of the capital, San Juan, and neighboring cities. People's taps will go dry on a schedule, 48 hours with water, then 48 hours without, until reservoirs are restored. But that could be weeks or longer. Forecasters expect no significant rainfall for the Caribbean islands in the short term. It's just the latest of Puerto Rico's water troubles. Many people have already been coping with and protesting intermittent service for months, caused by cracks in aging pipes that supply urban areas. Adrian Florido, NPR News, San Juan, Puerto Rico.
0: Authorities in Guatemala say activity at the Fuego volcano is gradually decreasing, but they are still warning of risks, specifically rainfall from a tropical wave that could potentially lead to volcanic mudflows. The Fuego volcano began erupting Monday. Some 1,700 people from at least 18 communities were evacuated. The U.S. is suspending all government operations in the Mexican state of Michoacan. The U.S. Embassy issued a security alert Wednesday. Michoacan's governor says it's intended to safeguard workers. The suspension includes avocado inspections, potentially delaying shipments. Michoacan is a leading exporter of avocados to the U.S. This is NPR News.
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Rayma Navajo Fair and Rodeo will be sponsoring the Elder Day again, and that will be on August the 21st, 2026. And again, the theme is Soil to Soul, Growing a Healthier Lifestyle, a celebration for our elders, our culture, and our community. Elders are the strong roots, our legacy, our strength, and our future. And the schedule, they'll have a morning walk and breakfast at 8 a.m. And then at 8:30, they'll have registration, which will open at 8:30. And you can check in and sign up for events, whatever events you want to participate in. And breakfast will be at the Pine Hill Fairground. And then at 9 a.m., they will have an opening ceremony and a welcome address. 9:15 exercise event, chair exercises for all. 9:45 a.m., Elk Culture Basket Showcase and voting will begin for the best-looking basket full of vegetables or fruits. At 10:15 a.m., Best Dressed Elder Contest for men and women. At 10:45 a.m., Dance Competition Awards for Best Dancing Couple or Best Individual Dancer. 11:15 a.m., they'll have a lip sync competition, and they'll have a first and second place. 11:45, they'll have the fruit scramble. At 12:15 p.m., they will have the stick horse rodeo, and awards will be given to the event winners. 12:45 p.m., they'll have award ceremony, recognizing all the winners and participants. At 1 p.m., lunch will be served. You can enjoy a delicious lunch and fellowship. Bring your own chair and let's keep our elders comfortable. And this is scheduled for August the 21st, 2026, Elder Day. The official master of ceremony for the day will be James June. Derek Hino and Alina Inku with the Raymond Navajo Prevention Program will be there to run the Elder Day activities. If you need more information, call Rochelle Charlie at 505-870-5419 extension 305. And they would like to thank all the sponsors and donors to make this event possible. Thank you.

0: I'm Bob Franklin. Thanks very much for joining me. This is Like It Is. Today, we share an encore interview session with the late Leon Howard Sullivan. Reverend Sullivan was a Baptist minister, a civil rights leader, and social activist. In 1977, Sullivan is credited with developing the Sullivan Principles, a code of conduct for companies operating in the South African system of apartheid.
1: Reverend Sullivan joins me today via telephone from Tucson, Arizona. Thanks for joining me, Reverend Sullivan.
2: Thank you very much, sir.
1: Let us talk about OIC, the Opportunities Industrialization Centers of America, a program sponsoring training and retraining on a massive scale, the first of its kind in the United States. Why did you see the need to establish OIC?
2: Well, during the Civil Rights Movement, it became clear that we needed skills and training to take advantage of the jobs that were becoming available. And for that reason, starting in Philadelphia in an old abandoned jailhouse, we launched the OIC program. And it's become a movement across the country and indeed around the world.
1: I should just add that OIC has trained more than 1 million men and women, and more than 800,000 have been placed in gainful employment, earning approximately $15 million a year.
2: $15 billion
1: a year in annual income. It makes a difference in the million and billion there.
2: Yes.
1: You initiated the Sullivan Principles, a code of conduct for companies operating in South Africa. To date, how effective would you say the principles have been, and are there currently American corporations actively involved with the minority government of South Africa?
2: Well, I think there are about 70 or 80 American companies still in South Africa. The Sullivan Principles were started in 1977 to get the companies starting in America to confront apartheid and to end discrimination in their plants, racial discrimination in their plants. Discrimination against blacks had existed for 300 years, and the plants all discriminated against blacks. As a matter of fact, when I initiated the Sullivan Principles, a black person didn't even have the legal recognition as a worker in South Africa. There was no recognition of trade unions, and blacks were just had little or no hope. And so the principles were designed to put a crack in the wall and to make changes in the system using the companies as the process by which to get it done. And those companies unquestionably were effective in opening opportunities to blacks in South Africa never existed. And in future years in South Africa, they will still be used as the model for equal opportunity and advancement of blacks in South Africa.
1: Are you optimistic with the initial response that you received from American corporations in their attempt to withdraw financial support for the minority government of South Africa?
2: Well, you have about 70 companies who are still there. But in 1987, I appeal for all American companies to leave South Africa until Mandela was freed and until there was clear that South Africa was headed would be a non-racial nation and society. I see some real progress. I see considerable progress. Mandela is freed. There are negotiations going on between blacks and the government existing now. And I would think that within the next year we will see a multiracial government in South Africa.
1: Are you concerned that Chief Buthelezi at this point is not in total agreement with the ANC or the minority government of South Africa regarding those peace talks to lead to a multiracial government there in that country?
2: Well, of course I'm concerned because the peace talks seem to be headed in the right direction. But the fact is that Mr. Buthelezi represents 7 million Zulus in that country, and he's going to have to be a part of the final negotiations.
1: Let me move on to another point. With the assistance of some of this country's most esteemed corporate leaders, you established the International Foundation for Education for Self-Help. The mission of this organization is to lead American companies, institutions, and individuals to get involved in improving conditions of people primarily in Africa and other developing countries. Is it too late to save the country of Somalia from total extinction, from your perspective?
2: No, it's not too late. Somalia is going through a terrible period of change, as is true in many African countries. I think of Liberia. I think of the Sudan. I can think of a number of countries who are going through devastation. And I'm hopeful that that Somalia, and I think it will, I think it will certainly, if the government and the factions that exist in there will come together and just try to help pull Somalia together. I think we need worldwide support to help feed the people of Somalia right now. And I think underneath it all, we have to look at the future, not just today, but 10 years from now, 20 years from now, 50 years from now. And I think that Somalia, along with many other countries, going through throes of pestilence and hunger. I'm thinking of Ethiopia. I think as development comes, as education comes, as the people grab a hold of their own economies and to move towards strengthening their governments, that many of these countries are going to surprise the rest of the world.
1: So you're optimistic that IFISH can play a prominent role in bringing about some of this change with the assistance of other governmental agencies throughout the world?
2: Yes, well, I think IFISH and other organizations, certainly such as the United Nations, and certainly such as the Organization of African Unity, that is the most important organization, I think, on the African continent, and other groups and nations. I think with the emergence of new leadership in these countries, that certainly I see the suffering. I guess I see the suffering as much as any person in Africa or the world because I've been over there so long. But I see the light, too. I'm not cursing the darkness. I see some light. And when you realize you're talking about new countries, and I think about America, when we started, we had civil wars, we had pestilence, we had all kinds of things happening in America before she became what she is today. The process of nation development is a long, hard struggle, but I have a lot of hope for Africa. And yes, I'm optimistic about the future of Africa. I think that the day will come when African nations will stand shoulder to shoulder with other nations of the world.
1: What are some of the other projects IFISH is currently involved in?
2: Well, the International Foundation, IFISH, focuses on training and education and literacy tied to health care. Our work is very focused. We don't expect to change the world or change a continent or even to change a country. We hope to be able to participate in those changes, and already we are. I think we're reaching hundreds of thousands of people in our training programs and our literacy programs and developing farms. And I think that this IFISH will be a meaningful effort in Africa within the next decade.
1: Where do your participants come from who work with IFISH and some of these projects?
2: Well, all of our people who are in programs in Africa are Africans. They lead the programs. They develop the programs. Of course, we're a large supporter of OIC in Africa. And as you know, whether you don't know, maybe as listeners, the OIC that we organize here is in 70 American cities, but we're also in 16 African nations. And these OICs are the most effective and productive training programs on the African continent. And so IFISH supports the development and the spread of the OICs because it's my intent to see that OICs are established in every country in sub-Saharan Africa. And, of course, the leaders of those OIC are Africans. In Nigeria, they're Nigerians. In Niger, they're Nigerians. In Cote d'Ivoire, they're Cote d'Ivoireans. I think that we have very few, even African-Americans, on the ground in Africa because we've been there for 19 years, And we have focused on developing leadership, helping develop leadership. And so we send technical expertise and support any way we can. But my goal has been to put programs in the hands of the people themselves so that they will run them, manage them, and the results will accrue to their own efforts. And that's why the OICs are so successful. I do that also with other programs that we support, literacy programs. We have literacy programs that are designed to help thousands of people in villages tied to health care. We're looking at making a massive effort on AIDS in Africa. And we, in Nigeria, we have initiated a program dealing with river blindness that now will affect 100,000 people, and years to come will affect maybe millions. And so our effort is geared towards self-help. And just as OICs in America are led by people in their cities, the OICs and the other work that I support in Africa must be led by the people in their own nations. We supply them support, expertise, and whatever we can to help them. But in the final analysis, the people of Africa will and can build for themselves.
1: Reverend Sullivan, you are internationally known for your efforts at debt relief for sub-Saharan African countries. How successful have you been in getting industrialized nations of the other world to cancel government-to-government debt to these countries?
2: Well, after the last summit that was held in Abidjan, Cote d'Ivoire in 1991, two of the main efforts that the presidents and the leaders of the nations asked that we focus on was debt relief, and the next was education. And so we have made a big effort in the United Nations because the first meeting on Africa and debt relief in the history of the United Nations to sensitize the leaders of the world through the United Nations the importance of debt relief. We got great support from the General Secretary of the United Nations and other leaders of the world. I then went and I saw President Bush, and I was able to get President Bush to forgive $1.5 billion worth of government-to-government debt from America to African nations, and that was a significant development. We still have about $3 billion from America in government-to-government debt that has to be approved by forgiveness through the Congress and other means, and we're working on that also. But then I just finished a trip to Europe where I met with Chancellor Kohl of Germany. We spent an hour together, and we got the support of Germany behind a debt relief program for sub-Saharan Africa. And then I went to France, and I went to England and met with the leaders of the countries to get their support. And I'm going back again to see the president of Portugal. I'm going to see the prime minister of Italy. And then before the summit, I'm going to Japan to meet with the premier of Japan to get these countries to agree towards debt relief tied to education and responsibility. In other words, I want to design in such a way that the benefits of debt relief would go to help the children and the needy and the poor, with training, education, and health programs and environmental programs to help the needy people. So I'm encouraged by what we've been able to accomplish. Certainly, so far, I guess we've done more than anybody ever has done in history. But we still have a long way to go, because we're talking about over $150 billion worth of debt, government-to-government debt and multilateral debt with the World Bank and the IMF. So it's a big proposition. Most of the debt is held by colonial powers, such as in Europe and Portugal and other places. So it's a big effort, but we're taking some steps in it, and we already have had some results. And I hope to have debt relief put on the main agenda of the G7 nations in July in Japan. And if we do, it'll be the first time that's ever been done. And so we're working at it, and we'll just see what happens. But God helping us, we're going to continue to work to relieve that debt tied to education and to responsibility of the nations.
1: You're listening to Like It Is, a radio public affairs program produced at the University of Maryland Eastern Shore in Princess Anne, Maryland, by public radio station WESM-FM. My guest today is Reverend Leon Sullivan. We've been speaking about Reverend Sullivan's impact on the economic and geopolitical fronts. Reverend Sullivan, how important is education to third world countries as well as to youth expecting to get a piece of the American pie in this country?
2: Education is the number one priority in America among black youth and in Africa and developing nations of the world. There's no way in this age when people are going to the moon, in a period of microchips, in the period of new automations, for people to move ahead collectively without education. If you can't count in living in this kind of society, if you can't read, if you can't write, if you don't have the basic skills, why, there's no way that you're going to get from the bottom. And so, more so now than ever before, because the country, the world is moving ahead so fast technologically. And education is a must for progress. And so, in America, that's why my OICs are so important and why I stress them for since 1964. We've trained 1 million people for jobs. Incidentally, of those 1 million people that OIC has trained, we have perhaps trained more black managers and entrepreneurs, in addition to just workers, than any program in the history of America. And we did it. I did it because I know that training and education and skills are paramount for blacks to move ahead. I'm an advocate of black power. I was one of the first. I led the first boycotts in America against companies discriminating against blacks, and helped Dr. Martin Luther King with his economic programs. But I know that black power is not just making noise, but you've got to get something in your heads to compete with these people. Otherwise, they're going to leave us in the dust. And so education is important in America, and I stress it in America, and I certainly stress it in Africa. And that's why the OICs are so important there, why education programs are so important there. I have launched a 1,000 Teachers for Africa program, where I'm recruiting 1,000 teachers from America to go to Africa to spend a year to help with education, to help with the schools, and to help teach teachers. And the first incident, the first group of these 1,000 teachers are leaving this very week, going to the Gambia, to Nigeria, to Ghana, to Gabon, and to Cote d'Ivoire. And in January, there will be another wave of teachers who will be going. And then in September, there will be another wave, and then another wave, and 1,000 teachers will be going. Already, I have requests from over 1,000 people who want to go. And so we have a very severe selection process. But this education, teachers program, Teach for Africa program, is something that is more on my heart right now than anything else. And incidentally, if any of your listeners are interested in going to be teachers, they must be teachers who have taught at least 7 years. They must be go on sabbaticals or leaves of absences, or be recently retired teachers. You can be 60 years old and still, because of your teaching skills, we will pay your way over there. We'll take care of you while you're over there. But you must work and help the people, not always in the cities, but in the bush, where I've been many, many times, where the great needs of our people are. You must make a commitment, a la Mormon style, to spend a year to help the people of Africa. And then there must be a commitment on the part of these 1,000 teachers to come back into the urban areas of America, wherever the states are, if it's Maryland, if it's Virginia, if it's Delaware, back into the urban areas to help reach these young people who have no sense of opportunity or hope in America. Our black kids are in a corner. They don't believe there's anything for them here. They don't believe there's anything for them in the world. So they've lost even not only their self-initiative, but their self-pride. So I want these teachers to come back as a mighty army returning to help these young people in their churches and their communities and in the streets to understand that there's opportunity ahead for them as they come out of a great heritage and a great tradition. Young black people have something great to believe in, and I want them to understand the greatness of that belief. And so education, to respond to your question, is the primary objective for opportunity and lead and progress in America and in Africa and in developing nations of the world. And that's where I'm focusing so much of my attention now. And again, I repeat, I'm going to give you a number, an 800 number. Persons who are listening, who are teachers, who might want to apply. As I said, we got 1,000 applicants, but we're screening them down to the best. They can apply. And the number is 800-1-800-835-3530. That's an 800 number. I'll repeat it. 800-835-3530. And we'll take care of the orientation. We'll take care of the expenses. We'll send them over there. We'll provide supervision. We'll do everything. But they must be committed to come back and to help the youth of America in the cities.
1: Let's talk about an institution that you're very familiar with, and that is the church.
2: Yeah.
1: How involved should churches become in the revitalization of urban communities within the black community?
2: Well, I think the primary responsibility of the churches is to help the people in the communities. Not the church must not be just concerned about milk and honey in heaven. They got to be concerned about some ham and eggs on earth. We got to be able to help people to live now. That's why in Philadelphia we built Progress Plaza on Broad Street. We built another Progress Plaza in West Philadelphia. We built apartment developments. We built high-rise homes for the elderly. We have established and built human resource programs. We've had training programs that have trained thousands of blacks to be managers of their businesses in Philadelphia. And I did all this because the church must reach out of the walls to reach the people. And as we've done it in Philadelphia, and it's there for everyone to see, I guess we've done more development from a church than any church perhaps in America. It's there for everyone to see. And it's been done with the people's support. I took 600 members of the Zion Baptist Church, and we put together $10 a month for 36 months. And with that private money, we started this movement for ownership in Philadelphia. And all these projects, the shopping centers, the housing developments, came out of those little $10 for 36 months from black people. So when people say it can't be done, I say go to Philadelphia and see what can be done. You got to do more than pray. I pray. I'm a great praying preacher. But when you finish praying, you got to get off your knees and help yourself.
1: Reverend Sullivan, reflect for our listeners.
2: I don't have much time. They're calling me. I've got it.
1: Okay. Reflect for our listeners how you felt in 91 upon receiving the Presidential Medal of Freedom, the highest civilian award given to citizens of the United States.
2: Well, of course, it's very rare that's done, where your own nation recognize you with the Medal of Freedom. And of course, as a young man who came out of West Virginia, out of an alley, out of a house that had no laboratories, in a situation where people thought what could come out of a situation like that, it just proves what can be done and what is possible. And as I stood there, I was pleased that of the recognition of America. But I guess I'm more pleased with the recognition that's given me by our people. As you know, the 1st of December at Carnegie Hall, there is some sort of a tribute that will be held. That's being organized by our people of our own communities. And I guess that makes me as proud as anything else, because the people I want to serve are our own people. When I made a commitment to serve the Lord, it was to serve our own people, too. And that's what my life is all about, and it's what I've given my life to.
1: I see we're running short on time. A couple of more questions. What's been the most difficult task for you to accomplish over your past years?
2: Getting black people to work with black people. Getting black people to work with black people. We can be the most prejudiced, jealous people in the world. And when people move ahead with leadership, we have a tendency to grab them by the legs and pull them back, just like the crab in the barrel. We are a bunch of crabs in a barrel. And getting our people to cooperate, if we can get black people to cooperate economically, educationally, and otherwise, we can do almost anything. If the Jews can do it in America with 13 million Jews, and we've got three times that number, we at least can own some buildings and some factories and some plants and do something. And don't tell me we're that poor. We can get money to buy Cadillacs. We can get money to buy all the drinks we want. We keep Seagram's busy. If black people stop drinking whiskey, the whiskey business would go bankrupt in 1 month. in the cities of America, if all the black people stopped drinking whiskey for 1 month, the whiskey business would go bankrupt. So we got money to do what we want, but we don't use our money to do what we need. And my message to black Americans is to stop cutting each other up, stop pulling each other down, and learn to help each other. And that's what I try to do in Philadelphia, and the results are there. And that's what I'm doing in Africa, and the results are there. And that's what I'm doing with IFISH, and the results are there. I'm calling another summit in Gabon, West Central Africa, of May of next year, the 22nd to the 29th. Last 1991, we had 2,500 people in Cote d'Ivoire. In Gabon, I'm reaching for 4,000 to 5,000 people. I want 1,000 people to come from America. I want them to come to that summit. And the most of all, I want them to meet with blacks in Africa as black people so we can look towards the future and working together. If we can work together, we can do anything. And if any of your listeners want to go to that summit, call that number, 1-800-835-3530, and get your reservations together, because it's going to be two airplanes going, and people really believe it's going to cost you something, little something. It's a very low cost, but make your reservation and go over there. But the important thing I'm saying to you, the most important thing we need to do as black people is to stop stamping on each other. We can be our worst enemy, or we can be our greatest friends. And what I'm saying to us, we've got to learn how to work together and stop pulling each other down.
1: On your many visits nationally and internationally, name one indelible image you've observed on your travels.
2: Well, that black people don't have anything much when you compare it with the rest of the world. And again, it's because we don't work together. What I'm saying to you is it is the most important thing we must learn. Self-help. We can't just keep our hands out to ask people to put everything in it. We got to use what we have to help ourselves. Daddy might have, mama might have, but God bless the child who has his own. And the greatest concern I have is to see the division among black people. When we start coming together, we can move mountains.
1: Reverend Sullivan, thank you for being a guest today.
2: That's all right.
0: Today's Encore Like It Is program featured the late Reverend Leon Sullivan. I'm Bob Franklin. I'll be back next week with 30 more minutes of good conversation on another edition of Like It Is.

0: Live from NPR News, I'm Giles Snyder. Acting Attorney General Todd Blanche is weighing in on the dispute between President Trump and U.S. Attorney Jeanine Pirro over her decision last week to drop charges against a former Olympian over damage to the recently renovated Lincoln Memorial Reflecting Pool.
1: Judge Pirro is doing a great job, and our city, Washington, D.C., is a lot safer in no small part to her effort and the prosecutor's efforts that she works with.
0: Pirro is a longtime Trump ally, but her decision to drop the case and her admission that the damage was due to shoddy workmanship rather than vandalism drew a public rebuke from President Trump. Todd Blanche's path to the permanent attorney general's job has narrowed. Maine Republican Senator Susan Collins says she is a no vote. Two other Republicans are question marks. New Mexico has two investigations into potential crimes of Jeffrey Epstein committed at his ranch outside of Santa Fe. Today, the state legislature's Truth Commission released a preliminary report about Epstein's time in the state. Katarina Barton has more on the findings so far.
2: The more than 100-page report draws largely on the Epstein files and court documents. The commission says that there is evidence that Epstein abused at least five unidentified women and girls at the ranch and potentially 30 others. The commission cites indications law enforcement missed chances to investigate. Rachel Benavidez, an Epstein survivor, spoke to this at a public hearing at New Mexico's Capitol.
3: This is a cycle of reports being made and ignored by the very people who are supposed to protect American citizens. I see a lot of blind eyes. New Mexico was treated like a ghost.
2: On top of this, the New Mexico Attorney General is suing the U.S. Department of Justice for more information about Epstein's activities at Zorro Ranch. For NPR News, I'm Katarina Barton in Santa Fe, New Mexico.
0: A proposed deal to reopen the Strait of Hormuz appears to be close. Iran says there has been significant progress in bilateral talks with Oman. The U.S. has not commented, but President Trump has said a deal could be announced soon. Meanwhile, new tensions in southern Lebanon. Jawad Rizkala reports on the Israeli military's first evacuation warning in weeks.
4: The Israeli military warned residents to leave the town of Al-Mansouri, which borders the area they occupy in southern Lebanon. Mayor Haider Mdehli told NPR that warning came hours after Israel began striking, following injuries to Israeli soldiers by an explosive device in the neighboring Israeli-occupied town. Despite weeks of limited strikes, Israel said these attacks answered a, quote, blatant Hezbollah ceasefire violation. A separate strike killed a Lebanese man farther from the boundary. The attacks came as Lebanon and Israel met in Rome to discuss the prospect of a phased Israeli withdrawal. Jawad Rizkala, NPR News, Beirut.
0: And you're listening to NPR News. In the world of artificial intelligence, there's been another high-profile case of AI agents going rogue. This time, the AI went off script and tried to deceive human testers at an AI safety lab in the UK. Here's NPR's John Ruich.
5: Britain's government-run AI Security Institute ran cybersecurity tests on Anthropic's Mythos 5 and OpenAI's ChatGPT 5.6 Sol. In a statement, the institute says AI agents took, quote, deliberate, deceptive actions they had not been asked to take while trying to complete a task that they had been given. The institute says over more than 120 tests, it caught agents attempting different hacks 19 times. In one case, an agent was caught making fake identities so it could access secure systems. The institute says it caught the AI agents and stopped them. Neither AI model is available to the public yet, but the case highlights a growing concern about AI and cybersecurity and adds to a list of incidents where AI has gone off script. Anthropic is a financial supporter of NPR. John Ruich, NPR News.
0: A man arrested at President Trump's golf course outside Los Angeles is facing federal and state firearms charges. Authorities say Jeanine John Taley appeared to be scoping out the golf club ahead of Trump's fundraiser there Tuesday evening. He was arrested on Sunday. Asian shares mixed in Thursday trading after stocks in the U.S. held close to their records. The S&P 500 slipped 0.2% from the all-time high set Tuesday. The Dow rose 0.5 percentage point, and the Nasdaq composite lost 0.8. Oil prices relatively steady below $80 a barrel. This is NPR News.
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8: Fishing safety tips de linge e aji e lechina anto le aro kha aro nisin tsandege aro kha na ol kirige korean shi jaro k3b e 9.7 fm donani tsane gi de krokone nan gi de nil
9: This is Our Living Lands, and I'm Jill Freitas. Rising seas are forcing indigenous communities to move. Rising temperatures are causing drought and loss of traditional foods. Michael Charles, a Navajo professor at Cornell University, is trying to quantify the impact of climate change in indigenous life in North America. In this encore episode, Our Living Lands producer Daniel Spaulding spoke to Charles about his work.
10: Thanks for being here, Michael. Could you tell me a little bit about some of the work that your lab is doing?
11: One thing we're looking at is what could tribes use in terms of land use to improve public health, specifically with context of air pollution, not just on their tribal lands, but say the urban areas of Salt Lake City. What we're trying to explore, and we're not really saying whether or not they should or shouldn't do it, would be could they have an economy where Salt Lake City is helping pay tribes to basically improve their public health by changing their landscapes in any form of landscapes that would take up some

0: transition towards renewable energy. And the three biggest hubs, I would say, are Alaska, the Pacific Northwest, and the Southwest. So Northern Arizona, Utah, right there in that area. Idaho is actually another big one. One of the things that we have looked at in our research is that tribal lands are about 2% of the U.S. land. And within that, about 14% of known mineral deposits sit there. And so that's going to be either a huge opportunity for tribes to want to think about mining that themselves, or it's a huge vulnerability in terms of thinking about the actual where the power sits in political decisions and whether or not it'll become an opportunity or a vulnerability for indigenous peoples in the context of mass development in the government.
1: What are you seeing across Indian country when it comes to, you know, climate change and the impact on the indigenous food systems?
0: Yeah, so for indigenous food systems, one thing that we're really interested right now is connecting past forced migrations. So once you kind of take a group of people that have that indigenous knowledge and you move them, let's say, you know, 600 miles west or north or whatever that might be, just changing that environment is going to have a huge impact on their capacity to kind of produce food. So we're looking at it right now in the context of past indigenous dispossession. In the same context, we can do the same thing looking at climate change impacts. So, and even Native Climate, which is a group that has a lot of this data, which is localized to a specific tribe, can look at, you know, what is going to be the anticipated temperature changes, precipitation changes, extreme events, so droughts, floods, what food systems are going to be most vulnerable. But we also want to recognize and acknowledge all of the already resilience and adaptivity that Indigenous peoples have. And so we'll continue to see those knowledge systems evolving, but we're also going to see continued disconnect on how well we can use our past knowledge systems. So it's going to be, an interesting path forward to see how we adapt and evolve.
1: How are you currently helping Indigenous communities use the data to advocate for themselves, and how can tribes access that data?
0: There's two main things we're trying to do. One is, rather than just publish into a journal article, because that's what academics do, we're trying to do a lot more web apps. So we're going to publish a lot of our data into a place that will have a tool that's pretty easy to use. So for example, one of our projects is around the impacts of land grant institutions, their endowments, and that relation to the past indigenous dispossession and food impacts. So within this tool, we're going to have basically any tribe could filter for their own nation. They could look at maybe the specific state university in their state and see what has been the impact of that endowment. In this case, we're trying to think about this being an opportunity for tribes to have leverage into negotiations with universities to make asks, whether it's around, you know, specific land back issues, scholarships for their tribal students, direct, you know, partnerships and collaborations with tribal colleges. Like, there's a lot of ways we could leverage that towards institutions. That's one example. We're going to have it kind of as an open kind of web source. We want to sit right in that balance of having useful ways to train students and collect research and data, but also trying to really make sure it's impactful to our communities.
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Ari alta aja public service announcement geet e alta aja bain hilnashna dolish deed e at oba hinsen hatten geet e a bin ye aja e a at obin hilnda hilne. 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E at Aja had out a thought. Inconal gish, adjubidet it ill shippenanish is auto derm on the man, hadn't ye a adj ea hut o benach ea el yago, j adjaho, and the sky gate ea benach hut o.

0: Yeah,
1: 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That is not the question. It's odd. Ego johat o eya, but it's odd. Ot holaj at the hake got a codi a larger joe not il kiddo lady. Emergency management has odd a not il kiddo lady. 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Jo kwe eya ba konitzen do lela. 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Deed hot an lego, tola behiko hojo e ton linigi, e beke ada eya tode, geko hot o eya ho akot e. 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
0: I feel tears welling up, calling deep inside like my heart's strung a big break.

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Good morning. 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KTDB is on the air daily from 5 a.m. until 11 p.m. Good morning, yat e. Good morning, ade e. Ya in tsayenden nai osen tinida. 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Sunrise today will be at 6:27 and then sunset will be at 8:30 p.m. Ako ay sit ato de ganot ang hot a iya na hatsan ko jon kilhanat la. 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
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organization, though Adrian Nitaha unlinig Eya Adri a big head Arthur Nila Alto. Ishin Benina, a whole Nilo, no logistical issues. World Health Organization, I don't know, Aya di Ajan Dajil Nishi, Aya di Ajan Alanjan Dasogo, Das Lady Responders, and Lini Bakaochi, Aya Dane, Doctors Without Borders, Aya Dano, Di Kwe Eko Hot, Ahegi Benina, Ajan Ebola Beta Hadel Nahigit, as a Yego Deguil Kiltan Nila, Alto. At 3,973 shimpetahitesna, 1,800 eight on the bay in a yanda has it anila alto. Ede yalto hut al nata hane.

You're listening to KTWBFM 88 ha Emerson Chado de ya ajan hunt is on alto yat isha yat even arita ino san ke lan alto adulto e ya ne Detroit holiere de ya ta hanne alto aj de ya alto Abdul El Sayed 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Russia had nini leads as a big yet the hard as she became a big yet the best now has are they a big issue hona de lia dane a condi hot a cohort in the esato Kiev aya ye it at inge aya de Moscow had 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But then, a Russia, a drone, dog light bomb, the Hlinige, a the Ukraine, a kajokoda yilago, taught civilians, and they say, dona dinake, a tidanza, da noya, da halne. 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

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Ahut elam. Nana request for catering services deshne. Di aya cold sandwiches, do potato chips, do potato salad, dessert, do drinks, hat ningideya, do adri do znisha. 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Raymond Alvaho Fair Junior Livestock Show gidanila. I can eat Adrid, I was set up, I just all leash, do serve, I just all leash, do clean up, I just all leash. A ya be, betrapes, on do leash, and the catering nigger. I can catering bit, they snippet, a de old tap and yen, I'll sort of gay, yes, and the natural resource office that I'm his nail dump. Deadline nigger, ya, I thought the August the 17th, the inish, adjit, a aunt, eight or leash, and Nadi Kitne Kulongo Natural Resource Office Aja Bishwa Hotilne 505-876-9652. 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

Good morning. Ya te apenas casa ta hizo un restaurito listo. Acá hay ya ti de Raymond Abbott School Board Incorporated. Ajanan es ata hay de ya alto. Temporary carpenter nge RNSB facilities to open in tough field. Principal nge Pine Hill School to open in tough field. Mid school math teacher, a re-advertisement, open in tough field. Elementary teacher, fourth grade, re-advertisement, open in tough field. Though a substitute teacher, Pine Hill School, though gifted and talented teacher, though bus driver, head start, though budget officer, finance department, property technician, two, property and procurement, information management specialist, administration, custodian, community health worker, staff medical optometrist, staff physician, family nurse practitioner, dental hygienist, laboratory technical consultant part-time, emergency medical technician, basic, staff physical therapist, that open and tough field, Anila. And the staff physical therapist, athletics department, J.A. internal, open and tough field. Head football coach, J.A. athletics department, J.A. internal, open and tough field. Assistant football coach, athletics department, J.A. internal, open and tough field. Ado in the assistant cross-country coach, J.A. athletics department, J.A. mid-school football coach, J.A. athletics department, J.A. elementary basketball coach, yeah, athletics department, also open and tough field, or less than he lato. And the Yohnesi applicants, the Nansosike, the Dosago, pre employment criminal background check, Aliago, pass the Dosi, character investigation, door drug screening, at that, Hengea, a con the applicants, the Nosinke, the Yato, KD Shane position, a bunt is Sosunzo. To outside position application began so do had a deal list anila ato a continental so to get a young del so do had an lado documents at a best on go a ya Raymond Navajo School Board Incorporated Human Resources Department Post Office Box 10 Pine Hill New Mexico 87357 AIJ at the list Good morning, Dolly.

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0: Spencer Johnston. The Senate Homeland Security Committee will vote today on whether to hold Dr. Anthony Fauci in contempt of Congress. Fauci declined to answer questions from lawmakers during a hearing last week on the government's response to the COVID-19 pandemic. NPR's Eric McDaniel reports.
1: Fauci invoked his Fifth Amendment right to avoid self-incrimination at last week's hearing. That infuriated Senator Rand Paul of Kentucky, who's long tried to prosecute him. Paul, a libertarian opposed to government mandates, is a longtime critic of Fauci's response to COVID-19.
2: You presented your recommendations not as judgments open to debate, but as dictates of science itself.
1: Contempt of Congress is the mechanism by which lawmakers can attempt to compel someone to cooperate with the legislative process or face potential criminal proceedings. It remains unclear whether the Justice Department will choose to pursue an investigation or charges for the 85-year-old Fauci, as it has for other former officials President Trump dislikes. Eric McDaniel, NPR News, Washington.
0: The battle for Michigan's open U.S. Senate seat is entering a new phase. After Tuesday's primaries, Democrat Abdul El-Sayed and Republican Mike Rogers are preparing for what's expected to be one of the nation's most competitive Senate races this fall. Colin Jackson of the Michigan Public Radio Network reports on what's ahead for both candidates.
3: Rogers will have to balance appealing to MAGA Republicans while also not turning off the independents who are largely against Trump here. Meanwhile, El-Sayed is going to need to bring in people that he may have turned off back to his side. You know, think some Oakland County Jewish voters in Metro Detroit who have issues with his criticism of Israel.
0: That's Colin Jackson of the Michigan Public Radio Network reporting. Diplomatic efforts to ease tensions between Israel and Lebanon are continuing despite a deadly flare-up along the border. Two Israeli soldiers were killed in southern Lebanon Tuesday. NPR's Itai Stern reports that's raising new questions about the durability of the U.S.-backed talks.
4: The Israeli military said the soldiers were killed when explosives planted by Hezbollah, which is not part of the talks, detonated during operations in southern Lebanon. Four other soldiers were seriously wounded. On Wednesday, Israel ordered evacuations in a village in southern Lebanon for the first time in weeks and carried out strikes. Lebanon's health ministry says one person was killed and 12 others were wounded. The fighting prompted U.S.-mediated talks between Israel and Lebanon to pause early on Tuesday. The negotiations are expected to resume today. A ceasefire between Israel and Lebanon took effect in late June, and it has largely held until the latest escalation. For NPR News, I'm Itai Stern in Tel Aviv.
0: On Wall Street, Dow futures are up 51 points. This is NPR News in Washington. The FAA is investigating a safety incident involving Marine One. The helicopter carrying President Trump came closer than required to a departing passenger jet near Reagan National Airport on Tuesday. Officials say the aircraft briefly failed to maintain separation standards. Stricter helicopter procedures were put into place after the deadly mid-air collision near the airport last year. The head of a Russian company that manufactures attack drones used against Ukraine has been seriously wounded in an apparent assassination attempt. NPR's Charles Maines reports he was targeted in a car bomb explosion.
5: Vladimir Tukhachuk founded a drone company in his hometown of Ekaterinburg in the Ural Mountains in 2023, within a year of Russia's full-scale invasion of Ukraine. Soon, Tukhachuk was demonstrating a new attack model called the Vampire to senior Russian officials, including President Vladimir Putin. The drone has gone on to widespread use by Russia's military in Ukraine. Doctors say Tukhachuk is now fighting for his life after a bomb detonated under his car, an explosion that killed his driver instantly. Investigators say they suspect Ukrainian special services were behind the attack. The incident comes against a recent backdrop of assassinations and attempted killings of Russian military officials and pro-war businessmen. Charles Maines, NPR News, Moscow.
0: Guatemala remains on alert after an active volcano forced about 1,700 people into shelters. Authorities say the next several days will be critical as lava and potentially dangerous mud flows move down the volcano slopes. This is NPR News.
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7: Yat e been a good morning, Adi in Sangelto, yat e teacher at a yalto, August 6th, when he was called, August 6th, Benet, and also has trunk with your card in the mode of teacher a yana initial to a con yat e been dolis adin, then not all in Sangito, when Lanige, the tap at the nest or ede. 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

Good afternoon, Warrior Nation. This is your athletic director. We are excited for another school year. How about you? We sure are. We got new plans happening, new teachers, new curriculum, and we're excited to get this party started. Remember, we have extended the hours for school, so school will now get out at 3:30. But more importantly, my job is to give you information regarding athletics. We are providing a mandatory sports meeting Wednesday, next Wednesday, August 5th, from 6 to 8:30. We're calling it the Pine Hill Athletic Department Summit. You'll be meeting in the gymnasium. We'll give a special briefing and a message, and then we will proceed to our sessions. There will be prize giveaways. There will be food, finger food provided. So come on out. This is for all sports. We are having one meeting, one mandatory meeting as per New Mexico Activities Association. And that is for the fall, winter, and spring sports. This is for parents, legal guardians, all athletes, all coaches. So please plan ahead. We'd like to see all parents there. We prefer all parents and guardians there. So please join us this coming Wednesday, August 5th from 6 to 8:30. Flyers on official Athletic Warrior page. Also coming up, as everyone knows, first of all, also very important is you must have a physical, current physical on file, either with the registrar or with the athletic director myself. Remember, keep in mind, the fall sports starts August the 10th. That is cross country. That is football. High school and middle school football. That is volleyball. And that is golf. So be on the lookout for all those sports. So cross country, volleyball, golf. I believe I said cross country. I'm catching myself off guard. Volleyball. So with that said, all fall sports. So make sure you have a physical on tap come August the 10th. No exceptions. So also coming up, we have our Rhema Navajo Fair. We have a lot of events going on. I try to make this doable for everybody. The reason why the men and women's basketball tournaments are starting on Thursday is to provide ample time and provide you with official officials. So your official officials will be provided for Thursday, Friday, and Saturday games. There will be no games on Sunday because officials want to stay home with their families. So with that said, Pine Hill Men's Warrior Basketball Tournament is August the 20th through the 22nd. Entry fee is $350 per team, 8-man roster. You can see the flyer also on the official Warrior Facebook page. There also is a QR code to register. It just goes to my email, give me your name and the players' names, and then I will prepare all the liability waiver releases for your team before the first game. Awards will be championship hoodies and runner-up t-shirts. If you have any information, if you have any questions, I'm sorry, please give me a call at the high school or you can email me. That's also on the flyer. Women's basketball tournament is also the same dates. It's 20th through the 22nd, same reasons, to provide official officials. Entry fee is $350 per team, 8-man roster. Championship hoodies, runner-up t-shirts. We're only going to allow 8 to 10 teams, okay? There also is a QR code on there as well. So we already have at least 4 teams locked in for each. So we're only taking 8 to 10 teams. So get your team in. Cash only, unless your company is sponsoring, we will take company checks. Sunday is a fun-filled day. I try to hit 3 different age groups and a childhood game and an activity. And then also volleyball. We were going to try flag football, but we just need the personnel to do it all. So this is our first go around. So on Sunday, we have 3 events going on. Sunday, August the 23rd, we have what I call short-sighted games, 2 games at the same time going on in our Pine Hill Gymnasium. We have Division 1, grades 2 to 4. Division 2, grades 5 to 8. Entry fee for those teams is $125 per team, 6 to 8 players per roster. This is co-ed. It can be girls or boys. It's a one-day single elimination tournament. It's called the Pine Hill Youth One-and-Done Basketball Tournament. And again, that will be August 23rd, the last day of the Rhema Navajo Rodeo and Fair. What a great way to round it out. Another fun event
is Pine Hill School's kickball, Winner Stays On. It's like King of the Hill, but we're calling it just Winner Stays On. There are four divisions, elementary, first and third grade, fourth and sixth grade, middle school, seventh and eighth, and then high school, ninth to 12th graders with adults. First four teams only for each division. Again, Winner Stays On. So it'll be an 8 to 10 man roster. Entry fee is only $50 for this fun event. There'll be random prizes for everyone. So again, first team to five wins. Winner stays on. Next team's ready to roll. Once teams are all signed up and registered or emailed to me with a name, I will send out the brackets and post them on the official Warrior Athletic Facebook page. Again, Pine Hill Schools Kickball. Winner stays on August 23rd, 2026. Location will be Pine Hill softball area. If weather is inclement, we may move it to the football field. Also on Sunday, August the 23rd, I'm calling it King and Queen of the Court. It's 4-on-4 co-ed volleyball. It's a one-day tournament. Again, winner stays on just like King of the Hill. You must have two females and two males. Entry fee for this is $100. Awards for top two teams. You must pay before the first game, cash only. Unless, again, you're being sponsored by a company, we will take company checks. And again, like for every event, everyone must sign a release of liability waiver form before you participate. There is a QR code for all. If you can't access that QR code, just call me, text me, give me your name, contact name, give me the name of your team, and what event you will be pursuing. So with that said, that's a lot of information. I'll be posting flyers. But again, all these flyers are posted on the official Warrior Athletic Facebook page. And then you can also give me a call. Also, people are probably wondering, where's the fall schedules? We're not going to post the fall schedules just yet. We will hand those out at the Athletic Summit on Wednesday, August the 5th, 2026. So they are ready. They're ready to be distributed, ready to be printed. During that time also, we will be handing out the athletic and activities handbooks as well. Thinking that's it for now. Oh, one more thing. All you football players, save the date. This is also on the official Warrior Athletic Facebook page. Come August 13th, 14th, and 15th. That's Thursday, Friday, and then Saturday morning. Thursday, Friday is after school. There'll be a three-day mini football camp to jumpstart our football program. And this is middle school all the way to high school. So come on out. There's no bias. Girls can join as well. So again, you know, it is best to have your physical, but for this sports clinic, you just have to be in good standing and good health. So save that date. Look on the official Warrior Athletic Facebook page for more information. I will be sending out some one calls, but with that said, join Facebook. Also on Instagram, we have Pine Hill Athletic Instagram. Just post on there. We're in a contest called Friday Night Lights, T-Mobile Friday Night Lights. We can be eligible for up to $5,000 when they draw. And it's really based on hits that we get from Instagram and what we post. So find that on Instagram. Okay? Really do a shout out for that. The grand prize actually is $1 million. You know, I always try to shoot for the moon if we don't get it, but at least we took a shot. So, but with that said, $1 million to renovate our football stadium, that would be fantastic, wouldn't it? But it's all up to our community. Post on Instagram. And again, it's called Friday Night Lights, T-Mobile Friday Night Lights. So it's a contest, and it's specifically for rural schools like Pine Hill Schools. So again, this is your Pine Hill Athletic Director signing out on this Friday, July 31st, 2026. Looking forward to all the smiling faces, all those great athletes, all our coaches, all our teachers, and all our administration. They have done a wonderful job. And if I have left you out at any point in time, I apologize. And last but not least, if you are interested in coaching, if you like to see different people on the sidelines, then please, by all means, stop by my office, get an application, and put in for coaching position. We are looking for a head football coach. We're looking for a head assistant football coach, two middle school football coaches, and

0: energy back to the school and to our programs and just make our community lively. I always believe that love conquers all, and so does kindness, and so does respect. So with that, Warrior Nation, I'm out. Peace, and always remember, it's a great day to be a warrior. Love ya.
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1: 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was the gay A Governor Tony Evers was Yego A endorse A la Milwaukee County Executive David Crowley A ya the Aja a hot ego bahan the evers will ye be endorsement at Ninigishing Aya that U hot lag with George Washington. Ede ya to hot ego go e banada hane establishing Aja banada as date or later. Adult on re Rome, Italy, eya tahane, adet eya anada de ningo, e yego, eya de kin satana jatnaz, ango yego that is do go out at anila altom. Europe had no kaya haho zoge yego de stu hot nini begin the whole late on the cut. Extreme heat weather johot out, which big johona natzadon, danila altom. 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angi hot a in saga be na hot ek dane scientist and linkede ya to a si di climate change he been in a Health facilities, but now has ago con dad and store con the nea had the jack or but now has an a yank or uke da hennis so tranila niche in the east yako in tata nigo nere bunnya holiagen congo are the eya sick at anila alto de protest at ningishi adi yego eba old dako out ela alto a con e quenas 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ya logistical issue at a nere hade shinhot our organization de che to kitchenata de into a de based on that had it auto based on the checks that had the initially AA yapinina hot at anila World Health Organization da no AR hot out that initiates as a yego a launcher a hot out in that the zoto list the other first responders they snow that in the Nana Daughters Without Borders da no a di yego a as anguil shot at the Ebola 8,000 at the end of the media are the Aya Il Kady, but the Hadesna Ege, but in the underhoused Ege, a start naked at the media are the Nalkid Nigo, Hutao Aya, the Ajabana, the Hane.

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Abdal El Sayed was yet an a Michigan Democratic nomination, U.S. Senate. 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

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Soil to Soul, Growing a Healthier Community with Yao Eya Freibrett Contest Eya del Alto de San August the 22nd go Yos Castle na Ishin Eden the Moe Yajuku na Eya Ajit Esto Eya Hati the Category Zike Eya No Sessena Kits Ata Dote Beats Ata Benachaja Bamado Baje Parent and Guardian Eya Kwa Ekwajalon Do Lesla Adult, the kid, 19 to 54. Elder, aya, 55 to 64. Ado legend, ha, ninge, 65 and over, Danila. Registration limited to 8 contestants per category, dan. 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

0: like your soul. 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
1: Lee Bryce, they are not the stots on the yacht, a bin at the inch on gesto. Got a yassad, as in its in resorts, the dolisha digitay, after August the 6th, con chaos carto in the modo dingin on the school in Hinayo's carta. Do yacht a bin in Hachinade, yashin trader is tradoco, old trago a yashin a dant that's a bus by the house, jado and old trago goshin a ya. Now that is cut all this long, I'll stop. Ado in the A Yaha Virgil Jake Aya Rayma Sunset Village Mountain View Estate or Route 175 Route 39 what all they Charles Paddock Aya Yaka Village do M Garcia K Pino do Edica Hino Ebaganjola Petnez Aya Unit 3 do Juniper Grove Pine Top Danito Victoria Jake Aya Unit 5 do Dormitory Jido Les Danila Edea Hut Ela
2: from NPR News. Ukraine doesn't have the air defenses to guard against Russia's airstrikes. I'm Leila Faldin.
3: And I'm Michelle Martin. Ukraine didn't shoot down any Russian missiles in a recent attack. Its president is calling for more American-made interceptors. Also, how Japan and South Korea are responding to a record heat wave. And actor Brisha Webb used to play a doctor on TV that helped her spot when her mom was having a stroke in real life. She mines that for laughs in her new stand-up special. It's Thursday, August 6th. Actor Leslie Odom Jr. turns 45 years old today. News is next.
2: Live from NPR News in Washington, I'm Windsor Johnston. Iran says it's close to finalizing a deal that would reopen the Strait of Hormuz. Officials say the agreement is in its final stages, but still depends on the U.S. meeting Tehran's conditions. The announcement comes as diplomatic efforts intensify to end the wider conflict. NPR's Lauren Frere reports British Foreign Secretary Ed Miliband met with Secretary of State Marco Rubio in Washington, D.C. yesterday.
4: Miliband and Rubio met briefly at a summit in Asia last month, but this was their first bilateral meeting, and it lasted about 90 minutes. In the past, Miliband called President Trump a, quote, racist, misogynistic, self-confessed groper. But he called his meeting with Trump's top diplomat warm and productive.
5: We talked about, yes, about Iran, but about how we can stand shoulder to shoulder with Ukraine against Russian aggression.
4: Hours later, the British government announced fresh sanctions against Russian banks, shadow fleet ships, and businesses. Rubio says he also discussed with Miliband what he called Europe's need to take a greater role in its own security. Lauren Freyer, NPR News, London.
2: President Trump used a stop in Las Vegas yesterday to promote his economic agenda. But as NPR's Deepa Shivaram reports, some workers say it's not enough to combat rising prices.
6: Mario Sandoval has been a server in Las Vegas for 40 years. He's a tipped worker, but he says his salary is way down compared to previous years.
7: They're not spending or eating like they used to anymore.
6: The Las Vegas Convention and Visitors Authority says tourism dipped 7.5% in 2025, and that's a big hit for workers who rely on tourism and tips. Trump, meanwhile, continues to argue that his economy is doing great. But a new Reuters Ipsos poll shows that for the first time in nearly a decade, more Americans prefer Democrats on handling the economy instead of Republicans. Deepa Shivaram, NPR News, Las Vegas.
2: The Food and Drug Administration has approved the first flu vaccine to use the same mRNA technology as COVID-19 vaccines. NPR's Rob Stein reports.
8: The vaccine is called Mflusiva. It was developed by Moderna, the same company that produced one of the two mRNA COVID shots. Research indicates Mflusiva may be more protective than traditional flu shots. It can also be updated to adapt to new strains and produced much more quickly. The fate of the mRNA flu shot had been in doubt because of the Trump administration's hostility towards mRNA vaccines in the wake of the pandemic. In fact, the FDA initially refused to even consider the vaccine. Moderna says the new shot can now be available for the upcoming flu season. Rob Stein, NPR News.
2: This is NPR News in Washington. In the world of artificial intelligence, there's been another high-profile case of AI agents going rogue. This time, the AI went off script and tried to deceive human testers at an AI safety lab in the UK. NPR's John Ruich reports.
9: Britain's government-run AI security institute ran cybersecurity tests on Anthropic's Mythos 5 and OpenAI's ChatGPT 5.6 Sol. In a statement, the institute says AI agents took, quote, deliberate, deceptive actions they had not been asked to take while trying to complete a task that they had been given. The institute says over more than 120 tests, it caught agents attempting different hacks 19 times. In one case, an agent was caught making fake identities so it could access secure systems. The institute says it caught the AI agents and stopped them. Neither AI model is available to the public yet, but the case highlights a growing concern about AI and cybersecurity and adds to a list of incidents where AI has gone off script. Anthropic is a financial supporter of NPR. John Ruich, NPR News.
2: Firefighters are making progress against three major wildfires burning around Spokane after cooler weather helped crews strengthen containment lines. The fires have destroyed hundreds of homes and have forced tens of thousands of people to evacuate. A wildfire west of Athens, Greece, has displaced hundreds of animals across mountain and coastal communities. Volunteers rescued nearly 300 pets and wild animals as shifting winds fueled the fire. 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

0: It's Morning Edition from NPR News. I'm Michelle Martin.
1: And I'm Leila Fadel. A pivotal race for an open Senate seat in Michigan is now fully underway.
0: Progressives are celebrating the narrow primary victory of Abdul El-Sayed, a former public health official who campaigned on Medicare for All. In a few minutes, we'll ask former President Barack Obama's chief strategist how he would advise El-Sayed. But first, a preview of what lies ahead as the Michigan Democrat prepares to face former Republican Congressman Mike Rogers.
1: Colin Jackson of the Michigan Public Radio Network joins us to discuss what's next now that the primary election is over. Good morning, Colin.
2: Good morning.
1: So let's start with why this race is so competitive. Michigan is a swing state. What does that mean for the Senate race?
2: You know, well, President Trump won Michigan in 2024, but a Republican hasn't won a U.S. Senate race here since the 90s. You have Democratic strongholds in southeast Michigan, you know, think Detroit or Ann Arbor, and pockets around college towns and population centers like Grand Rapids and Lansing. But West Michigan, Northern Michigan, you know, minus a few places here and there, are generally redder. And to borrow a term, El-Sayed will have to lose by less in those rural areas to win the state.
1: Tell us how El-Sayed will try to go about doing that.
2: During the primary, El-Sayed pushed a populist platform that he often boiled down to, you know, three slogans: money out of politics, Medicare for all, and money in your pocket. He built a younger coalition campaigning alongside Bernie Sanders, Alexandria Ocasio-Cortez, and other progressive voices. And he beat Congresswoman Haley Stevens, a moderate, in the primary. And, you know, she relied on a traditional coalition of Black, working class, and Jewish voters. Now El-Sayed is going to have to appeal to those voters. You know, he's already calling for Democrats to unite behind him to defeat Mike Rogers. He said that to Michelle yesterday on your show.
3: We also know that what unites us is way bigger than what divides us. We know that Trumpism has been just a colossal failure. We know that to defeat Trumpism, we're going to have to defeat Trump's handpicked candidate for U.S. Senate.
1: What messaging are we hearing from Mike Rogers, the Republican?
2: Mike Rogers is an establishment Republican with a long track record in office, but he can also appeal to the MAGA base. And Rogers is already trying to paint El-Sayed, who is Muslim, as a communist and an extremist. You know, Rogers' reaction statement to the win included some dog whistles referencing terrorism and baselessly linking El-Sayed to the Muslim Brotherhood. You know, El-Sayed, who is the son of Egyptian immigrants, you know, he said he's dealt with this his whole life and he considers it baseless fear-mongering. Rogers is also saying that he understands the concerns of blue-collar voters. You know, here he is in an interview on Fox News recently.
4: We need a senator to fight for these jobs, to fight for these defense industrial-based jobs. I'm the only guy in the race that actually worked on a car assembly line, Chrysler LeBaron convertible. Who doesn't want one of those? I will tell you that we're feeling pretty good about where we're going.
2: El-Sayed does have the UAW endorsement, but blue-collar workers are still pretty much a big factor here.
1: Okay, so a lot of fear-mongering around El-Sayed's faith. What are some of the main challenges for each campaign to win in November?
2: Rogers will have to balance appealing to MAGA Republicans while also not turning off the independents who are largely against Trump here. Meanwhile, El-Sayed is going to need to bring in people that he may have turned off back to his side. You know, think some Oakland County Jewish voters in Metro Detroit who have issues with his criticism of Israel. There's establishment voters and moderate Dems who do think he's too extreme. And he'll also need to contend with the big fundraising gap. In the primary race, AIPAC and other outside groups spent over $60 million against him. Republican groups are pledging a lot of money against him, too. And AIPAC says it's committed to keeping El-Sayed out of office.
1: That's Michigan Public Radio Network's Colin Jackson in Detroit. Thank you, Colin.
2: Thank you.
0: We're going to talk more about this with a political advisor to another candidate that some considered a long shot. David Axelrod was a senior advisor to former President Barack Obama and the chief strategist for both of Obama's presidential campaigns. Good morning, Mr. Axelrod. Welcome back.
5: Good morning.
0: So let's start with Michigan. On Wednesday's All Things Considered, Senator Bernie Sanders, the independent from Vermont, that you might call him the elder statesman of the progressive movement, had this to say about El-Sayed's primary win.
6: This is the most extraordinary victory in modern American politics. He took on everybody and over $60 million that he won by one vote would have been an extraordinary victory.
0: Okay, so let's account for some election night adrenaline spillover, okay? But was
7: it
0: as
7: adrenaline sounds like?
0: Was it as extraordinary as Senator Sanders says?
5: Yes. No, I don't think it was the most extraordinary victory in history and so on, but it was a very, very impressive one in the sense that he was outspent vastly in that race. It may be a commentary on the limits of money in politics, but he survived that. But it was a lot closer than the polls suggested, and I think than he expected. And I, Michelle, think there is virtue in that, there's value in that, because one thing that I think El Sayed needs, he's incredibly talented as a candidate, he's passionate about issues, but he is very sure of himself in ways that can be off-putting. And I think there was a humbling element to this for both factions of the Democratic Party. They need each other. He did extraordinarily well with, you know, highly educated voters and with young people, but among rural voters, among African-American voters, not so much. And that they're supposed, you know, when you're talking about a working class movement, you got to bring the working class along with you.
0: I'm wondering if you see any comparison to Obama, in the sense that Obama's opponents tried to tie his name and his background to radical politics, similar to what Republicans are already doing with El Sayed. Do you see any similarities there that perhaps El Sayed could learn from?
5: Well, for sure. I mean, there are similarities. I mean, the difference is that Barack Obama was very much a center-left politician, and he focused on the issues that unified the largest number of people, basic bread-and-butter issues that people were concerned about, and, of course, at that time, the war in Iraq. And he did wage war on conventional politics in Washington of both parties, and in that sense, there's a similarity. But what El Sayed needs to do is focus on that, on the putting money in people's pockets element of his triad there, because that's what is motivating people very much today. I mean, the cost of things is what's motivating.
0: But you don't think he's
5: people.
0: Doing that?
5: And I mean, Trump is motivating people.
0: But he's El Sayed is emphasizing protecting health care. He is a doctor, strengthening unions, clean air, clean water. You don't think he's doing that, or do you feel that that part of his message has been subsumed by messaging on ICE and Gaza and so forth? Do you think he's doing that,
5: you know,
0: yet?
5: This whole DSA question. He's not a member of the DSA. He takes issue with some of their positions. You know, he does believe that we need, you know, he has stated in the past that we ought to divert some of the police money to other social service kinds of efforts. But he doesn't think that you should abolish police. He doesn't believe that we don't need any prisons. He doesn't believe in open borders. He doesn't believe. So, you know, he needs to separate himself out and focus like a laser on those three things. And he needs to spend time in those communities and, you know, listening as well as talking, and make people comfortable with him. And he needs to sort of shun some of that other stuff and make clearer the separation. You know, the danger here is these elections, midterm elections, are always about the incumbent president. And we have a very unpopular president, a 35% approval rating in the state of Michigan. What you don't want is for Mike Rogers, who has pledged his fidelity to Trump, to be able to create a distraction by using the DSA and Hassan Piker and some of the more radical elements of your coalition to change the subject.
0: His primary opponent, Congresswoman Haley Stevens, and it was a tough race. I mean, it was hard fought. Has already endorsed him and says she's going to work as hard as she can to see that he's elected. Is that important? Does that matter?
5: I thought it was important, and I think that symbolically it was important. I think that he needs to be embracing of that. He did welcome it, but I think he needs to more enthusiastically embrace the elements of the party that are now joining him. Look, there is legitimate doubt about establishment politics because people feel the system has failed them, but that doesn't mean you should push away everyone who wants to help. You know, he needs them all now. And that's what a split primary does. A 50-50 primary says we need to bring more people into our coalition, and that should be the focus. And she is certainly an ambassador to some of those voters who didn't vote for him.
0: From what you've seen so far, is Mr. El-Sayed a skillful enough politician to navigate all the traps that are clearly coming his way, being tied, as you pointed out, to the Democratic Socialists that he doesn't necessarily support, allowing his ethnicity, his heritage to sort of be used against him? Has he demonstrated the political skill to navigate these traps?
5: I have no doubt that he has those skills. I think that, you know, there was in the 19th century, someone said about someone else, I wish I was sure of anything as he is of everything. I mean, there is that element to El-Sayed. He's a very, very self-assured guy, and you get a sense sometimes that he knows better than, or that he thinks he knows better. And so a little humility, I think, would be good for him. But I do think that he is an adroit politician, and he should make those adaptations. But put the focus on Trump, put the focus on the cost of things to people, put the focus on changes that are going to affect that.
0: Okay. That is Democratic strategist David Axelrod. David Axelrod, thanks so much for joining us once again.
5: Always good to be with you. Thank you.
0: This is NPR News.

0: and the next fresh air. Like the character in her new novel, Claire V. Watkins lives in the desert in an area being developed by an energy company wreaking havoc on the ecosystem. Her previous novel drew on the life of her father, Paul Watkins. He was a teenager when he joined the Manson family. Join us.
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4: And I'm A. Martinez. Actor Brescia Webb fits the classic description of, you know, that woman in that show. Yeah, you might not know her name, but you might recognize the face. She played Kevin Hart's sister in the movie Night School.
5: Pops, those standardized tests are culturally biased.
6: You do know how to spell your name, don't you?
7: T-H-E. What?
5: You're wrong.
4: Webb was also in the sitcoms Run the World and Marlin. She was in Hacks, and she played Dr. Laverne St. John on ER.
8: But what the hell was last night, huh?
9: Boring.
8: You don't want to see me? 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

0: Gollum from Lord of the Rings.
1: Now, you've had your heart set on being a performer since you were a little girl. I heard you once say that when you were a kid, you wanted to be inside of the television. What's it about performing that makes it something that you need to do, seemingly?
2: I mean, it's just a part of my nature. If I hear a song, I want to sing it full out. You know, if I see something, I want to do it all. You know, I used to watch music videos all the time, and I would get up and start learning the music, you know, the dances. That's just a natural thing for me. And then I wanted to do it in front of people. And so my parents just paid attention to that, and they just nurtured it.
0: When I was about 7 or 8 years old, I was really obsessed with Annie. Like, I really loved Annie, you know? And it was crazy because they were bringing Annie back to Broadway. I was like, Mom, I really want to go. And they surprised me. And they said, we're going to get in the car, and we're going to go all the way to New York for your Annie audition. I was like, really? I walk in. And it was then where I realized that Annie's white.
1: Most parents might say, okay, well, let's give this a shot, and if it doesn't work, then all of us, you know, then you go, you know, you do something more realistic. That's what maybe more parents would probably say.
2: Of course, but my parents were artists at heart. You know, we went to church every Sunday. My dad was a gospel singer at church. My mom was a dancer. She toured Europe before she had me, you know, so they realized this was, of course we birthed this. Of course we were birthed a creative being. So let's nurture it.
0: I was like, Mom, you don't look good. We should call 911 or call the doctor or something. So I run over to my phone. I call 911. And I'm like, 911, you need to get over here stat. My mother's having a stroke. Then finally, the paramedics run in. And they're like, ma'am, how did you know your mother was having a stroke? And I was like, I played a doctor on ER for 2 seasons. Instagram. They were like, no, man, we got to get your mom to the hospital. She's having a stroke. I was like, yes, exactly. Call the CDC on the CRT.
1: That might be one of the most Hollywood stories I've ever heard, you know, in a comedy special. That is so Hollywood.
2: That's really what happened. And so in that moment, you know, of chaos and, you know, anxiety and fear, I can look back and find the levity and find a joke there and make it real and hopefully help someone else to know, like, if you're going through some stuff, maybe there's some things you can laugh about after.
1: I've always wondered, Brisha, for an actor who plays, like, you know, a doctor or a lawyer on TV, how much of the character skill set rubs off into real life?
2: Well, it does. I remember scenes sometimes. I remember things in the oddest times, you know, and it does rub off, you know. I put on the thing and I talk the talk. And sometimes it sticks with you, and it did in the right time, you know?
1: One of the things you get into in your comedy showcase is being a mom. You got married 3 years ago. Your husband was a single dad, which made you an instant mom. Then a year later, you gave birth to a daughter. One of the things that really made me just bust out laughing is when you told your stepdaughter to call you Brisha, but then your other daughter, the one you gave birth to, started calling you Brisha before she even called you mama.
0: You know, one time she came in my room and she looked up at me and her eyes were so beautiful. And I was like looking at her and she went, I said, ooh, are you about to say it? You can say it. And she said, Brisha.
2: Isn't that a whoopsie? You know, I thought I was being progressive and this thing just slapped me in the face. I was quite embarrassed in the moment. And she's up there going, Brisha, can you pass me this? Brisha, go get me this. I'm like, girl, no.
1: Called your mama since?
2: Oh, now I'm mama.
1: Now you're mama? Okay,
2: yeah,
1: good.
2: But thanks to my bonus daughter, thanks to her, we had to have a conversation. I was like, I'm gonna need you to help me out.
1: Yeah.
2: And she did.
1: What's the biggest difference, would you say, between doing stand-up and getting up on in front of a camera and doing some acting?
2: I mean, well, stand-up is full of surprises, you know? You never know what you're gonna get. It's a box of chocolates.
1: Yeah.
2: You know, you get up on stage, you don't know how the audience is gonna be. It keeps you on your toes, you know. With acting, there's a blueprint, there's a set, there's a stage, you know, there's the script, you know.
1: Other
2: there's
1: actors.
2: The actors that you, yeah, you know, so you kind of know where you're going. With stand-up, you could be in the middle of a set and change directions. You might come up with a plan, and then something happens and it inspires you to go another direction. It's like you're using all of your senses.

0: experiences at one time. You know, it's kind of an outer body experience, you know, because you have to be looking at the audience and making sure they're tuned in. It definitely gives you what you give it, you know, and acting is equally as difficult because it can surprise you in the same way, but at least you have somebody driving the car. And stand up, you driving a car, and you got a whole bunch of things you got to get out the way. Like, you know, you got stoplights, you got green lights, you got the crazy person, the passenger walking down the street. You know, you got all kinds of stuff going on.
1: 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Bresha, thank you very much.
0: Thank you. This was so fun.
1: And a note that Disney Plus and Hulu are financial supporters of NPR. 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
2: New federal data shows the vast majority of people with serious addictions still are not getting treatment. Critics say there are low-cost medications proven to treat addiction and save lives, but most doctors don't prescribe them.
3: We would not allow, as a society, people with heart attacks to come to a hospital and not get appropriate treatment. This is as serious as that.
2: I'm Elsa Chang. That's on All Things Considered from NPR News.

0: Live from NPR News in Washington, I'm Dave Mattingly. A short time ago on Capitol Hill, the Senate Homeland Security Committee voted to hold Dr. Anthony Fauci in contempt of Congress. The vote was along party lines. It follows last week's committee hearing where Fauci declined to answer questions from lawmakers, Republicans and Democrats, about the federal government's response to the COVID pandemic. Fauci invoked his Fifth Amendment right against self-incrimination more than 100 times. Iran says it's close to a deal to allow commercial ship traffic to pass through the Strait of Hormuz. The foreign ministry in Tehran says an agreement is being finalized following talks with Oman. Reporter Samir Hasmi in Dubai says Iran denies it's negotiating with the U.S.
1: Iran says it's directly negotiating with Oman and it's not talking to the United States. However, we heard from President Trump earlier this week saying that the U.S. was in talks with Iran and they were also discussing the reopening of the Strait of Hormuz. And he also threatened that this was Tehran's last chance for a deal, otherwise the U.S. would strike them again. And he also said yesterday that he expects the reopening of the Strait of Hormuz to be announced soon in the next few days. And the talks have made progress.
0: At the same time, the U.S. Navy is continuing its blockade of Iranian ports. This is NPR News. The FAA is investigating how and why a commercial flight was allowed to depart Ronald Reagan Washington National Airport this week as Marine One was approaching with President Trump aboard. NPR's Joel Rose says the incident appeared to violate new safety procedures.
2: The Federal Aviation Administration says the incident occurred on Tuesday afternoon when President Trump's Marine One helicopter took off from the White House around the same time that a commercial plane took off from nearby Ronald Reagan Washington National Airport. That appears to be a violation of safety procedures put in place after last year's mid-air collision between a passenger jet and an Army helicopter near the airport that killed 67 people. The FAA says there was a, quote, momentary loss of separation, after which the aircraft continued to move away from one another, unquote, and that the president was not in any danger. Joel Rose, NPR News, Washington.
0: Today's election primaries in Tennessee include ones for governor. Voters will be choosing Republican and Democratic gubernatorial nominees. Senator Marsha Blackburn is among three GOP candidates for the governor's mansion. Five Democrats are running for their party's nomination. They include Memphis City Councilwoman Jerry Green. Tennessee's two-term governor, Bill Lee, is barred from running again because of term limits. Japanese video game maker Nintendo is reporting a sharp jump in earnings, citing strong demand for its Switch 2 console. I'm Dave Mattingly in Washington.

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1: 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I'm Leila Fadel.
2: And I'm Michelle Martin. Ukraine needs more interceptor missiles. That's the message from Ukrainian President Volodymyr Zelensky after Russia launched an attack on Ukraine's capital this week and Ukraine was not able to shoot down any of its missiles. Zelensky met with defense officials on Wednesday after he said Ukraine's supply of air defense missiles has fallen by two-thirds in the first half of this year when compared to last year. Let's ask Oleksandr Mereshko how Ukraine is dealing with this. He's a member of Ukraine's parliament and the chairman of its Committee on Foreign Policy. He joins us from Kyiv, Ukraine's capital. Welcome. Thank you so much for joining us.
3: Thank you for having me.
2: What was it like last night? Tough night?
3: The previous night was really terrible. And for example, I live in the downtown of Kyiv and I have two small kids. I had to take them to the room, which supposedly to be looks more safe, you know. And this bombardment barrage started at around midnight and continued till the morning. So it was very loud, you know, but it happens virtually each day, each night in Kyiv, in other cities.
2: Now, you're obviously a member of government. Do you think most of the public is aware of the issue with its air defense missiles having been used, while the stockpile is as low as it is? Do you think most people know this?
3: Yes, absolutely, because, you know, we care about our lives. We understand that we are dependent on these interceptor missiles because, unfortunately, we cannot counter, we cannot repel Russian ballistic missiles. Mm-hmm. And it's a matter of life and death for our civilian population. Of course, everyone knows about this.
2: And what about Ukraine's defense against drones or other kinds of weapons?
3: Around 90% of Russian drones and also Iranian drones, of course, are being intercepted, even more than 90%. So we have managed to develop a very effective system against drones, but ballistic missiles remain the major issue.
2: Your country has asked in particular for more U.S.-made Patriot interceptors. President Trump seems to have walked back a promise to give Ukraine the licenses to build its own Patriot missile systems. Do you have any idea why that happened?
3: Well, it's hard to say. To me, honestly, it looks strange because you represent the biggest democracy and, you know, your word matters a lot. And if you made a promise, you're supposed to follow through. Otherwise, you undermine credibility or you as a president and your country. And when President Trump has backtracked on his promise, to me, it looked, I don't understand this, honestly.
2: Mm. Other countries in Europe also have stockpiles of Patriot missiles. If you're unable to get the technology from the U.S., is there any opportunity to get more missiles from European allies?
3: The biggest supplier in this regard remains the United States. Yes, but we get some help from our European allies. We have even formed a special so-called anti-ballistic coalition. Germany and Poland have provided their missiles, but they themselves lack them. They need more also.
2: Forgive me, it's a difficult question, but do you think that this is a matter of the United States being concerned about its own stockpiles because of this war with Iran, which has lasted much longer than the president seems to have thought that it would? Or do you think that this is, in fact, a tactic to pressure Ukraine?
3: Well, it's really hard to say because recently there was a statement made in Ukraine by the president himself that he hinted sort of in a delicate kind of diplomatic way that maybe someone in the world wants to make us more submissive to absurd demands of Russia. I don't know. I don't have answer to that, but you know, I do hope that American people remain to be on the side of Ukraine and your leadership also.
2: What do you think about your president Zelensky's decision to fire both the Minister of Defense and the head of the armed forces a few weeks ago after they couldn't seem to agree on strategy? How does that decision look now?
3: The parliament will be considering in a week or so the candidacy of a new Minister of Defense. But honestly, I don't see the reason why, for example, Mr. Fedorov should have been sacked, dismissed. Because he's been in his position only for 6 months and he proved to be a rather effective minister. I hope that he will be reinstated, but I'm not sure about that.
2: Before we let you go, we have about 40 seconds left here. Can Ukraine promise its people it can defend the skies?
3: Well, we would like our allies to help to close the sky. We continue to push for this. Yeah, but we're doing everything what we can under the circumstances.
2: That was Oleksandr Mereshko. He's a member of Ukraine's parliament. Mr. Mereshko, thank you so much for your time.
3: Thank you. Thank you.
1: Now to East Asia, where many countries are sweltering under record temperatures. The heat is especially risky for rapidly aging societies in South Korea and Japan. Governments there treat heat waves as natural disasters and are mobilizing resources to beat the heat. NPR's Anthony Kuhn reports from Seoul.
4: A deafening crescendo of cicadas cuts through the midday heat. Over the weekend, the mercury hit 108 degrees in the city of Yangsan, the hottest in over a century of weather records in South Korea. 21 people have died from heat-related illnesses in South Korea. In Japan, the heat wave complicated the response to an earthquake that killed 38 people and displaced thousands in Kumamoto Prefecture. In Seoul, residents dabble their feet in Cheonggyecheon, a natural stream that the city turned into a downtown park. 7-year-old Summer Han is back from Seattle to visit family.
5: Me and my grandma, it's so hot, so we only keep inside. It's so hot.
4: Summer's mother, Mi Jin Jong, says she's concerned about her parents.
6: 너무너무 걱정이 되고 이 에어 컨디셔너 바람 같은 게 사실
7: I am extremely worried because the air conditioning is hard for them to endure in small enclosed Korean homes. So even if it's hot, we try to find a place like Cheonggyecheon or a valley stream to dip our feet in.
4: Heat waves claim far more lives every year in South Korea and Japan than other natural disasters. Most of the victims are elderly. President Lee Jae-myung told his aides that the government must quickly adapt to the new normal and protect citizens' lives.
8: 지금은 사실상 국가적인 기후 재난 상황입니다.
4: We are effectively facing a national climate disaster, he said. We must respond with greater urgency than ever before, maximizing the level, scope, and speed of our policy responses. That includes everything from ensuring water and power supplies to checking up on elderly residents. Back at the stream, Mi Jin Chong says she uses some of the same tricks to keep her kids cool that her parents used on her.
6: 좀 신기하다라고 생각을 하는 게 그 올드 피플들의 약간 방법들이
7: I find it fascinating that some of the old ways still apply to our modern society. My back feels cool after eating something like mango shaved ice, and the kids say, "Ah, I feel like my head just froze."
4: Anthony Kuhn, NPR News, Seoul.

0: The Trump administration is making it harder for people fleeing persecution to claim asylum in the U.S. We'll look at the state of asylum next time on Here and Now.
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2: Good morning, I'm Michelle Martin with news about a note. An organ in eastern Germany changed chords on Wednesday, adding an eighth note to the seven it had been playing. A single note is news because the organ is playing composer John Cage's organ squared as slow as possible. One of his only instructions was to play it as slowly as possible. This version will take nearly 700 years. It's been going since 2001, and NPR has been covering it almost as long. You'll never hear the end of it. It's Morning Edition.
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4: It's Morning Edition from NPR News. I'm Leila Fadel.
2: And I'm Michelle Martin. Followers of the Grateful Dead call this week the Days Between, that is, the days between the anniversaries of the birth and death of guitarist Jerry Garcia. Musicians who have played with or followed in the footsteps of the Grateful Dead are among the many who observe. As part of a series from NPR Music about the Dead's legacy, Felix Contreras spoke with some of them.
5: Some people are born deadheads, and some have to find their way to the band. On paper, you'd assume that Jim James would be the lifelong sort of fan. His band, My Morning Jacket, is known for a quirky, twangy sound rooted in folk and sprinkled with psychedelia. Except for a long time, he hated the Grateful Dead, but his mind began to change when he started listening to the Dead's acoustic songs, like Candyman, which he covered on a massive 2016 tribute album to the band called Day of the Dead.
6: I think there's a beautiful bravery and freedom in the Dead, because sometimes they don't do a good job. Sometimes it's a mess. You're in bad notes and they're lost for a while, and then they find it again or whatever, you know, and that's life.
5: Jeff Tweedy's band Wilco also contributed a cover to that tribute album, a fiery early Dead jam called St. Stephen. They performed it with Dead guitarist Bob Weir. As a musician, Tweedy says he's fascinated by the idea that if you consider the band's individual parts, the whole of the Grateful Dead should not have worked.
7: It really is kind of a miracle, you know, that it would work, that a bass player not consistently interested in the root note would work with a guy that cut his teeth playing bluegrass and different types of music, and then a young kid that seems to know every chord voicing in the world.
5: Another miracle many have learned from, the Dead's improv skills. In 2018, Weir handpicked the veteran producer and musician Don Was to play bass in his trio called the Wolf Bros.
8: My first thought was, I'm going to take a master class from this fearless improviser, and I'm going to learn how to stop thinking so much, and I'm going to learn how to not be afraid to take a leap with things, and then I'm going to apply that to every aspect of my life.
5: Graham Lesh was literally born into the Grateful Dead life. His father was Phil Lesh, the band's founding bassist. His dad died in 2024, and Graham now plays the Dead songs with his own band. What Phil Lesh taught his son is a lesson that applies to anyone who plays the music of the Dead, whether you're on the front porch with your kids or on a stage in front of thousands.
9: My folks described the Grateful Dead as a big old oak tree. The roots were like the jazz and the blues, and the trunk is the band members, and the branches and the leaves are everyone inspired by them. That's what I am, all of us. And it'll grow and grow, and not every tree lives forever, but outlives all of us.
5: In So the long, strange trip may indeed go on forever. Felix Contreras, NPR News.
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0: This is Morning Edition from NPR News. I'm Michelle Martin.
1: And I'm Leila Fadel. Palestinian health authorities say the Israeli military has killed at least 260 Palestinian children since the ceasefire in Gaza last October. An independent UN commission concluded that Israel has been deliberately targeting Palestinian children in Gaza, the West Bank, and East Jerusalem, killing at least 20,000 children in the last 2.5 years. Israel denies it's targeting children.
2: We've interviewed witnesses, victims, and sometimes children in person. And we've got a wide array of sources. And we subject all of them to rigorous scientific analysis.
1: That's Srinivasan Murlidhar, the chair of the commission and one of India's most respected jurists. We reached him in Chennai, India. And as you continue listening, I do want to tell you that he and others describe in graphic detail the killing of children.
2: Israeli soldiers have themselves admitted on camera how for them it was like a game. And they were also vying with each other for more and more targets of children. One of them says how his commander complimented him when he killed a child, which is why we know that children were deliberately targeted.
1: The report is nearly 100 pages. The team verified cases of children targeted by precision weapons like quadcopters.
2: Quadcopters are basically a drone with four tiny blades. It's like any other drone, but it's more equipped with weapons. And it has a thermal imaging camera. So anyone operating the quadcopter can see on a screen if the target is an adult or a child. So we've got one recorded instance of a 10-day-old breastfeeding baby being shot through the head by a single bullet using a quadcopter. That is in one of the tents in Gaza. Mm-hmm. The breastfeeding mother is unharmed. There have been numerous other instances we've recorded where the child is accompanying the adult. The child is shot, the adult is unharmed.
1: Testimonies they collected from doctors who worked in Gaza are posted publicly online, including this from Dr. Mimi Syed, who leads an emergency department in Washington State. Here, she's describing treating children.
3: In almost all of the cases that I saw, witnesses said that they were shot by quadcopters outside playing by themselves. They were single shots to the head, to the neck, and to the abdomen. I saw that both times when I was in Gaza, and it's hard to say that these are not intentional.
1: And this from Dr. Tanya Haj Hassan, a pediatric intensive care doctor who practices in Philadelphia.
4: I even remember one mass casualty in 2025, where all we received was children.
1: The commission also gathered a series of public statements by Israeli politicians that seemed to be encouraging the killing of Palestinian children. Here's far-right National Security Minister Itamar Ben-Gvir at a press conference in the spring of 2024. I appreciate him, he says, praising a soldier for killing a child Ben-Gvir referred to as a 12-year-old terrorist. And here's former Israeli parliament member Moshe Feiglin last year. Every child, every baby in Gaza is an enemy, he said on Israel's Channel 14. Here's Murlidhar again.
2: The team go over the same pieces of, you know, video clips and audio messages and these photographs over and over again because they don't want to be found making a mistake. We were anticipating the casual accusation that Israeli authorities make that this is a propaganda. And so they take that extra precaution of looking at that same video again and again, and it is very draining emotionally.
1: Israel has lambasted the report's findings and the commission as a sham. Among the accusations, the commission relied on unverified testimony. It has a bias against Israel and that it minimized Hamas's role in the harming of Palestinian children by operating in civilian areas. I put that to Murlidhar.
5: Now, Israel has issued a rebuttal to your report, saying...
2: Yeah, it's an 18-page rebuttal. Yeah.
5: 18-page. They call your report a blood libel that is based on flawed methodology. How do you respond to that?
2: Israel instructs its citizens not to engage with the commission. It's a very specific instruction. They accuse this commission of relying entirely on evidence produced by Hamas. Now, I want to categorically deny this. We choose not to take on board submissions made to us by Hamas or Hamas-affiliated organizations. So we don't engage with them at all. Mm. We do metadata extraction. We do geolocation. We use satellite imagery. We never, ever rely on any single source of evidence. And for this report, on top of all of this, we have Israeli soldiers who have themselves filmed their violent acts, spoken about it. We have all this evidence with us. So I'm very confident, whatever Israel might say, this report is based on solid evidence.
5: The Israeli government's 18-page rebuttal acknowledges its refusal to engage with the commission, calling it a principled position over what Israel sees as the commission's bias. Morlidar also says the evidence they gathered bolsters the charge of genocide against Israel, the intentional destruction of a people in whole or in part. It's a charge that leading human rights organizations in and outside Israel have made, along with leading genocide scholars. Israel has repeatedly denied this accusation. The charge of genocide, that hinges on intent.
2: Yes.
5: What evidence is there of that?
2: Children constitute the social and biological continuity of a people. The deliberate targeting of children is to ensure that there is no continuity of the Palestinian people. And we have said that in so many words.
5: You've briefed leaders of lots of countries on these findings of this report. Are any of them suggesting that they might take action based on what you found?
2: They don't want to be committing themselves to any such statement formally to us.
5: Mm-hmm.
2: We've listed out 11 battalions, divisions and units of the Israeli Defense Forces and linked each of them to the particular incident of crimes against humanity, war crimes and genocide. There are many nationals of other countries who are serving on the Israeli Defense Forces.
5: As in dual nationals, Israeli and something else.
2: Yes, there are over 12,000 Americans serving on the Israeli Defense Forces, over 700 Australians, 6,000 French, about 17 country nationals are serving in the Israeli Defense Forces. And those countries, many of them are treaty ratifying members of several multilateral conventions. It could be the Universal Declaration of Human Rights. It could be the International Criminal Court. Now, these countries have an obligation in international human rights law. They first have to investigate their role. They should prosecute them and try them.
5: That was Srinivasan Murlidhar, chair of the Independent Commission of Inquiry on the Occupied Palestinian Territory. We offered interviews for this piece to the Israeli military and the Ministry of Foreign Affairs. Neither made anyone available in time for air. The ministry spokesman provided a previously released statement calling the report a propaganda piece. This is Morning Edition from NPR News. I'm Leila Fadel.
0: And I'm Michelle Martin.

0: Good morning. President Trump has claimed several times that a deal to reopen the Strait of Hormuz is close. Now Iran is saying it too, but in a deal that is being negotiated directly with Oman. It's Morning Edition from NPR News. Senate Republicans voted to hold Dr. Anthony Fauci in contempt after he refused to answer their questions. I'm Leila Fadel with Michelle Martin. For the first time in a decade, voters prefer Democrats to Republicans on the economy. Also, President Trump is touting his no tax on tips policy, but that doesn't mean as much to workers when their tips are down. And why Puerto Rico is about to start cutting running water to people's homes. It's Thursday, August 6th. On this date in 2012, NASA's Curiosity rover landed on Mars. The news is next.
1: Live from NPR News in Washington, I'm Windsor Johnston. A Republican-led Senate committee has voted to hold Dr. Anthony Fauci in contempt of Congress. The vote this morning follows Fauci's refusal to answer questions last week about the government's response to the COVID-19 pandemic. Committee Chairman Rand Paul says the issue is whether Fauci could defy the panel after receiving a presidential pardon.
2: That is what we are voting on today. Not his opinions, not his policies. We are voting on whether a witness who has received the benefit of a sweeping federal pardon can be ordered by this committee to answer questions and then defy that order without consequence.
1: Ranking Member Gary Peters argued the contempt referral would punish Fauci without forcing him to provide any new information.
3: What it will do is create a damaging precedent that future witnesses will use to resist congressional oversight and weaken this committee's ability to compel testimony.
1: The resolution now refers the matter to the Justice Department for possible prosecution. The Turkish government says an agreement to reopen the Strait of Hormuz may be struck by Iran and the United States as soon as today. NPR's Hadil Alshalchi reports Turkey has been assisting in the mediation of the talks.
4: Turkish Foreign Minister Hakan Fidan said that, quote, God willing, the negotiations between the United States and Iran to open the Strait of Hormuz will conclude today with what he called good news. Fidan said that the mechanisms by which the critical waterway would open and for how long are issues still being worked on. He said that a 60-day period to allow oil shipments through was being discussed, and that would lead to a permanent agreement between the two countries. Iran said yesterday that it was nearing a deal with Oman to open the Strait of Hormuz, saying it was in talks for at least 3 weeks. On Tuesday, President Trump said that a deal could be reached this week. Hadil Alshalchi, NPR News, Istanbul.
1: Stocks on Wall Street open mixed this morning as vaccine maker Moderna gets a shot in the arm from federal regulators. NPR's Scott Horsley reports the Dow fell 18 points in early trading.
5: Stock in Moderna opened higher after the Food and Drug Administration granted belated approval to the company's novel flu vaccine for people 50 and older. The FDA initially refused to review the shot, but backtracked after protests from public health experts. Tests show the mRNA vaccine is safe and appears to offer stronger protection than traditional flu shots. Layoff announcements dropped to their lowest level in 2 years last month. That's according to the Challenger Gray & Christmas firm, which tracks news of corporate job cuts. We'll get a more complete report on the U.S. job market from the Labor Department tomorrow. And avocado imports from Michoacan, Mexico have been temporarily disrupted after the U.S. government paused inspections there in response to an unspecified threat. Scott Horsley, NPR News, Washington.
1: You're listening to NPR News from Washington. The FAA is investigating a safety incident involving Marine One. The helicopter carrying President Trump came closer than required to a departing passenger jet near Reagan National Airport on Tuesday. Officials say the aircraft briefly failed to maintain the FAA's required separation standards. Water rationing begins tomorrow in Puerto Rico, where the U.S. territory is experiencing its most severe drought in more than a decade. NPR's Adrian Florido reports the National Guard will be distributing drinking water as the government cuts service to more than a half million residents.
6: So little rain has fallen this summer that key reservoirs have run nearly dry. Governor Jennifer Gonzalez says the public water utility will start cutting service to parts of the capital, San Juan, and neighboring cities. people's taps will go dry on a schedule, 48 hours with water, then 48 hours without, until reservoirs are restored. But that could be weeks or longer. Forecasters expect no significant rainfall for the Caribbean islands in the short term. It's just the latest of Puerto Rico's water troubles. Many people have already been coping with and protesting intermittent service for months caused by cracks in aging pipes that supply urban areas. Adrian Florido, NPR News, San Juan, Puerto Rico.
1: Scientists have captured the most detailed images yet of the sun's surface. Using a telescope in Maui, researchers observed feathery patterns linked to the movement of magnetic fields. The findings could help scientists better understand solar activity. I'm Windsor Johnston, NPR News, in Washington.
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In the Apache Nation, they have one of their social dances, what is known as the back and forth. And this is done at some of the social dances. This one, the song is taken from the crossroads, the San Carlos Apaches.

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Hala dinna, how they kick or say not the more yet down. RJ hearing, but not as they go, go, eh, yaddy, COVID-19 pandemic, but they go, RJ, been just in shant out or hot, eh, yan down. 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A con de fuchi do Democrat, sedan nigo go a ya, is a de has king a ya, but kate also a ya, Republicans do hot ego.Do the sleigh at the wheel nehe the has nena halingo, a hot ao e ya di hag ejo ain dadnish a e de ya at ejo hot ni la alto. 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
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A con Democratic lawmakers than Lenny than no Aya did. I used to investigate Aya at old Nilhalit ego could ah, so last soy could add hit on Ike Aya Batahaya. Jody Aya and the Iran to drone strike at a Yila Kuwait. A quare Aya dis trango US soldiers Aya and they say Aya and not old Kacho Aya than Nila Alton. 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

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E hut a eban nal tetole. A con di betim, ike e ya soil to soul, growing a healthier community. Wal ya chi, aja e ya 31st annual Raymond Apple Fair and Rodeo e ya nani atole. August the 21st through the 23rd ole la. The 31st Raymond Navajo Fair and Rodeo, the theme this coming year is Soil to Soul, Growing a Healthier Community. And the rodeo and fair will be from August the 21st through the 23rd here in Pine Hill, New Mexico. The theme, Soil to Soul, Growing a Healthier Community. What does the theme mean? The theme reminds us that good health starts from the ground up. Healthy soil grows healthy food. Healthy food helps grow healthy people. Soil represents our land, farming, ranching, gardens, and traditional ways of caring for the earth. And soul represents our soul, caring for our whole self, our mind, body, heart, and spirit. It means practicing self-care, supporting our mental health, staying active, eating nutritious foods, spending time with family and helping one another. From children to elders, every healthy choice helps our community grow stronger. Just like a seed
grows into a strong plant, we can all grow into healthier, happier versions of ourselves. And the highlights of the fair, there'll be rodeo action, mud bogging, carnival, parade, fair activities, 4-H show, country dancing, cowboy church,

food, games, and much, much more. So remember, the Raymond Navajo Fair and Rodeo for 2026 is from August the 21st on through August the 23rd. From the soil beneath our feet to the soul within us, together we grow as a healthier community. And the committee would like to thank all the community, our community sponsors and volunteers, and make this a day to remember. And remember, the Raymond Navajo Fair and Rodeo will be from August the 21st on through the 23rd. Soil to soul, growing a healthier community is the theme for this year's Raymond Navajo Fair and Rodeo. Thank you.

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We were both too tired to sleep, so we took turns of staring out the window at the darkness till boredom overtook us. And he began to speak. He said, "Son, I've made a life

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1: This is National Native News. I'm Jill Freitas. The states that share the Colorado River have a new federal framework in place for managing the embattled waterway. But as KNAU's Chris Clements reports, the impacts of the Fed strategy on tribal nations is less clear.
2: The new framework from the U.S. Bureau of Reclamation could result in steep cuts to the Central Arizona Project, a delivery system for Colorado River water. That worries some tribal leaders like Orlando Carroll, chairman of the White Mountain Apache tribe in eastern Arizona.
3: We definitely would be concerned of any cutbacks that are generated.
2: Under a federal settlement, Carroll's tribe can lease its share of water from the river. But at least his tribe's water rights have been spelled out. Other tribes, like the Navajo, Hopi, and San Juan Southern Paiute, are watching the feds put out a Colorado River management plan for the states, while their own water rights in Arizona remain unquantified. Brenda Jesus is a Navajo Nation Council delegate.
4: I just don't understand that they've gotten their water rights decree, yet in the year 2026, the Navajo Nation doesn't have any.
2: A settlement to give the Navajo Nation its water rights in Arizona is still under consideration in Congress. For KNAU, I'm Chris Clements in Flagstaff.
1: Golden King crab season opened August 1st in the Aleutian Islands. This year, the total allowable catch for the region is 13% higher than it was last season. Ethan Nichols is an area management biologist with the Alaska Department of Fish and Game based in Dutch Harbor. He says this reflects a sizable increase for the western area of the fishery at over 1.5 million pounds this season.
5: The quota in the east this year is a very slight decrease from last season. It's down 4%. In the western area, it's a large increase this year. It's a 79% increase.
1: Due to the size of the fishery, it's split into different management areas, one east of Atka and the other to the west, each with their own harvest levels.
5: The east has more fishable depths or more fishable grounds as you get further west and much smaller islands that drop off quicker.
1: That means better fishing in the eastern area. Even with a slight decrease in allowable catch this year, the eastern area's limit is still more than double that of the west limit at over 3 million pounds. Nichols says he's optimistic about the upcoming season.
5: I think it's a really unique crab fishery, just where the fishing occurs, it being a deep water fishery from a select few vessels, and I'm excited about the coming season.
1: Just four vessels are expected to fish for Golden King crab this season. The fishery was worth $29.5 million at the dock last year, according to preliminary figures from Fish and Game. This year's season ends next April. This story was provided by KUCB's Katie Ruther. Tribal historic preservation leaders are voicing concerns over proposed changes to the federal review process for projects that could affect sacred sites and cultural resources. The Advisory Council on Historic Preservation voted to advance a proposed rule revising Section 106 of the National Historic Preservation Act, a key law requiring federal agencies to consider impacts on historic properties and consult with tribal nations. The National Association of Tribal Historic Preservation Officers says the proposal would weaken tribal consultation, narrow protections for places of religious and cultural significance, and give federal agencies greater authority over the review process. The proposal now heads to federal review before it's published for public comment. I'm Jill Freitas.

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3: You're listening to KTDB FM. Good morning, DJ. August 6th, Green chin a yana initial to yat a la data whose audita in Ospangelto.
4: Diplomatic efforts to ease tensions between Israel and Lebanon are continuing despite a deadly flare up along the border. Two Israeli soldiers were killed in southern Lebanon on Tuesday. NPR's Itai Stern reports that's raising new questions about the durability of the U.S. backed talks.
5: The Israeli military said the soldiers were killed when explosives planted by Hezbollah, which is not part of the talks, detonated during operations in southern Lebanon. Four other soldiers were seriously wounded. On Wednesday, Israel ordered evacuations in a village in southern Lebanon for the first time in weeks and carried out strikes. Lebanon's health ministry says one person was killed and 12 others were wounded. The fighting prompted U.S.-mediated talks between Israel and Lebanon to pause early on Tuesday. The negotiations are expected to resume today. A ceasefire between Israel and Lebanon took effect in late June, and it has largely held until the latest escalation. For NPR News, I'm Itai Stern in Tel Aviv.
4: President Trump used a stop in Las Vegas yesterday to promote his administration's economic agenda. NPR's Deepa Shivaram reports recent polling suggests many Americans remain unconvinced as prices for everyday goods continue to rise.
6: A new Reuters Ipsos poll shows that for the first time in almost 10 years, more Americans prefer Democrats to Republicans on handling the economy. And that's bad news for Republicans in the upcoming midterm elections. But in the last few months, I will say Trump's message hasn't really changed much. He continues to insist that the economy is great. He says any high prices are there because he inherited it from Democrats.
4: NPR's Deepa Shivaram. Trump's stop in Nevada comes as Republicans look to defend key House seats and build more momentum ahead of the November midterms. Federal health officials say cases of cyclosporiasis have now been reported in almost every state. NPR's Maria Godoy reports on the biggest outbreak of the illness on record.
7: The CDC says 10,468 cases of cyclospora infection have been confirmed through laboratory testing since early May. That's a jump of more than 3,700 cases since last week. The agency says it's aware of more than 12,000 additional cases nationwide that still have to be confirmed by labs. Officials in Missouri and Arkansas confirmed to NPR that their states have been added to a multi-state cluster of cyclosporiasis cases linked to contaminated iceberg lettuce from Taylor Farms. The CDC says more than 500 people across the U.S. have been hospitalized and two people have died. Maria Godoy, NPR News.
4: Stocks are trading mixed on Wall Street at this hour. The Dow is down 193 points. This is NPR News. Civil rights advocates are marking the anniversary of the signing of the Federal Voting Rights Act of 1965 for the first time since the Supreme Court's latest weakening of that landmark law. Some Democratic-led states are responding with new state laws for protecting minority voters from racial discrimination. NPR's Hansi Lo Wang reports.
8: Delaware's Democratic Governor Matt Myers signing the latest state-level Voting Rights Act after a similar bill in New Jersey became law in July. There are about a dozen state laws like those around the country. The newest ones come months after the Supreme Court's conservative supermajority further weakened the Federal Voting Rights Act. Legal experts say that ruling has made it extremely difficult in places where voting is racially polarized to challenge redistricting plans for shutting out minority voters from an opportunity to elect their preferred candidate. Delaware and New Jersey's these laws offer minority voters additional protections in local redistricting and requirements for language assistance. Some legal experts, though, are bracing for new lawsuits and may end up bringing certain state Voting Rights Act protections to the Supreme Court for review. Anzila Wong, NPR News.
4: The childhood home of Apollo 11 astronaut Neil Armstrong is up for sale. The house in Ohio has been preserved for nearly 40 years and contains photos and other space memorabilia. The owner is hoping a buyer will eventually donate it to the Armstrong Museum, but the property has no legal protection from future changes. Stocks continue to trade mixed on Wall Street. The Dow was down 187 points. The Nasdaq Composite up 60. This is NPR News.
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What is an Indian? During a normal working day, I answered many questions from non-Indians concerning Indians. The questions vary, and in some cases, poorly stated, but usually add up to one question. What is an Indian? They say he is a person who doesn't work, but gets a monthly check from the government. Others say that he is lazy. Still others say he's a man who got a raw deal from the government. Therefore, he deserves what he can get from the government. Also others say that he is a drunkard, will never amount to anything. So therefore, the government should terminate him and let him make his own way in the white man's society. Myself, I do not see an Indian in the same light as any of these people. I see the Indian as a group of people, all different in their ways, but held together by a common bond called culture. I see the Indian as a group who fought for what was rightfully theirs and branded as savages. I see the Indians as a group who fought courageously against overwhelming odds and after giving in and signing a peace treaty, lived to see the treaties broken one by one. I see the Indians as an individual who, when their country was in danger, went to the front voluntarily and gave their last full measure of devotion, not only in the Civil War, but World War I, World War II, the Korean conflict, and Vietnam. I see the Indian as a group of people who are proud, and rightfully so, because they possessed the secrets of life the white man has never discovered. I see the Indians as a group of people, because even in their broken English, they will tell you how important it is to gain an education in this modern world. I see the Indians as people who, when they cross the culture barrier into the dominant society, become the best in their chosen profession, whether it be law, medicine, politics, trader, athletes, or fighting for freedom. And when I think of the Indian in this light, I think of the question, what is an Indian? My chest suddenly expands, and I think I am an Indian.

Nes not a husband babe, la os kittles don't nagain, is not nast ate it on which another is k. Washing don't do the hannet go go a yaha, Senate committee dal yan re a deho one just in this at an house trunk or the no that is nello aya. D aya, as it is in it, Dr. Anthony Fuchu will ye go go aya. D quaya had in not on under the kiss hat no. D has teen late Ron Paul will ye go out as you got teen not dark or aya. Nereya what old Lord Senate hearing gonna echo nabity kiddy ge aya. Draw the Fifth Amendment aya basis, Ebininan, the Shuddles Kiddiga, aya dope had this set a nobininange, read other has zigo, Esaza, Disha hot alna hito, Nessa Obishikidron, not on Nessinazo, Benina, aya shin adre, the Fifth aya plea is ingo or whole juice, aya adre de quare, da ye nello aya, the contempt of Congress will ya. But ah, aya an hitch on a treat in the has no congre other wind as under courted all need a hit out day lately. The has no what ego hahana das the last audition day at on gray 2020 yet on a de kahol zizo con the cousin sanat it's a deputy ninge day yashin what I never the head del neho a de usaton sago banana she lying ishing at this ne.

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A day quit at Saturday, August the 22nd, gonna a Saturday morning parade, ole, night a kidney, holongo, Winona Moody, bitch, on dilne, a 505-356-6991, edo da text a 31st annual Raymond Alvo Fair and Rodeo Parade. Well, it happened on August the 22nd here in Pine Hill, New Mexico. And remember, the theme is soil to soul, growing a healthier community. And for a parade entry fee, general is $80, school and educational $60, political $250, royalty $50. Categories will be general, flat, royalty, dancers, band, schools, and political. Saturday morning parade line up time will be 7 a.m. Parade will begin at 9 a.m. Parade route BIA route 122 to BIA route 140.
and parade guidelines. Parade fee payment must be made prior to line up. Registration, early registration is encouraged. 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Raymond Navajo School Board Incorporated, Raymond Navajo Chapter, Raymond Navajo Fair and Rodeo will not be responsible for accident, injuries, damages, or loss of property during the duration of the fair. This will be an alcohol and drug-free event. 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D.A. Ya Akonet, D. August 22nd, Gune, Raymond Alho Parade, Ajabana, Al Dato Baha Hal Jisho. Traffic control, it's a bigo da yoke, do float line up, a trago. Auto information booth, eroda, information table, a na kiko dane. Akonti Aja volunteers, ge a ya. They free pass to the fair. 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Volunteers wanted during the Raymond Navajo Fair and Parade on August the 22nd. Positions to volunteer are traffic control. They need 8 volunteers and float lineup 3 volunteers and information table 2. Volunteers will get a free day pass to the fair. Lunch will be on them and free t-shirt. If you are interested or if you have any questions, you can contact Winona at 505-356-6991.

listening to KTWBFM. Yet a bin and a din is count a husband a baby la old kilton. Teacher a out of the model, teaching a nation kayo's castle. Yet is now good morning, Dolly's at the inside.

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Yeah, that is the Lushi investigate at the hotel net and Nila Alto. A con D. A. Yas loud and no 80 crew members. The Had a shin that in Bekayako Aya depart at the old Nilta Nila Alto. 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National Liberation Army, they know that he kahige rebel group at Edane, E that inshashin, Dane Konde, Beso Eya 60,000, a koho, Eyan date, He Eyan Hilpahos, and Eya Dikue, at the hot in Dita. 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
It's a lot and so got obo zilo eya Mexico che the drug cartel de nini ye go da ba violent go hot a aje ta he kako go shin hot aje e ya but il so do e a da wind in go na ya but od lord a could you 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

0: control of Congress. NPR's Deepa Shivram reports last night President Trump tried to pitch his economic policies at a Las Vegas, Nevada event.
1: While Trump is on stage saying his economy is a success and at times mocking the idea of affordability, Republicans like Marty O'Donnell, who's running for Congress in this area, are taking a little bit of a different approach. He's trying to argue that life should be more affordable, that one job should be enough to get by. It's actually kind of a similar argument to what Democratic candidates are saying here, too.
0: The Senate committee has voted to hold Dr. Anthony Fauci in contempt of Congress. It's referring him to the Justice Department for possible prosecution for refusing to answer lawmakers' questions last week at a hearing about the origins of COVID. Fauci had invoked his Fifth Amendment right against self-incrimination. The Food and Drug Administration has approved the first flu vaccine to use the same mRNA technology as COVID-19 vaccines. Here's NPR's Rob Stein.
2: The vaccine is called Mflusiva. It was developed by Moderna, the same company that produced one of the two mRNA COVID shots. Research indicates Mflusiva may be more protective than traditional flu shots. It can also be updated to adapt to new strains and produced much more quickly. The fate of the mRNA flu shot had been in doubt because of the Trump administration's hostility towards mRNA vaccines in the wake of the pandemic. In fact, the FDA initially refused to even consider the vaccine. Moderna says the new shot can now be available for the upcoming flu season. Rob Stein, NPR News.
0: U.S. stocks are trading lower, with the Dow down 371 points. You're listening to NPR News. In the world of artificial intelligence, there has been another high-profile case of AI agents going rogue. This time, the AI went off-script and tried to deceive human testers at an AI safety lab in the United Kingdom. NPR's John Ruwich has details.
3: Britain's government-run AI Security Institute ran cybersecurity tests on Anthropic's Mythos 5 and OpenAI's ChatGPT 5.6 Sol. The institute says AI agents took, quote, deliberate, deceptive actions they had not been asked to take while trying to complete a task that they had been given. Over more than 120 tests, it caught agents attempting different hacks 19 times. In one case, an agent was caught making fake identities so it could access secure systems. The institute says it caught the AI agents and stopped them. Neither AI model is available to the public yet, but the case highlights a growing concern about AI and cybersecurity and adds to a list of incidents where AI has gone off script. Anthropic is a financial supporter of NPR. John Ruwich, NPR News.
0: UEFA, European soccer's governing body, is doubling down on its threat to boycott FIFA competitions. It says it has lost confidence in FIFA president Gianni Infantino. The dispute erupted after FIFA sought to sell stakes in the World Cup through a commercial subsidiary. After facing intense backlash, FIFA abandoned those plans and apologized. A recall has been issued for jalapenos distributed by Coast Citrus. They are being linked to a nationwide salmonella outbreak. I'm Lakshmi Singh, NPR News in Washington.
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Adri, you know the inults on this. Yet, it's not the inults on a kitty. It's not a don't watch it. It's not the hydrogen. Yeah, baby, Lana was kid. I don't in the teaching at the hot eight ago against a bit. Ninky day, yeah, I thought. Teacher she day ya alto de studio le ti ben get an ni la alto a don re ne re se na ado e ya ti da ayo na da de jolto na da de ne do le ta ne ne re upper 80s adan dal kid o le ta ni la alto a ko e shin ne re a ate ko de ya shla ta ta sa ta he il ke ro de ya Aden hidden chido little 20% chance of cold aya. Adrenal tinny now needle little. Adult to the modo teaching and scona ek or see gay that ails rodo. Has hunting a quit an alt kiddo little and the inishcona aya. They stood all little dance on she day at on low aya in not an issue or little than adon watcher. Gay not a team be the now needle little done. The more you're going to change beno this to look or see another has road or listen the upper 80s the not at the end of the week not or listen to the more going to a beno this to the partly cloudy to listen to needle to a bit in be the now needle is a not and hit it knee last to yet it's not did I not on get a condition of the atom the church is order to a corny track or now it's

0: 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Yet it's not it. I'm not angry. The church is order of Connie Traco Ea. And now we see in La Yet it all is stop.
1: This is Our Living Lands, and I'm Jill Freitas. Rising seas are forcing indigenous communities to move. Rising temperatures are causing drought and loss of traditional foods. Michael Charles, a Navajo professor at Cordell University, is trying to quantify the impact of climate change in indigenous life in North America. In this encore episode, Our Living Lands producer Daniel Spaulding spoke to Charles about his work.
2: Thanks for being here, Michael. Could you tell me a little bit about some of the work that your lab is doing?
3: One thing we're looking at is what could tribes use in terms of land use to improve public health, specifically with context of air pollution, not just on their tribal lands, but say the urban areas of Salt Lake City. What we're trying to explore, and we're not really saying whether or not they should or shouldn't do it, would be could they have an economy where Salt Lake City is helping pay tribes to basically improve their public health by changing their landscapes in any form of landscapes that would take up some of that air pollution? And what would actually be the impacts more locally? And other environmental issue we're tracking is mining and trying to look at what are kind of the biggest mining areas? What do we think are going to be projected mining areas in terms of what minerals are already there and known? And where do tribal communities lay within that kind of map? And so in that case, we've looked actually across the nation around looking at mineral deposits, comparing what minerals are laying subsurface compared to what's going to be anticipated from a giant transition towards renewable energy. And the three biggest hubs, I would say, are Alaska, the Pacific Northwest, and the Southwest. So Northern Arizona, Utah, right there in that area. Idaho is actually another big one. One of the things that we have looked at in our research is that tribal lands are about 2% of the U.S. land. And within that, about 14% of known mineral deposits sit there. And so that's going to be either a huge opportunity for tribes to want to think about mining that themselves, or it's a huge vulnerability in terms of thinking about the actual where the power sits in political decisions and whether or not it'll become an opportunity or a vulnerability for Indigenous peoples in the context of mass development in the government.
2: What are you seeing across Indian country when it comes to, you know, climate change and the impact on the Indigenous food systems?
3: Yeah, so for Indigenous food systems, one thing that we're really interested right now is connecting past forced migrations. So once you kind of take a group of people that have that indigenous knowledge and you move them, let's say, you know, 600 miles west or north or whatever that might be, just changing that environment is going to have a huge impact on their capacity to kind of produce food. So we're looking at it right now in the context of past indigenous dispossession. In the same context, we can do the same thing looking at climate change impacts. So, and even Native Climate, which is a group that has a lot of this data, which is localized to a specific tribe, can look at, you know, what is going to be the anticipated temperature changes, precipitation changes, extreme events, so droughts, floods, what food systems are going to be most vulnerable. But we also want to recognize and acknowledge all of the already resilience and adaptivity that Indigenous peoples have. And so we'll continue to see those knowledge systems evolving, but we're also going to see continued disconnect on how well we can use our past knowledge systems. So it's going to be, an interesting path forward to see how we adapt and evolve.
2: How are you currently helping Indigenous communities use the data to advocate for themselves, and how can tribes access that data?
3: There's two main things we're trying to do. One is, rather than just publish into a journal article, because that's what academics do, we're trying to do a lot more web apps. So we're going to publish a lot of our data into a place that will have a tool that's pretty easy to use. So for example, one of our projects is around the impacts of land grant institutions, their endowments,

that relation to the past indigenous dispossession and food impacts. So within this tool, we're going to have basically any tribe could filter for their own nation. They could look at maybe the specific state university in their state and see what has been the impact of that endowment. In this case, we're trying to think about this being an opportunity for tribes to have

0: ways to train students and collect research and data, but also trying to really make sure it's impactful to our communities.
1: Tune in next week for more stories about how climate change affects tribal communities. I'm Jill Freitas for Our Living Lands, a collaboration of Kiwanis Broadcast Corporation, Native Public Media, and the Mountain West News Bureau.
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哎，这一下子是那那个，啊，这咱来，这俩那有，估计也是有呢。Good morning, Adliana. Gad ninigiat e ben 2020 10 26 go old kid na din strand al jene be la old kid to yat isan adi in strand kid to good morning dolin

scored a legal victory after officials barred them from their own religious ceremonies. We'll hear about these two religious freedom issues coming up after the news.

0: This is National Native News. I'm Jill Freitas. The power of a powwow has been described as a collective heartbeat that draws people together. Celebrants often say they feel unity and freedom as they dance in a circle. Those elements are especially vital for those serving time at the Oregon State Correctional Institution in Salem. But as Brian Bull of Underscore Native News and KLCC reports, for one day each year, inmates get to move to the rhythm of a rawhide drum with friends and loved ones. A warning, the story contains mentions of violent crime, suicide, and terminal illness.
1: A soft breeze rustles the frills on Anthony Salazar's regalia. He describes its colors as his wife Stephanie helps with final adjustments.
2: Colors of white, black, red, and yellow, which is the colors of the four directions. All the regalia is connected to nature somehow.
1: Drummers gather in a circle while other dancers fix their bangles and beadwork. A man with a microphone greets the crowd of visitors with a smile.
3: We're so glad that you guys were able to make it. We are about to prepare to do our grand entry.
1: At first, you'd think this was just any other powwow getting underway. However,
2: I'm in here for two counts of murder, and I got life sentence. I've been in 24 years.
1: Salazar, like everyone else preparing to dance or drum, is a lifer at this medium security all-men's prison. An Apache Indian from San Bernardino, he's thrilled to be part of the powwow and that his wife is here.
2: This is actually the first powwow where I've actually dressed up in regalia and I'm going to dance.
4: This is my first one that I've been able to come to. Very fortunate to be here. It means a lot.
1: As dancers gather for the grand entry, a red-tailed hawk soars above. It's a simple but powerful symbol of freedom in a place where guard towers and checkpoints remind everyone this is a prison. MC Sean Jeffers Monroe says it's great having his wife and other loved ones here once a year.
5: My mother was dying of cancer 3 years ago, and I was able to have this ceremony with her and these last rites and be able to say goodbye to her. So this is that one time a year that we get to be together as a community, as a family, and kind of be free in a way.
1: One of the guests for this powwow is Aliza Kaplan, a professor at Lewis and Clark Law School in Portland. She says she and some of her students have been invited to this event about five times.
6: Because we aim to really get to know our clients and what matters to them and see them as more than people who have committed crimes.
1: No one here glosses over the fact that they're behind bars for serious crimes and may not ever step foot beyond the prison gates. But many see the powwow as a way to hold on to tradition and find worth, says inmate Nestor Diaz Miller with the Cow Creek Band of Umpqua.
7: I've dealt with suicidal thoughts and actions in my past, and being able to focus on this neepee, on this sweat lodge, and that drum literally saved my life. It's given me something to believe in, something to hope in.
1: For National Native News, I'm Brian Bull at the Oregon State Correctional Institution in Salem.
0: The Senate Committee on Indian Affairs is advancing several bills aimed at settling tribal water rights and funding water infrastructure across the West. During a legislative hearing last week, senators considered measures affecting the Yavapai Apache Nation of Arizona, the Agua Caliente Band of Cahuilla Indians, and the Pechanga Band of Luiseno Indians in California, along with legislation to strengthen the Federal Indian Water Rights Settlement Completion Fund. Supporters say the bills would help fulfill the federal government's trust responsibilities while providing greater certainty for tribal nations and neighboring communities. The measures now await further action by the committee and Congress. I'm Jill Freitas.

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2: 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Nothing but respect. 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
3: This is Native America Calling. I'm Sean Spruce. A Christian ministry on Wyoming's Wind River Reservation is facing official demands to leave northern Arapaho lands. The tribe also wants a formal apology from Pastor Sarah Lucas for denigrating sacred Arapaho practices and urging Arapaho citizens to turn away from their spiritual traditions. Lucas referred to pipe ceremonies and other spiritual acts as idol worship. Church leaders are also experiencing harsh backlash, including death threats, after video of the sermon circulated on social media. Today we'll hear from tribal leaders on how they're responding to the controversial rhetoric. And later in the hour, we'll also hear from attorneys involved in a religious freedom victory for Native inmates in Nebraska's state penitentiary system. Inmates sued after prison officials instituted a ban on spiritual ceremonies. Listeners, you can join us with your comments and questions. You can call 1-800-996-2848. That is also 1-800-99-NATIVE. And you can also comment on our website, NativeAmericaCalling.com, and our various social media platforms, such as Facebook and Instagram. Joining us now from the Wind River Reservation in Wyoming is Keenan Grosbeck. He is the chairman of the Northern Arapaho Business Council. He is, of course, Northern Arapaho. Chairman, good morning, and welcome to Native America Calling.
4: Good morning.
3: Also joining us from the Wind River Reservation is Jesse Crispin. He is a council member of the Northern Arapaho Business Council, also a Northern Arapaho citizen. Council member, good morning to you as well, and welcome to the show.
5: Yeah, okay. Appreciate the welcome.
3: Chairman Grosbeck, the denigrating remarks about sacred Arapaho ceremonies made by this pastor, what was your reaction to hearing those words?
4: The reaction that I got after seeing the words in the video, we just now got done with completing our highest ceremony, which is our sun dance. I was appalled from what I heard.
3: You mentioned the sun dance. Tell us more. What is it you want to say about the sun dance and the pipe that Northern Arapaho people use in ceremony and these remarks that denigrated those spiritual objects?
4: So our sundance ceremony is our highest ceremony that the Northern Arapahos have. We all come together one time of the year in the summertime to give offering to the higher power creator. And our old man pipe, we have protocol that we got to follow, so we can't talk too much about our sacred items that we have, but ultimately, our old man pipe is our leader of our tribe. We believe that he's the creator of everything.
3: We're going to go ahead and play audio from a sermon by Foundations for Nations pastor Sarah Lucas. It's one of the excerpts that is drawing criticism on social media and in the Northern Arapaho community. Let's hear in her own words what was said.
6: Where it says, tear down the altars, tear down the idols. And this nation gathered this week and they prayed and they prayed to pipes and prayed to their ancestors, believing that this is the way for their freedom, to get free from addiction, for people to be healed from their sickness. This is what this culture did this week. And we went on as church as normal, but here's the thing. I feel like we're to pray this morning before moving on. I feel like we're to pray for our nation this morning, and we're going to pray for our indigenous nation, our tribe, this week as they're coming out of this, because we know that Jesus is enough. He's enough. It's not Jesus plus, it's Jesus everything. He's everything. And I asked Stephanie to come on up here. We're going to use her as a point of contact, but she is a born-again Christian, walked out this relationship with the Lord through generational Christianity in their household. And I'm going to ask my crow brother to come up, because he's walked away from this as well, to say Jesus is enough. And they understand that the price that they're saying, when they say that publicly, the persecution that can come with them publicly. But they know that this is it. Jesus is the chain breaker. He is the only God that we should be praying to. A pipe cannot hear your prayers. It's just a piece of material.
3: That was audio from Foundations for Nations Pastor Sarah Lucas. The church has removed that post, but it has been reposted by others who saved it, and that's where we got that excerpt. Tribal leadership wants the ministry to leave Wind River Reservation. Church leaders say they'll fight any attempts to remove them. I do want to share a disclaimer. We did reach out to Foundations for Nations. We did not hear back by showtime today. I want to go back to Chairman Keenan Grosbeck and ask you, sir, how are you processing this event over time now that you've had a little bit of a chance to think about it more and maybe talk to other tribal citizens and just maybe try and put it all in perspective? Where are you at right now with this, sir?
4: Right now, we're out in the community. We see our people, and they're outraged, you know, and they want something done. They want action. And to me, this is a more deeper issue than just about what was said, you know. It's about, how would you say, kill the Indian, save the man mentality.
3: Uh-huh.
4: She's thinking that we need to be saved. We don't need to be saved. But there's a lot of intergenerational trauma that's associated with the Catholic Church. And this goes back before we was on reservations, you know. You know, the manifest destiny and all that. It's all rolled up into one because the U.S. government, you know, used Christianity as a weapon against Native Americans. And we're seeing the fallout of it. Boarding schools, all of it. It's a lot of trauma, and it's time for us as Indian peoples, we need to stand up for our rights and our sovereignty and to practice our traditional ways.
3: Thank you, Chairman. Councilmember Crispin, you've said that the Foundations for Nations Church crossed a line. What is that line in your view? And do you think that there's any space here to interpret what was said differently?
7: My comment when they crossed the line is they didn't have to speak. They didn't have to bring us up, bring something up that had nothing to do with them. It was ours. It was our time. It was the time of when our people come together. Like Chairman said, we don't go beyond what we're, you know, how we take care of our own business. Is that any religion is freely the practice. And we don't speak disrespect to them. In the return, you know, we want that back for ourselves. We don't speak bad about anything. We just wanted our ways to be respected. But for someone to come in, make that claim of being, you know, trying to help our community, then turn around and make those comments, you know, it really did cross the line, because, you know, it's the same. It's like a modern day, how Chairman said, kill the Indian, save the man. And, you know, I've had relatives live in that boarding school era, and they've told me about their experiences. And to me, it's just like the same seed that was planted back then. It's like it's almost being planted now, because you've heard in those recordings, or in that recording, is that we say, she talked about saving one tribal, so-called saving one tribal member. you know, from being, you know, practicing their traditional ways. So to me, that's that line that's being crossed. This is that modern day, you know, beginning of that planting of that seed of, you know, trying to convert us again.
3: Council member, are you aware of any similar rhetoric from the church made in the past that's not on video?
7: Is that I don't have anything concrete because in the past they've never recorded, they never broadcasted. There was whispers, there was rumors, but we couldn't confirm anything. But so this wouldn't be the first time that they have spoken against traditional ways, our ceremonies. So, but for now is that when they felt that it was okay to broadcast, put it on their YouTube, whatever, they thought, okay, well, we got a foot in. They felt they have a good enough planted foot here that they could speak against it now.
3: Council member, what have you heard from tribal citizens that are members of this church and were present during that sermon? What are they saying?
7: Is that they don't want to come forward, which is understandable. They were to me, it sounds like they were misled. Kind of like, what is it? The history is taught when it came to South America, the Portuguese offered them so many gifts as long as they stayed in compliance. Then when they, when the rebellion began, they would take what gifts they given them away, count the ones that they were reliant on. So to me, it was something similar to that kind of situation from the past, from history, basically, of, and, you know, I wouldn't say invaders, but people that are trying to come in and try to convert and try to say, your way is not the way. This is the only way. And again, it comes back to what history taught us, is that we're told to not dwell on the past, but always remember it, because when you remember things from the past, it helps you recognize the patterns from possible repeating futures.
3: We're joined by Council Member Jesse Crispin and Chairman Keegan Grossbeck of the Northern Arapaho Business Council. They're discussing denigrating remarks made by a pastor at a church there on Northern Arapaho lands. We'll continue this conversation on the other side of this break. A live theater production in Santa Fe centers on a young Native couple who move across the country to a quaint Massachusetts town that holds an evil secret. The play opens at the Santa Fe Playhouse this week and has a Native writer and cast. We'll hear about that and other notable theater events on the next Native America Calling.
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0: 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I'm Sean Spruce, and we are speaking with Northern Arapaho tribal leadership about controversial rhetoric by a Christian ministry on the Wind River Reservation in Wyoming. You can join us today with your comments and questions by calling 1-800-996-2848. That is also 1-800-99-NATIVE. Let's get some calls going. I want to hear from some listeners today. You've heard the audio we shared, a part of that sermon. How did that make you feel? What's your reaction? Give us a call. Share your thoughts. 1-800-996-2848. I want to go back to Chairman Keenan Grosbeck now with the Northern Arapaho Business Council. And Chairman, you shared earlier that your Northern Arapaho tribal citizens are demanding action. They want action. And you have demanded an apology from the church. Have the pastors or any of the followers reached out to you?
1: Haven't.
0: Nothing.
1: Nothing at all.
0: Yeah. If they were to offer an apology, would it bring any closure to this incident in your view? Or what could the church do to repair this damage at this point?
1: I think it's unrepairable. They crossed the line. Because when we stay in our lane, practice our traditional ways, and we don't say nothing about people who want to go to the Catholic Church and practice their ways. They could coexist, but people have to respect their boundaries. People have to respect other people's traditional ways.
0: What about other churches there on your tribal ends? I imagine this isn't the only church, and not in any way to link any of those other churches to what was said, but are just other Christian elements there on tribal lands facing any backlash from any of this?
1: Oh, no, they're not, because they respect our ways. They know that it's a part of our everyday living and how we get along and how we identify as a Arapaho. They respect our ways, and they don't talk out of spite to them about our ways, and they respect them. We have a father down here that's with the St. Stephen's Catholic Church, and St. Stephen's Catholic Church was once a boarding school. But they know that they respect our ways, and we're able to coexist.
0: Because of this incident, the tribe recently updated its policy on how religious organizations operate on tribal land. Tell us about this new policy. What does it do exactly, and how does it apply to how this ministry, Foundations for Nations, operates going forward?
1: We started it because we found out that a lot of these churches are just being unregulated out here on the reservation. They're a nonprofit. They're all nonprofit organizations, but we have our Tribal Employment Rights Office that they need to start going through and to make sure they're registered as a nonprofit organization business. And we want to start meeting with these organizations, these ministries and churches yearly to let them, ask them what they're going to do for our community, ask them the questions that they respect our traditional ways, just to make sure that we're all on the same page and we could help facilitate and help improve the lives of our tribal members.
0: The Foundations for Nations Church, it started in 2017. At the time, did the tribe have any role when it first entered your lands there?
1: That was previous council, and they come over here with good intentions. I could say that. That Foundations for Nations, they came over here, but since then, things went astray, and the relationship's not good now.
0: Councilmember Crispin, I want to turn back to you, because right now, I think some of our listeners might be hearing this conversation and think to themselves, well, the U.S. Constitution, it does afford freedom of religion. How does that apply, though, in this case? And is there something to be said for allowing a free exchange of ideas, no matter how abhorrent they might be?
2: that everybody has their right to practice whatever faith they believe in. We're not against that. Is that what we are against is just I guess I could say this in a most simplest way.

0: faith in any way. But, you know, for us, like Chairman said, is that we stay in our lane. We do our, you know, our traditional and ceremonial ways, and we don't speak bad about, you know, what churches do with the community. And also Father Drew with St. Stephen's Church is that, you know, he understands the importance of coexisting. And that's what really, you know, we have tribal members that are both, that do their practice their religion and there's traditional ways, and there's nothing wrong with that. That's always been okay with us in our eyes. So it's not that we're asking a religion to stop. We're asking an entity that came into our homelands, to our reservation, and felt the need that they can disrespect us, and we would not do anything about it.
1: Chairman Grosbeck, this church, it's on the reservation, but it does sit on private land. Talk more about the complications that might create in terms of how this issue gets handled.
2: So for starters, you know, we have the our neighbor tribe, the Eastern Shoshone tribe, along with the Northern Arapaho tribe, and we're separate sovereign nations, and we do share this reservation. And the land that was purchased by Foundations for Nations is on fee land. So it is a complicated process how we're going to move forward on trying to handle this, because you have jurisdictional issues. It's going to be pretty hard to navigate. It's going to be hard to navigate this, but ultimately, you know, they're operating within the interior boundaries of the reservation. So it's going to be pretty hard to navigate this, you know, and we're one of the only two sovereign nations that have to share a reservation. And we were put here on this reservation by executive order.
1: Chairman, in 2022, the Oglala Sioux Tribe in South Dakota, they banned an outside evangelist for passing out what were deemed offensive pamphlets, and tribal officials started requiring churches to register with the tribe. What are you hearing from other tribes? Have they reached out with guidance on how they've handled similar situations in the past? And what would you recommend to another tribe that might face a similar issue with a church?
2: Yeah, I have reached out to the Oglala Nation's tribal president, Mr. Frank Starr comes out, and he's the one who sent me over their ordinance to use as a reference. And I would really encourage all the natives all over Indian country, you know, to really take note of this and get these church organizations in front of your tribal leaders, so that way you know what they're trying to preach to our people, but most importantly is what they're going to be teaching our children, our youth.
1: All right, let's go to the phones right now. We have Clark, who is listening on Hopi Lands in Arizona on radio station KUYI. Good morning, Clark. You're on the air.
3: Lolma, good morning, Sean. How you doing?
1: I'm doing great, brother. Great to hear your voice.
3: Yes, I just had to chime in. You know, I just been kind of, you know, laid back a while back with a lot of the issues, but this thing, it hits personally. My personal experience goes back to my youth, probably 6-7 years old. I come from the village of Hopevilla, and I remember the, I don't know what kind of Christian group they were, maybe Baptist, but they used to come out and set up their big old PA system. And it just so happened during one of the summer ceremonies, one of our sacred ceremonies, they put the big old PA system up there. This was probably in the, I would say, late 50s, early 60s. This happened, and they were preaching up there like at 7 o'clock in the morning, right before the whole, well, when the whole ceremony began. And one word that really sticks out with me is the word heathen. I didn't know it as a youth because never being taught that. And of course,

0: English being my secondary language. Never really focused on it until I was in high school studying and learned what that word was. And this is the kind of, unfortunately, education that many of the non-natives, or in our case, Hopi people, who were baptized into Christianity, and to me, in my opinion, got their head twisted in a different direction, in the mind and heart and all that, and calling their own people heathens when they knew deep down when they were born as Hopi and became so-called second born-again Christians, you know, spread this kind of words or rumors to others that have no ideals of or idea of what they're preaching about. Yet we were doing something that was for the benefit of all mankind throughout the world. And that's the kind of thing that's been happening not just today, but all along, because that's part of what the process of the government disguised under, saying okay, that, okay, you go west and we'll do something. But another quick reminder is why the revolt also took place come Monday, August the 10th, because of the same similarities.
1: All right. That was Clark joining us from Hopi, former vice chairman of the Hopi tribe, as a matter of fact. He's a frequent caller here on Native America Calling. The number is 1-800-996-2848. If you would also like to join the conversation, maybe you also have a story you can tell of a similar incident you faced, or are hearing words like we just heard Clark describe for the very first time as a child and not really understanding what they meant, but learning later what they meant, and feeling conflicted and confused and hurt by something that was said in a sermon, such as what we're talking about today. Chairman Grosbeck and Councilmember Crispin, we're going to pivot here to another topic here in just a moment, but I'd like to give you each a chance just to share some final thoughts before we move on. Chairman, you first. What else would you like to tell our listeners?
2: I'd like to say, you know, this isn't about saying who's right and who's wrong. It's about people respecting other people's choice. And we claim spirituality because our ancestors, you know, they gave the ultimate sacrifice for us to be here. We're living prayers of our ancestors that came before us, and our traditional ways have been here before the birth of Christ, Jesus Christ. Our ways have been here long before that, and it's scientifically proven, and that's all I have to say.
1: Thank you. Councilmember Crispin, back to you.
3: Yeah, is that, again, I just want to repeat, it's not about, you know, nothing against anybody's religion, and, you know, just my stance is, you know, my mom is a Catholic, you know, and we don't have any issues between us. So for me, you know, it's, yeah, like Chairman said, it's not about who's right or wrong. It's just about, you know, when you're in, when you're welcomed in, you know, from previous council, welcomed in and hoping that you do good, but you turn around and you, I guess you got, I guess the person feels that they have the gumption to say, oh, well, you know, this way is wrong now. You know, this is, we can only save you. And we're not, you know, we're happy with how we live. Our spiritual, our ceremonies, our traditional ways, we are happy. You know, we don't have no issues at all. So for us, you know, speaking with our ceremony elders, they always guide us and we always listen because, you know, they know them ways better than anyone. And for us is that, no, there's no apology that could ever fix this. Is that we just for the protection of our young kids, in future generations, we want them to go, just, you know, to have that respect, to let them just have them just say that they're going to pack up and leave.
1: Okay. Another question here, Councilman. So you want them to leave. No apology is acceptable, but yet they're not willing to apologize and they don't want to leave. And I imagine, you know, this Sunday or this Saturday or whenever the next service is, they'll be there. And they'll have an audience. So what are you telling your tribal citizens right now about this church and going forward? And what do you want them to understand about their presence in the community right now.
3: Is that, that's the good thing about our people, is that we don't have to tell them how they feel. Is that, you know, for me, they've been very vocal about how they feel about the clip of what she said. You know, that's our people believing in our ways and believing in our traditional ways to say, speak up. So we as a leadership, you know, we'll put protocols in place to keep everything peaceful. But the people, they speak up, and we're wanting to help, and we be the leaders that, you know, to help speak up, be louder. So that way that, you know, this, what she's preaching is, you know, it's not for everyone, and especially not for our Arapaho people who have been, you know, not hesitant to protest in a peaceful way to say that, you know, you've worn out your welcome. Go. Just be respectful enough for that and go.
1: Jesse Crispin, council member of the Northern Arapaho Business Council, also Keegan Grossbeck, chairman of the Northern Arapaho Business Council. Two of our guests today here on Native America Calling. We're going to take a short break. We're going to come back, and we will pivot to another topic about Native inmates in Nebraska's state penitentiary system who recently scored a religious freedom victory through the courts. 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Maybe you want to ask a question. You can do that. 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

0: 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I'm Sean Spruce, and we're going to speak now with two attorneys about a religious freedom settlement involving Native inmates in the Nebraska State Penitentiary System. 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Joining us now from Lincoln, Nebraska, is Carter Matt. He is a staff attorney with ACLU Nebraska. Hello, Carter, and welcome to Native America Calling.
1: John, I appreciate it.
0: Also joining us today from Winnebago, Nebraska, is Andy Snowball. She is an associate attorney with Big Fire Law and Policy Group. She is Muskogee and Winnebago. Andy, hello to you as well, and welcome to our show. We'll go back to Andy here in just a moment. Carter, start us off here. What precipitated this 60-day ban by prison officials prohibiting access to a Native place of worship?
1: So we were approached initially by one of our clients who reached out to us because he is a Native man that's incarcerated at the prison here in Lincoln, and he was part of what the prison describes as the Native American faith group. It's anyone at the prison that would like to take part in traditional Native religious exercise, such as like sweat ceremony or smudging. This group had regularly used a sweat lodge that is on the facility's property when suddenly they were no longer provided with access to this space. The only space in the facility where they are permitted to smudge and engage in the sweat ceremony. They were mysteriously denied access and later learned that it was due to the discovery of contraband. And the facility's response was to just completely shut off all access to the space, which effectively prohibited our clients from engaging in religious exercise. And notably, nobody was directly connected to any sort of contraband, and there were no sort of security measures that were put into place during the 60-day restriction. They just imposed basically a punishment of, well, if nobody wants to fess up to it, nobody gets to use this space, and that's where we stepped in and brought a lawsuit.
0: Carter, do we know what the nature of this contraband was that prison officials say they found, or does it even matter really at this point?
1: Well, I would certainly say it doesn't matter. It was not clear at all what the contraband was, and I think that would have been relevant if the facility made it more relevant, but they were kind of just elusive about what it was, didn't really describe, you know, why sweat ceremony could no longer continue to safely happen. I think we later learned, and it wasn't even officially, it was just kind of through the grapevine, that there were potential weapons recovered. But like I said, nobody was directly connected to any of the supposed contraband, especially not our clients. And something our lawsuit gets into as well is the fact that many other groups had the same level of access to this space where the contraband was recovered, and no other group suffered any sort of restriction of their religious liberty.
0: State corrections officials settled the case without a ruling from the court. Tell us more. Does that settlement offer any guidance if a similar incident arises in the future?
1: Yeah, so, well, before we reached that settlement agreement, we were also going to ask the court to lift the ban while it was still in place. And just about an hour before we were set to have this emergency hearing, the facility lifted the suspension on their own. So that was kind of our primary goal, was to get the suspension lifted so our clients and others incarcerated at the facility would be able to practice their religion. So that was our primary victory. And then after that, we continued to engage in discussions with the Department of Correctional Services to implement new policy directives that would prohibit, everything they did was already prohibited by law, but these new policy directives were meant to ensure that similar types of incidents don't happen in the future by requiring more direct approval from the head of the Department of Corrections, as well as really clearly spelling out circumstances that could cause religious service to be canceled. So they told us when we started that had the higher-ups at the department known about this ban that took place, that it would have never happened. So the policy directives were really aimed at getting notice of these sorts of things to the people that really have the power to make decisions. And we have faith that that will help prevent these sorts of issues from happening in the future.
0: Thank you, Carter. I'm going to go back now to Andy Snowball, who speaks with us from Winnebago, Nebraska, associate attorney with Big Fire Law and Policy Group. Hi, Andy. I want to welcome you again to the show. Thanks for joining us.
2: Thank you for having me.
0: You bet. Now, what's the significance of this settlement for Native inmates in the Nebraska state penitentiary system and elsewhere, too?
2: I think the significance is, it demonstrates that Native religious practices and ceremonies deserve the same respect and legal protections as any other faith or religion that's practiced within the prison system. Just with speaking with Mr. Lewis and Mr. Scott and hearing from prisoners in Nebraska and other facilities, it sounds to me like there's been kind of a longstanding misunderstanding, I guess, of Native religious practices and, little by little, the rights to engage in certain ceremonies or sweat have been taken away little by little. So I think this just kind of highlights that, Native religion and practices are just as important and should be respected as much as any other faith.
0: Andy, you met with the two plaintiffs in the case. What can you tell us about their motivations for moving forward with this suit? And did they say anything about how they were affected by the prohibitions on their religious practices? How did that impact them spiritually and psychologically?
2: Yeah, well, it was very hard for them, obviously. I mean, even just having periodical like fire ban pauses and being able to attend sweat. And then I think they were even split into two groups at a certain point. So that was even difficult. But then just having an outright, not being able to go to sweat, which is once a week, meeting with other people from the group. A lot of these guys that are in there they're trying to rehabilitate and, practicing in your faith is a key component to being able to heal and, maintain sobriety. Just people think, you go to prison and there's no access to like any drugs or anything. That's not necessarily the case. So, not to say that they were doing anything like that, but just there are, it's important to be able to, practice the things that are keeping you on the red road. So I know they discussed, just kind of like spiritual mental health had been, affected by not being able to go to sweat. And they had already tried to go through the administrative process to, get relief and get the ban lifted, and they weren't getting any movement there. So it wasn't necessarily that, they wanted to cause noise, but they kind of found themselves at the end of the road, and I commend them for reaching out to the ACLU to request assistance and, get the complaint filed, the lawsuit started, because, even just drawing attention to yourself in prison, there's a lot of prison politics. They kind of had to put themselves at risk to try to create a change for everybody else in there.
0: Okay. We've got another caller on the line who I want to take shortly, but I do want to ask you, though, about this ban, because it was temporary, right? It was 60 days. So some people listening to the show might think, well, why not just let the 60 days pass and then move on? Why press with a lawsuit?
2: I think that Carter might be able to, you know, speak to this some more, but there wasn't really, there was no, it could have just happened again and again, you know, without any real reason given, without any changes put in place or addressing, like, these were the, you know, who they were looking into. It was just, this is happening. You can't really do anything about it. We're not really giving you a reason. And it could just keep happening again and again.
0: Okay. Okay. Carter, you want to chime in quickly and then we'll take our caller.
1: I'll add that religious liberty is absolutely not a privilege that can be dangled as an incentive for good behavior, and that's kind of what we were seeing. I think the timeline with it being the 60-day restriction that was announced really demonstrates that it was completely arbitrary and a punishment, but the law forbids using religious exercise and restriction of religious exercise as a punishment. So if the facility would have been, you know, implementing a indefinite restriction while they, you know, added security measures to make sure that sweat ceremonies can happen safely, that would be one thing. But the fact that it was a 60-day restriction and that there was kind of no increased safety measures added kind of really demonstrates that it was punishment, and taking someone's religious liberty away as a punishment is absolutely not okay under the law.
0: Going back to the phones, we have Kai, who is listening in Albuquerque, New Mexico on KUNM radio. Hello, Kai. Thank you for calling in today.
3: Hello, Kawati Hopa. Just wanted to comment. Yeah, this hits home for me on a few ways. First of all, I want to congratulate Andy and Carter for securing that victory. One of the things I think about as a person who's been through the legal system, person who's been through a treatment center, aka rehab, I was at a space where the curriculum was indigenous focused, and a lot of the things that we did had to do with sweat or had to do with talking about the Red Road. These scriptures or these words, these prayers, these things that we carry help us connect back to ourselves, because when we go through these prison systems or these systems, we're losing our identity. We're not so sure of who we are, and then we go and create bad in our world. And so we got to come back to ourselves, and that's very vital in any Native community, for the individual and for the community. And so that's it's a big deal for these types of things to happen, so that our Native brothers and sisters can do what they can to help themselves in their healing, on their healing journey. And then to go back to the to Keenan and Jesse, my grandpa wrote me a small autobiography when I was in elementary school, and he talked about the ways how these day schools were present in our villages, and he spoke the language really well. He did all the things, and then, you know, those bad things happened, and they talked bad about our ways and our doings in Laguna Pueblo, and so I learned that at a young age, like how a lot of our Caucasian counterparts don't want to understand, or and they don't have the awareness or to even care about what's happening when they do those types of things. And what going back to one of the men had spoken about, it's a respect issue. Or the lack of respect that's, you know, coming from their end. We'll talk about the church or whoever it is, because at the end of the day, all of these people that came across that ocean, they're all guests here, whether they want to believe that or not. Their family,
0: all right,
3: where they come from, those types of things, they come in, they talk, you know. So the idea of the respect, hey, we're welcoming you, we welcomed you with open arms to be here. And so it's a matter of them just, hey, man, just be nice, have some respect. Because we don't go do that. But we don't do that in other places. So that's all I got.
0: Big Kai, dua, a brother. Appreciate you coming on the show and contributing to the conversation very much. Andy, Big Fire Law, how did your firm get involved in this case, and what were you able to contribute?
2: So the ACLU handled the litigation. Mr. Scott initially reached out to the ACLU for assistance with the, you know, the issue that they were facing, and Carter and his team did an excellent job leading the legal work. So Danelle's and my role on behalf of Big Fire was different. We worked closely with Mr. Scott and Mr. Lewis, just to ensure that the complaint reflected, you know, the cultural and spiritual significance of their practices, and you know, kind of was in their voice, and explained to the court why you know, why these things are important. You could say, you know, we haven't been able to go to sweat, but then, you know, what does that even mean? Not everybody's going to know if you say, you know, we can't practice communion. That might be more something you don't have to explain as much, but this was a bit different. So it was just trying to make sure that their voice was included.
0: All right. Thank you, Andy. Carter, I want to go back to you. We got a couple of minutes before we're going to wrap up, but you know, the other side of this issue that I think a lot of people might be contemplating right now is how would this possibly apply to non-Native inmates? And I'm going to ask you, any research for this case? Did you look into prison officials banning access to religious services for any non-Native inmates, maybe Christian inmates, maybe Muslim inmates, ever being prohibited from their spiritual or traditional ceremonies?
1: Yeah, I mean, I came across a lot of different things in my research. With how many, you know, practicing Christians there are in this country, you would expect that there'd be a lot of kind of case law and, you know, past examples of this happening to Christians. But honestly, it really isn't. The law doesn't really talk about it in the Christian context as much because these sorts of bans don't really happen to Christians. And the policy directive, the settlements that we secured does, you know, apply to all faith groups that would be operating in the Department of Corrections. But a lot of the, you know, individuals that have been restricted in the past, that have brought lawsuits, that have kind of shaped this body of law are not Christians. They are, you know, Muslims or Native people or a number of different religions. But you don't really see this with Christian groups, I think, because these sorts of issues are a lot more easily understood from a Christian perspective as not okay.
0: All right.
1: And that's why.
0: We're going to have to wrap up the show. Great conversation. Thanks to all of our guests, Andy Snowball, Carter Matt, council member Jesse Crispin, and Chairman Keenan Grossbeck. Don't forget to tune in again tomorrow. We'll take a look at some notable Native theater productions. Until then, I'm your host, Sean Spruce. You've been listening to the one, the only Native America Calling. Hope you enjoy the rest of your day.

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1: Hear that? 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

0: I'm Lakshmi Singh. The Trump administration wants to deregulate Head Start, the landmark early education program for low-income children and their families. NPR's Joe Hernandez reports critics warn the change could lead to a decline in quality among Head Start providers across the country.
1: The proposal announced by Health and Human Services Secretary Robert F. Kennedy Jr. would leave it up to states rather than the federal government to regulate things like student-teacher ratios and background checks. It would also lower the amount Head Start providers can spend on administrative costs. Officials estimate that would save over $2 billion, which the administration has vowed to reinvest in the program to create more slots for kids. Head Start currently serves more than 700,000 children nationwide with childcare, preschool, and more. Some supporters of the program say reducing federal oversight could lead to variations in quality from one state to the next. The proposed rule changes will be open for public comment for 60 days. Joe Hernandez, NPR News.
0: The nonpartisan Congressional Budget Office finds that President Trump's plan for the U.S. Navy to build new nuclear-powered battleships will take longer and cost a lot more than initially estimated. Here's NPR's Kat Lonsdorf.
2: Trump announced the plan for the Navy to build its largest battleship since World War II back in December, saying they would be, quote, the fastest, the biggest, and by far 100 times more powerful than any battleship ever built. They've been dubbed Trump-class battleships. The first was initially said to cost around $15 billion, but the estimate by the CBO found it will likely cost more than $23 billion. 14 additional ships are also estimated at substantially more than originally thought, with a total price tag of $275 billion for the whole fleet. U.S. shipyards also may not have the capacity to build such ships, the report found, saying the first might take 8 years or longer to build. Trump had originally said at least two would be finished by the end of his term. Kat Lonsdorf, NPR News, Washington.
0: Senate Democrats are introducing a bill to block the Pentagon from resetting the U.S. military's casualty count in the war the U.S. and Israel initiated against Iran in late February. Citing technical reasons, the Pentagon had changed how it records military deaths and injuries. Some of the casualty figures attributed to the Iran war have been reclassified to overseas operations. Democratic Senator Tammy Duckworth of Illinois is a veteran of the Iraq War who sustained serious combat wounds, including the loss of both of her legs. She tells ABC News how the country records a service member's death or injury has economic repercussions for military households.
3: There is different statuses for how our service members are treated for their wounds and compensated if they are wounded or killed in a combat operation as opposed to a non-combat injury or death.
0: Since the U.S.-Iran war began, more than 680 troops have been wounded and at least 18 have been killed. This is NPR News. Online prediction market Kalshi can no longer do business in the state of Utah. Earlier this week, a federal judge ruled that the company is not immune to the state's ban on gambling. Sean Higgins with member station KUER reports.
4: Gambling and other games of chance are explicitly banned in the Utah Constitution, driven largely by the beliefs of The Church of Jesus Christ of Latter-day Saints, which is headquartered in the state. Earlier this year, state lawmakers added proposition bets, like the ones made on Kalshi and other similar websites, to the state's definition of gambling. Kalshi sued Utah in February over the law. It argued the state couldn't treat its sports futures contracts as bets because it operates as a federally registered exchange. The court disagreed. Utah Attorney General Derrick Brown celebrated the outcome, saying clever branding can't beat state law. Kalshi says it plans to appeal. For NPR News, I'm Sean Higgins in Salt Lake City.
0: Federal and state public health officials are investigating a salmonella outbreak from contaminated jalapeno peppers. 345 people got sick. 36 were hospitalized after eating contaminated jalapenos grown in Sinaloa, Mexico, and distributed by Coast Citrus. The peppers have been recalled. The CDC is also tracking a cyclospora outbreak in 15 states linked to iceberg lettuce sourced in central Mexico and distributed by Taylor Farms. The outbreak sent more than 270 people to the hospital. Two people died. And in New York City today, patients and families of 92 people who got sick or died during last summer's deadly Legionnaires outbreak in Harlem have filed suit. It's NPR News.
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6: Yat eko et e yato nge rema Navajo fair enrolled you aje what ego elder day hanenge e ya ye ato lesa soil to soul growing a healthier lifestyle will ye go di theme. 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E hot out eya di ajabana han netto, hate out a hot hot ink with a saho at our undol nil or to be gatane. Ajed o bahune net edo lit big at edo lit so eyan hit it nil alto. 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Rayma Navajo Fair and Rodeo will be sponsoring the Elder Day again, and that will be on August the 21st, 2026. And again, the theme is Soil to Soul, Growing a Healthier Lifestyle, a celebration for our elders, our culture, and our community. Elders are the strong roots, our legacy, our strength, and our future. And the schedule, they'll have a morning walk and breakfast at 8 a.m. And then at 8:30, they'll have registration, which will open at 8:30. And you can check in and sign up for events, whatever events you want to participate in. And breakfast will be at the Pine Hill Fairground. And then at 9 a.m., they will have an opening ceremony and a welcome address. 9:15 exercise event, chair exercises for all. 9:45 a.m., Elk Culture Basket Showcase and voting will begin for the best-looking basket full of vegetables or fruits. At 10:15 a.m., Best Dressed Elder Contest for men and women. At 10:45 a.m., Dance Competition Awards for Best Dancing Couple or Best Individual Dancer. 11:15 a.m., they'll have a lip sync competition, and they'll have a first and second place. 11:45, they'll have the fruit scramble. At 12:15 p.m., they will have the Stick Horse Rodeo, and awards will be given to the event winners. 12:45 p.m., they'll have award ceremony, recognizing all the winners and participants. At 1 p.m., lunch will be served. You can enjoy a delicious lunch and fellowship. Bring your own chair and let's keep our elders comfortable. And this is scheduled for August the 21st, 2026, Elder Day. The official master of ceremony for the day will be James June. Derek Hino and Alina Inku with the Rayma Navajo Prevention Program will be there to run the Elder Day activities. If you need more information, call Rochelle Charlie at 505-870-5419 extension 305. And they would like to thank all the sponsors and donors to make this event possible. Thank you.

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It is Audrey Consona de Nostan de Stump. London, Juliet, a Yatahan, Amanda Knox, say a Jolian. They are the in the Edinburgh French Festival, Jolian. Bana Altishito, Lady Scotland, Juliet. Dick a Kodo Kishinan is Congo. A con, a yati de. Happy Hawkins and Anne Beninanga, a American student, Jalingo, go a convict of what Iliado, a Walia go Hanahot, and a Adonato de Shijo, a quit of what Ilia. Debeck, a hotit, and get a yalto, a skin what it no, do, adjut, a salto, sexual assault, Waliego. 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Washington do not the Hanego has seen Washington that launched as the Dutch Trump but then in the administration a head start a that overhaul at all needs Nego Yenaha a co a the head start program a yet is only a dinner down it is at Obeha holds you do what a do later no happy yell what a stomp. A chine yego, what a bans to the case to get a yeti, but mother of a jet or lion base or they in the door, yego, which in the wheat, not the poorest children, they sneer. A congre Department of Health and Human Services at a no a, what a is a ho and old nista no she posted the lala online. E what a she a yeti behaves on a bit a date or she hot and the hot eat ahege, a yaha. Aja do bedet it at all late a an re local level, the state level de a hot a ajan dahoti a ea at this indo leta no da shin a hot a go o hayus a hot this a de hot a yan dat and a no ya da halne. A koda il kedi de yato na din tra da haljene baby laot kena kit at da don watcher e yahana da il kedo yat elena a de in inge.

0: George Strait, now they not sound good afternoon. Gade ya to again, not in such a dizzy assadi do late. Ah, just in lunch break in la. Nagay de good a yata hanel community invitation hat no. Nagay to out Sunday adi hut a and also secret yat and this yat at has D.A.N. Ray Cameron, Arizona, the Cameron Chapter House. Today, Alto, back to school bash, on Alto, August the 8th, Saturday, gonna. Ede, yati, de, the shin, ya, invite, ya, atan, he, la, dole, ede, ya, Brandon, pi, estowa, wal, yachin, ishin, adi, yirato, meet, atado, sistan. D.A. Yaha, the late U.S. military hero, Lori, by Esther Washington, but await end it beyond. It's easy to come out of the ditch. 8 a.m. the shin back to school, bash, well, yeah, but I'll date all this. D 10 to 2 p.m. dole, son. I call D. Brandon, by Esther Washington. Champion power lifter Lila Ako United States Kaho Georgia US Olympic team Ajit Aya Atran Lila Alto Adishin Hadzito Lil motivating speech to Hanalshin Aya power lifting demonstration Ileto Lilanila A meet and greet Olilanishida Altonovich at Anila Alto Enige Cameron, Arizona, the Cameron Chapter House, the Diga 10 to 2 p.m. Dolistane, August the 8th, Moya Jona A.A. Brandon Paesto, Ishin A.A. U.S. Olympic team, Jeratranlin Alto Dinige Champion Powerlifter A.A. the late, U.S. military hero Lori Paesto was in Biaj by weight and day. At this is all as a Biaj to long Hamad are a dandy Zatoyonade. A coaching a yak at Nayado and the joke of the a champion power lifter and Linda Anila. A day alto without Adi and also Zigide alto quit and hitch in the yila alto. Yat ella de in tsanga question de yalto no scope will ya na de in tsant do le.
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1: Drug companies have spent billions on anti-amyloid compounds to combat Alzheimer's disease. Why aren't they more effective? This is the People's Pharmacy with Terry and Joe Graydon.
2: Dr. Dale Bredesen is a neuroscientist who has devoted his career to combating neurodegenerative disease. He says we need to look beyond amyloid.
3: The idea that you're going to fix Alzheimer's just by doing one thing with the same amount for every person is, frankly, scientifically naive.
2: Find out about the many factors that contribute to dementia.
1: Coming up on the People's Pharmacy, breaking the amyloid plaque paradigm, the science that could change the course of Alzheimer's disease.
2: In the People's Pharmacy Health Headlines, tick-borne infections are on the rise. Most people are aware of Lyme disease and the dangers it poses. Like Rocky Mountain spotted fever, it's a bacterial infection. Both can be treated effectively with doxycycline. Infectious disease experts are concerned about a completely different kind of tick-borne infection called Powassan virus. It was extremely rare for about 50 years. Over the last two decades, however, it's become more common, especially in New England and the upper Midwest. That's because blackleg ticks, also known as deer ticks, now carry this virus. The Powassan virus is scary because it can be transmitted in just 15 minutes. It can get into the brain and cause encephalitis. Symptoms include fever, headache, weakness, confusion, loss of coordination, and seizures. There is no treatment, and the CDC reports a 10% mortality rate. Half of those infected may be left with lasting health problems. Although it's still considered rare, Powassan is on the increase.
1: Chlorthalidone is a popular diuretic prescribed to control hypertension. The FDA recently initiated a recall for over 11,000 bottles of the 25-milligram pills. That may not seem like a lot, but many of these bottles contained 100 or 1,000 pills. That means that many people could have recalled chlorthalidone pills in their medicine cabinets. The pills apparently fail to dissolve as they're supposed to. The manufacturer is Mumbai-based Inventia Healthcare Limited.
2: Millions of people take fish oil supplements with the expectation that the omega-3 fatty acids they contain will help ease inflammation and protect the brain. A new study conducted at the University of Southern California found that these dietary supplements provided docosahexaenoic acid that did get into the brain. The researchers randomly assigned 365 volunteers to get either fish oil or placebo. After 2 years, there were no improvements in cognition or brain structure.
1: We've all heard that breakfast is important, but does it really make a difference? What about exercise? Italian researchers studied these questions by assigning some groups of high school students to get a healthful school breakfast and sports sessions before regular classes. Other groups followed the usual day schedules. After 4 months, the investigators determined that the experimental group had better attention and working memory, cardiorespiratory fitness, and academic achievement.
2: Drug shortages have been a problem for years. No one seems to have a solution. The FDA has no ability to compel or even encourage pharmaceutical manufacturers to produce more of a critical medication. That's also true for other governmental agencies. As a result, patients may miss out on crucial medicines. That's especially worrisome when it comes to cancer chemotherapy. Currently, there are serious shortages of the drugs carboplatin and cisplatin. Unlike many of the latest cancer treatments, these older generic drugs are not expensive. They are used to treat lung, ovarian, testicular, and breast cancers. Doctors are having to make difficult decisions about who will get treatment.
1: For decades, grandmothers have been urging children to eat their vegetables. Now it's time for everyone to adopt this advice. A new study in the American Journal of Clinical Nutrition analyzes the results from these three different large cohort studies of people over 45. Each of these collected information on the dietary habits of the participants and followed them for at least 7 years. Of the more than 18,000 volunteers, 949 developed dementia. Those who ate the most vegetables and fruits were the least likely to get a dementia diagnosis. Green leafy vegetables appear to be especially beneficial. A meta-analysis of other studies confirmed that the highest intake of produce is linked to a 20% lower risk of dementia. And that's the health news from the People's Pharmacy this week.
2: Welcome to the People's Pharmacy. I'm Terry Graydon.
1: And I'm Joe Graydon. Nearly 7 million Americans are living with Alzheimer's disease.
2: Dementia robs people of their memories, their personalities, and their ability to function in the world. Is there any way to reverse the ravages of this devastating disease?
1: To answer this question, we turn to Dr. Dale Bredesen, Senior Director of Precision Brain Health at Pacific Neuroscience Institute and former Professor of Molecular and Medical Pharmacology at UCLA. Dr. Bredesen is also the founding president and CEO of the Buck Institute for Research on Aging. His books include The End of Alzheimer's, the first program to prevent and reverse cognitive decline, and The First Survivors of Alzheimer's, how patients recovered life and hope in their own words. During our interview, Dr. Bredesen refers to amyloid as both beta amyloid and A-beta, a marker for Alzheimer's disease.
2: Welcome back to the People's Pharmacy, Dr. Dale Bredesen.
3: Thank you so much for having me back, Joe and Terry.
1: Dr. Bredesen, a lot has happened in the field of Alzheimer's research since we last talked with you. The FDA has now approved three drugs, aducanumab, known as Aduhelm, which, by the way, has been withdrawn from the market rather precipitously. Then there was lecanemab, Leqembi, and then donanemab, Kisunla. Why don't we start with your thoughts about these anti-amyloid treatments approved by the Food and Drug Administration?
3: Yeah, great point. I applaud the FDA and pharma for really working hard. This started with a kind of 1990s model of Alzheimer's disease, that there's amyloid there. Let's get that amyloid out because it looks like it's bad stuff. It is true. If you put amyloid on cells, it is damaging to them. So it made a lot of sense in the 1990s. Unfortunately, of course, it takes a long time to develop drugs, and it takes billions of dollars, which has been spent on these developments. And unfortunately, this has turned out to be a model that is not a very good model of Alzheimer's disease. Alzheimer's disease is really about a network insufficiency or a response to these various insults. So it's a little bit like, removing the amyloid is a little bit like sending the cops home. Why are the cops there to begin with? Yes, they can have a stray bullet hurt somebody, but they came out for a reason. And so as you may have seen, just recently it was shown that Leqembi, the second drug you mentioned, is associated with a threefold increase in death rate. So these things unfortunately cause all sorts of side effects, from microhemorrhage within the brain swelling. I mentioned the increase in death. That's not terribly common, but it does occur with these drugs. Headaches, all sorts of problems. So we really need an updated understanding of what we're going after. And unfortunately, the anti-amyloid, ripping the amyloid out of your brain, has not proven to be an effective way to deal with Alzheimer's. In the best case scenario, what those do is slow the decline a little bit. And what's often not mentioned is that if you take someone who is APOE4/4, homozygous for APOE4, and that's 7 million Americans, they are at the highest risk for Alzheimer's. This drug actually made them worse, not better. That is not pointed out enough. You want to be careful about that. Secondly, if you are a woman, which is 2/3 of people who have Alzheimer's disease, instead of lowering this and reducing this by about 25%, it only slowed it by 11%. So a very, very modest change. Does not make people better, just slows the decline a tiny bit.
2: Now, Dr. Bredesen, I hope you'll explain briefly what APOE4 means. But then I want to ask you about what is a better way for us to understand the causes of Alzheimer's disease?
3: Great point. So APOE is apolipoprotein E. This is a protein that carries around fat. So it's a little bit like your butcher. It carries the fat around, you have the most common ones are 2, 3, or 4. So you have APOE2, which is one allele, or APOE3, which is another, which is the most common one, or APOE4. And you get one copy from your mother, and you get one copy from your father. So, for example, I checked myself. I'm an APOE3/3, which is the most common. If you have zero copies of APOE4, and that's 3/4 of our population, your lifetime chance of Alzheimer's is about 9%. It's not zero, but it's not terribly high. If you have a single copy, and that's 75 million Americans, and we should all know our APOE status. In the past, it's been said, oh, don't check it because there's nothing you can do. There's a tremendous amount you can do. So everybody should know this. And that 75 million Americans have a single copy, your lifetime risk about 30%. If you have two copies, and that's 7 million Americans, as I mentioned earlier, your lifetime risk is about 90%. In other words, most likely you will get Alzheimer's disease. But again, everybody should be on prevention. If you're 35 years of age or older, please get on prevention. And there are two advances that are really making Alzheimer's optional. As strange as that sounds, and I can explain why, there are these two advances that are really tremendously helpful. Now, Terry, you asked about, you know, what should we be doing? How should things be changed here? We need to change our view of this from a pathology view. You look under the microscope, oh my gosh, there's amyloid and there's tau. Let's get rid of those things. That's an outdated view now. We need to look at this from a physiological standpoint instead of a pathological standpoint. What is the body trying to do? The body is not trying to give you Alzheimer's. The body is trying to protect itself. So when we respond to various insults, we produce, of course, we activate our immune system, we activate our detox and things like that. And one of the things that gets produced is this amyloid, which turns out to be an antimicrobial peptide. So it is your brain responding to things like poor dentition or a leaky gut or a tick-borne infection or exposure to molds or things like that. So that you see that amyloid, it's really just a response. So we want to then look at all the things that are driving the problem and address those things. And that is what has led to the best results. This is so-called precision medicine. You're looking at a personalized approach. What is driving this? And I should say there are three major categories and three minor categories. When you develop cognitive decline associated with aging, which in most cases is Alzheimer's, there are three major drivers. The first one is reduced energetics. So if you don't have enough blood flow, enough oxygenation, so sleep apnea, of course, is a big player. If you don't have enough mitochondrial support, the batteries of your cells, the mitochondria, they are the ones that are so important for energy. If you're not able to go back and forth between making ketones and making glucose, that's so-called metabolic flexibility. then the energetics don't support those 500 trillion synapses that you have in your brain. The second big player is inflammation. And again, so poor dentition, leaky gut, chronic infections, any of those sorts of things, chronic sinusitis, your body is responding. And by the way, one of the big players over the last few years has been COVID. So people who get COVID, are definitely at increased risk for cognitive decline. And then the third big player is toxicity. And that comes in three different groups, three different types. Inorganics, so the fires here in California, the air pollution, things like that, mercury. Then the second one is organics, things like benzene, toluene, glyphosate, formaldehyde, things like that. And then the third is the biotoxins, things like mycotoxins, like trichothecines and gliotoxin and ochratoxin A. These are all toxins that increase your risk for cognitive decline and, again, are pushing your brain to respond to these toxic insults. So those are the three big players. The three more modest players, still important but not quite as common and significant as the top three, are neurotransmitters. So if you're low in choline intake, which most of us Americans are low in our choline intake, you're not going to be able to make enough acetylcholine, which is a key transmitter, which is low in Alzheimer's and is critical for memory formation. The second one there is neurotrophin. So things that are trophic support for your brain. And those are things like BDNF, which is brain-derived neurotrophic factor, which, by the way, increases with exercise, and nerve growth factor. And then hormones and nutrients. All of these things support your brain. It's kind of like watering your garden and putting the appropriate and giving the appropriate fertilizer to your garden. Same thing. And then the third is stress. And as a lifetime academic scientist, I have to say, I used to think that stress was not a big deal. I just thought, well, okay, everybody's got some stress, so what? But it turns out that the data are quite clear. Short-term stress is fine, and your body, in fact, responds to it just fine. It's the chronic, unremitting stress that so many of us are exposed to. You know, living in the Western world and trying to burn the candle at both ends and not getting enough good sleep and not getting enough nutrition and having trouble with all your relationships and being pushed to do more. This is a definite contributor to cognitive decline. And in fact, just running up your cortisol is associated with brain atrophy. So we want to limit our stress to periods within stress response and relaxation in between. So those are the major things, and we can actually get the best results, and we have published the best results to date by looking at the various contributors and then addressing those.
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1: After the break, we'll think about dementia as living in a house with a leaky roof.
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1: We'll also talk about markers that can show how well the brain is doing.
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0: Welcome back to The People's Pharmacy. I'm Terry Graydon.
1: And I'm Joe Graydon. The People's Pharmacy is made possible in part by Cocovia Dietary Supplements. 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
0: The pharmaceutical industry has spent billions of dollars targeting amyloid plaques in the brain. Some of the compounds the FDA has approved are effective at removing amyloid. Unfortunately, they make little difference in the outcome for patients and their families. What else could be done to help people with Alzheimer's disease?
1: Our guest today is Dr. Dale Bredesen, an internationally recognized expert in aging and neurodegenerative diseases. He's the founding president and CEO of the Buck Institute for Research on Aging and the co-founder of MPI Cognition. In addition, Dr. Bredesen is the senior director of Precision Brain Health at Pacific Neuroscience Institute. He's author of The End of Alzheimer's, the first program to prevent and reverse cognitive decline, and The First Survivors of Alzheimer's, How Patients Recovered Life and Hope in Their Own Words.
0: Dr. Bredesen, you've just laid out a beautiful picture for us of the many, many different factors that could be involved in someone experiencing cognitive difficulties, perhaps starting to develop Alzheimer's disease. In the past, you've described this as holes in the roof. You said, well, we've identified 36 different places where your roof could leak, and you need to look and see which ones are leaking. Now, the first question is, do you have more than 36 now? And the second question is, how do you find which holes are leaking?
2: Yes, such a good point. So we've discovered a few more. And so this is really the work we did over 30 years in the laboratory, looking at what is the fundamental basis of Alzheimer's disease. And what we found was actually fascinating. When we have evolved as hominids, we have repeatedly evolved for performance over durability. Of course, the organisms that evolve for durability over performance were killed by the ones that evolved for performance over durability. So you have this unbelievable ability. Just looking, for example, at your ability to store information, you can store as much as over 2,000 home computers in your 500 trillion synapses in your brain. It's truly remarkable. So you've got a subsystem for neuroplasticity that goes awry in Alzheimer's. You've got a subsystem for motor control and modulation that goes awry in Parkinson's, and you've got a subsystem for power amplification that goes awry in ALS. And all of these are because we evolved for performance over durability. So as you indicated, then you want to look to see what went wrong. How can we understand? As you can see, each person has a different dementia fingerprint. There are different things for each person and a different combination of things. And you're right, there are dozens and dozens and dozens of things. Just the different infections alone, Borrelia, Bartonella, Ehrlichia, Babesia, Anaplasma, on and on and on. Herpes simplex, HHV6A, cytomegalovirus, EBV. So the point is that anything that is insulting you over time will elicit a response that can include this amyloid. So no surprise, you look in the brains, you see this, what you're really seeing is that someone has responded to insults. Now, as you pointed out, now we just want to understand for each person, what is their dementia fingerprint or their risk pattern fingerprint? And that, it's just like looking at a car and saying, how's this car going to work? You want to know, what's the proclivity of the car? Is this a car, the type of car that tends to have problems with its brakes? Is it a different make of car that tends to have problems with its transmission? Then you want to know what's the current status of the car. And you want to know what are the players that we should address. So with people, no difference. So first of all, we want to know what is the genetic proclivity. We already talked about APOE4, but there are about 100 different genes. And the good news is now it's fairly easy and relatively inexpensive to look at the various genetics that say what is likely. If you are APOE4 positive, you have a more pro-inflammatory response. You're excellent at dealing with these various pathogens and things, but the problem is you tend to over-respond to them, which is why you're making extra amyloid. You're doing that. So we want to understand your proclivity. Do you have, for example, vascular problems? Do you have detoxification, poor genetics for that? Do you have a tendency to increase your coagulation? Of course, with COVID-19, one of the big problems was these systemic microclots that you're getting in your brain and in your heart that damage organs. So that's the first piece, is what are your genetic proclivities that are driving you toward or giving you risk for cognitive decline. The second piece then is we want to know, where do you stand currently? And so we're looking at what are the biomarkers that are telling us where do you stand. And so the great news is, I mean, this is one of the two advances I was referring to earlier. They've just come out recently with excellent and very sensitive blood-based biomarkers. And so you want to know, what is my p-tau217? That tells me, is my nervous system going into that pullback mode because it's being assaulted by various things? Or is it still making connections just fine? What we found that's really fascinating is that the brain, just like it has a sleep mode and an awake mode, it has a connection mode and a protection mode. And when you are under assault, you have to leave the connection mode and you're going into protection mode. And a whole host of things changes during. You change your clotting factors. You change your immune system response. You change your ability to make new connections. It's truly remarkable. You're putting your resources into dealing with

0: thing. And then you may also want to know your A beta 42 to 40 ratio, which tells you if you are responding to insults. So these tell you where you stand. Is your brain headed for Alzheimer's? The great news is you can pick these up even before symptoms. So just as being able to pick up pre-diabetes is so helpful for avoiding diabetes, being able to pick up pre-Alzheimer's is so helpful for being able to avoid Alzheimer's.
1: What we're going to want to do shortly, Dr. Bredesen, is what happens if you detect what we'll call pre-Alzheimer's. You know, what kinds of steps can you take? But I did want to ask you one quick question about infections, because you did mention infections as one of those inflammatory problems. And there's been a fair amount written in the last year or two, even though it's been discussed since the 1980s, and a neuropathologist by the name of Dr. Melvin Ball on the West Coast near where you are suggested that herpes might pose a problem for the brain. And there have been a couple of studies that have suggested that maybe vaccinations, for example, the Shingrix vaccine against chickenpox, which is a herpes virus, might be beneficial. Can you give us a little insight? You've mentioned COVID, but what about other kinds of viral infections?
0: Yes, no question. So herpes simplex has been associated with increased risk, especially HSV-1. HHV-6A is another herpes family virus. Cytomegalovirus. These are all chronic viral infections. And no surprise, when you have these chronic viral infections, you respond by making endogenous antivirals such as A-beta. So your amyloid is coming from your response to these various insults. Now, as you mentioned, there is this interesting observation that some of the vaccinations, and specifically what's been looked at is flu vaccines, and interestingly, BCG, which is used around the world, but not in the U.S., for preventing tuberculosis, which activates the immune system. And then you mentioned Shingrix. These have all been associated with a reduction in likelihood of developing dementia. Now, of course, they don't eradicate it, but they do reduce the likelihood of getting it. On the other hand, when you stimulate the immune system, and an example, as you mentioned, COVID, that seems to go the other direction. So it's now calling out this inflammatory response. So it's still a bit paradoxical that some of these things seem to be helpful. On the other hand, we hear very commonly someone who is doing well has improved, and now they've taken a turn for the worse following either a COVID infection or a booster, unfortunately. So we're still trying to understand why is it that some of these things, and it may be in terms of when you're getting them, when you're still asymptomatic and you're preventing the infections that give you the problem, or it may be something different. But when you stimulate your immune system, you are creating that inflammation that is one of the three major drivers.
2: Dr. Bredesen, earlier this year, a review suggested that melatonin might be protective. What can you tell us about that?
0: Yeah, and I should probably just finish the third thing first, because we talked about three different things.
2: Yes, indeed.
0: The proclivity, the second is where you stand, which is what you can get with this. There's one called brain scan, that there are different ways to do this. It's a blood test that has p-tau, et cetera. And you can get this a number of places now. Very helpful. And the third one then is, where do you stand with all these 36-old? What's your current biochemistry? Is your homocysteine high? Is your hsCRP high? All of those things. So that tells you, what's my current biochemistry? Now you can address these things. And that really comes back to Joe's earlier question about, how do you go after these things? With respect to melatonin, yes, it's a good point. It's one of the many things that is reduced over time as we age, and the replenishing it, just as with so many other nutrients and endogenously produced hormones and things like that, is in the right circumstances associated with better outcomes. And it has, as you know, it actually has an anti-neoplastic effect. It does have an effect to support cognition, And so,

0: melatonin certainly one. And again, you can see, as we understand this better, why it is that so many people have said, oh, it's about the herpes, oh, it's about the melatonin, oh, it's about this, that, or the other. Yes, it's about all these things, but none of them is a monotherapy that is going to fix everyone.
1: Dr. Bredesen, that really brings up the point that many of your colleagues in the neuroscience community have tried to focus on one target.
0: Yes.
1: Amyloid, for example. And if we could just figure out an anti-amyloid approach,
0: yep,
1: we would be home free. And it seems like all of your research over the last couple of decades is suggesting just the opposite. That is to say, that there is no one target. It's a multifactorial problem. There are literally dozens of targets. And if we just focus on one, we're going to lose this battle. But when we focus on more than one, in fact, many, we might be able to have some positive outcomes. Now, most people are told there is no cure. There is no really good treatment. But maybe we could slow this thing down just a little bit. You've actually begun to suggest that you can not just hold the line, but actually reverse some of these symptoms by approaching it in a multifactorial way. Can you explain what you mean by that?
0: Yes, and we've published it. We're not just claiming it. We've published it repeatedly. You can go back from 2014 on, 2016, 2018, and then these are all freely available online, by the way. In 2022, we published a successful clinical trial in which we reversed the cognitive decline, improved the cognition in 84% of the people who came through. We're in the middle now of a randomized controlled trial at six different sites, and I'm really honored to be working with the outstanding clinicians like Dr. Craig Tanio and Dr. Kat Toops and others who have done such a great job at reversing the cognitive decline. And then we've also just published a paper showing for the first time sustained improvement, in some cases for over a decade, of people who had cognitive decline. Now, no surprise, it is harder and harder the later and later you wait. So please don't wait. Please, this is why we recommend everyone who's 35 or over, please get a, quote, cognoscopy. Please check where you are. And by the way, now that you can look at p-tau, it's fantastic. You can see earliest. But Joe, just let me ask you for a moment. Imagine that your car wasn't working well. You didn't know what it was. You got your car towed. You towed it to the first place, and they said, oh, you know, we're experts on this. They filled it up with gas, and they said, good, that's what we do. And you said, well, this really didn't help. Well, that's what we do. That's our thing. We've noticed that many cars do better when we fill them with gas. So you then towed it to the second place, and they said, well, we fixed your oil. We're experts at oil. We fixed your oil. You say, well, it still doesn't work. Yeah, but we're experts. We've helped many cars by fixing their oil. Then you towed it to the third place. You know, at some point, you would hopefully realize that to make the car go, it is a complex machine. You've got to check a whole bunch of things. The idea that you're going to fix Alzheimer's just by doing one thing with the same amount for every person is, frankly, scientifically naive. And so, unfortunately, that's where things have been for many years. And as you know, we have been criticized over the years for doing more than one thing. Oh, you got to just focus on one thing. We're saying, no, this is a network insufficiency. We can understand what is driving this insufficiency, and we can address it. And it may be 5 or 10 or even 15 different things that one person may have. And if I could just take 15 seconds here to tell a quick story. Years ago, when I was on with you, one man heard this, whose wife had already been told she has Alzheimer's, nothing's going to be helpful. He told her about this. She got on the program. She's now 7 years. She was part of our recent paper. 7 years of doing very, very well. She improved her cognitive scores. She has sustained her improvement. She did have a little step back after 6 years. We figured out she has some new problems. And she is now doing very well again. If that only happened once, I would be thrilled. But we've seen this hundreds and hundreds of times. So we, you know, we're, despite all the criticisms, we will get this out because people are getting better And ultimately, publications will show that. Our current randomized controlled trial, I've just analyzed the halfway point. We're seeing the same things that we've always seen before.
2: 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Dr. Bredesen is also the founding president and CEO of the Buck Institute for Research on Aging. His books include The End of Alzheimer's and The First Survivors of Alzheimer's, How Patients Recovered Life and Hope in Their Own Words.
1: It's time for a short break. After that, we'll find out about the interventions Dr. Bredesen is testing in his new trial.
2: We'll hear about the seven basics we should all be implementing to maintain our brain health.
1: Diet makes a difference. What does Dr. Bredesen think of Dr. Dean Ornish's research on diet and dementia?
2: Dr. Bredesen has gotten criticism over the years. How does he respond? You're listening to The People's Pharmacy with Joe and Terry Graydon.

0: Welcome back to The People's Pharmacy. I'm Terry Graydon.
1: And I'm Joe Graydon. The People's Pharmacy is made possible in part by Cocovia Dietary Supplements. Cocovia Memory Plus is formulated with 750 milligrams of cocoa flavanols, a level clinically proven to improve three different types of memory and support brain function. 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
0: Until now, Alzheimer's disease has been a diagnosis of despair. Treatments have been minimally effective, if that. The course of the disease has been inevitably downward. Is there anything that can offer such patients and their families hope?
1: We're talking with Dr. Dale Bredesen, Senior Director of Precision Brain Health at Pacific Neuroscience Institute. He was formerly Professor of Molecular and Medical Pharmacology at UCLA. Dr. Bredesen is also the founding president and CEO of the Buck Institute for Research on Aging and the co-founder of MPI Cognition. His books include The End of Alzheimer's, the first program to prevent and reverse cognitive decline, and The First Survivors of Alzheimer's, how patients recovered life and hope in their own words.
0: Dr. Bredesen, the idea that you're in the middle of a new randomized controlled trial, that it's going well, it's very exciting. Can you tell us what sorts of interventions are being tested in this trial?
2: Yes. So when you look at a brain that is failing, you literally have, it's like having osteoporosis for your brain. So this is synaptoporosis because you're not supporting and because you're putting too much drag on these. As we talked about, you identify those things and address them. And when you do that, what it takes to make and keep synapses, there are seven basics and there are two specifics. So the seven basics are diet. And when I say diet, this is a plant-rich, mildly ketogenic diet. That's what has worked the best so far because it's rich in polyphenols. It's high in fiber. It helps you detox. It helps you be metabolically flexible. It helps you get rid of your insulin resistance. These are all common contributors to cognitive decline. So it addresses them very well. So number one is diet. Number two is exercise. And again, exercise, so many benefits, improved blood flow, improved oxygenation, signaling to the brain to increase synapse formation, improving your ketone levels, all these things, so helpful for exercise. Better sleep when you're exercised during the day, lower stress levels, on and on. So it's diet, exercise. The third one, sleep. And you want to have at least 7 hours of sleep a night, at least 1 hour of deep sleep, at least 1.5 hours of REM sleep, and with an oxygen saturation during that sleep of at least 94%. If you get down to 92, don't worry about it. If you get into the 80s and 70s, that's a problem. So we want to improve that. Next one is stress. I mentioned earlier, this is a big problem. High cortisols are associated with brain atrophy. And so dealing with that, some acute stress with resolution, no problem. Chronic, unremitting stress, big problem. And then brain training. Professor Mike Merzenich has done such a beautiful job over the years, really the father of a brain training field. And that does help. As you're doing the right things, you want to stimulate your brain. And other brain stimulations, things like photobiomodulation have been helpful. Magnetic stimulation. Even some microcurrent, any of these things to provide some degree of stimulation as long as you're doing the right thing. In other words, you don't want to flog your brain. You want to support your brain and stimulate it. And then the sixth one is detoxification. So many of us are exposed, you know, whether it's fires, whether it's whether it's air pollution, whether it's mercury, whether it's things in cosmetic products, on and on and on. We do live in a toxic world, unfortunately, and getting some detox is helpful. And there are some general things you can do for that. And then finally, some targeted supplements. So you want to make sure, you mentioned melatonin earlier, you want to make sure you have enough vitamin D and that your omega-3 is good. And a lot of this you can get through your diet, eating, you know, the right fish. You don't want the high mercury fish. You don't want the farmed toxic fish, but wild caught low mercury fish, like the so-called smash fish, very helpful. So those are the seven basics that we can all do. And then the specifics are what we talked about earlier. You want to know if you have chronic infections. And it is surprising how many people do have chronic infections and don't know about it. Of course, this is because the organisms have evolved not to be a problem. They want to live. They want to parasitize you. And so they've evolved to live within you. And the herpes family, a classic example. They live within you for your, you know, your whole life. So that you want to be able to address these things. If you have recurrent fever blister outbreaks or cold sore outbreaks, taking a course of valacyclovir is actually a good idea. It's quite a benign approach. Some people will instead use things like lysine and things like that. But one way or another, a beautiful study out of Taiwan showed that people who addressed their cold sore outbreaks had a much lower rate of developing dementia. So it's the organisms. And then the other piece, of course, is the toxins I talked about. So those things give you the basics and then the specifics for each person. Let's see, you know, what's driving your problem. And again, you now have a wonderful biomarker, the p-tau-217 and the GFAP will tell you, the p-tau-217, have you stopped that Alzheimer-associated signaling or not? And then the GFAP, have you stopped the ongoing brain inflammation and attempted repair? And so, again, like never before, we have the ability to see it coming years ahead of time and to make sure that it doesn't come about. Again, when you develop Alzheimer's, you go through these four stages: asymptomatic, then about 10 years of SCI, subjective cognitive impairment, where you know something's not quite right, but you're still able to score normally on cognitive tests. The third phase is MCI, mild cognitive impairment, where now you're scoring abnormally on tests, but you can still take care of yourself. And then the fourth one is dementia, where you're now losing your activities of daily living. Everybody, if they would get in phase one and phase two, there would be very, very little dementia. The problem is that everybody waits and waits and waits. And unfortunately, the doctors often tell them, oh, it's just normal aging. That has been so unfortunate because so many people have waited until very, very late stages. We do see some return in even in late stages, but it's not as robust as what we see in the earliest stages.
1: Now, Dr. Bredesen, we would like to get your reaction to how your colleagues have responded to your program. But before we do that, I am curious about a colleague of yours, Dr. Dean Ornish. You have talked a little bit about diet. Dr. Ornish has talked a lot about diet over the last couple of decades, especially a vegan diet. He has published a study not too long ago suggesting that that also could make a difference.
2: Yes. Dean is fantastic. He's a colleague. We all owe a debt of gratitude to Dean Ornish. He's spent 35 years now showing that things like vascular disease can be reversed. And in fact, Dean and I talked before we did our very first trial. We have a difference of opinion. So I respect Dean tremendously for all the wonderful work he's done. And he's looked at whether what he's done for vascular disease may also help brain disease. Of course, he's also done this for things like prostate cancer. So what his approach does is it does make people healthier. However, what I tried to explain to Dean is that it doesn't address the factors that some of the factors that we see. So no question, get yourself on a more vascular supportive diet. And he does, you know, four things in general, but it's the same for each person. So my first issue with Dean was not everybody is the same. Let's not treat them as if they're the same. Let's look to see what infections you should be treating. So in his trial, 40% of the people got better. In our trial, 84% of the people got better. And I believe that difference is because we treated the infections that he was not treating. We treated the toxins that he is not treating. No question, though, his approach makes you healthier. The other issue that we've had with his approach is just the vegan diet. And it's fine to have a vegan diet as long as you watch your vitamin D and your omega-3s. the long chain omega-3s specifically. And as long as you make sure that you're not missing, like B12, it's hard to get from a vegan diet. So we found that in general, we'd prefer to have a plant-rich, but not plant-only, mildly ketogenic diet. The other issue is they don't try to push people to get some ketosis. The brain only burns two substrates, ketones or glucose. And unfortunately, we lose both of those as we're aging. We lose the ability to make ketones because our insulin levels are high. And the insulin levels are high because we've now developed insulin resistance. So now when I see patients with cognitive decline, I recognize their brain is sputtering. We need to return the insulin sensitivity and then return the metabolic flexibility, the ability. It's just like a Prius. You've got two different things you can use. In this case, it's ketones or glucose instead of gas or electricity. Same idea. And when you've lost the ability to use both of those, you're in trouble. And that's a very commonly what we see with cognitive decline. So again, great respect for Dean. He's done a huge amount for the world and for the so many people. But coming from the neuroscience lab, we'd like to add a few things on as we've done.
0: Dr. Bredesen, the Alzheimer's Society and a few other organizations have actually been critical of your work. They claim that, it lacks scientific credibility. And I'm wondering, what is your response?
2: I have to laugh at that a little because the people who criticize it haven't done. We published over 230 papers. I ran a lab. I graduated from Caltech and worked at MIT, Harvard, Duke, and UCSF, and worked for two Nobel laureates. So when people who haven't done a thousandth of the work we've done in science are saying it's not scientific, I have to say, I'm sorry. I have to laugh a little bit. So but here's the issue. And I understand the criticism. But if you, if you went out, Joe and Terry, and said, we've got a new way. The future for doing interviews is not to do the way everyone's doing it now. So all of TV and all of radio and all of the internet is worthless. You guys have been barking up the wrong tree. You're not worth much. Of course, they would push back against you. Of course. So unfortunately, what our work showed is that the mainstream approach to Alzheimer's is worthless. It's unfortunately been barking up the wrong tree, in part because of simple stuff like trying to use monotherapy for a complex chronic illness, and in part because of not looking at the personalized factors for each person, not appreciate. For example, one simple example, mycotoxins, these toxins made by molds, are one of the most common contributors to cognitive decline. We see it every day, and you must deal with them and remove them before people can get better. The Alzheimer's Association says they're not even a cause of Alzheimer's. Well, I mean, that's just silly. You're missing tons of observational data. So yes, to some extent, unfortunately, we're saying that these other groups are not achieving results. And look, it's not just what I'm saying. It's what they're publishing. They don't get people to turn around. And so they try to focus on, well, we think what we're getting to slow down the decline a little bit. Well, look, we can do far, far better than that. So the other piece, which I understand, is they're saying, well, we'd like to see a double-blind, placebo-controlled crossover trial. Okay, well, we're getting there, but you got to start somewhere. What people have missed is there's an important term in medicine called compassionate use. When you have a disease that has been untreatable, incurable, nothing can be done, and you're watching literally millions of people, and by the way, 45 million of the currently living Americans are slated to die of Alzheimer's disease. So no surprise, you're seeing this horrific outcome throughout the world. Now you have something that actually shows, look, if one person, when I was a neurology resident at UCSF way back in the 80s, if someone had told me that someone had gotten an Alzheimer patient to turn around, the first one, I would have been on their doorstep saying, I want to see this. Is it real? Is it fake? What's going on here? But after publishing hundreds of these, there's still all this pushback because, well, we want to see this or that. Well, compassionate use is critical. if you just didn't care about all these millions of people at risk and watching people decline, fine. Then wait for that, you know, that ultimate trial. But compassionate use is something that has been used. And go back as a great example, go back to childhood leukemia, where there were studies in the late 50s, early 60s that led to compassionate use of anti-folate therapy. And this was Dr. Sidney Farber. And unfortunately, the first six patients, and this was published in the New England Journal of Medicine, the first six patients, two of them were killed by the therapy. Two of them didn't respond, and two of them had some degree of response, and that revolutionized the field and has led now the majority of people with childhood leukemia will get better, thanks to Dr. Farber. Look, you could have pushed back on, my gosh, you could have said, Dr. Farber, you killed two of these six people. What we're doing is making people healthier. Frequently, we see they don't need antihypertensives anymore. They don't need anti-diabetic drugs anymore. They don't need their statins anymore. But we're saying you have to honor physiology. You have to look at how the human synaptic organization works in order to have the best outcome. So, you know, I've gotten used to the pushback. I'm sure there'll be more. But a lot of this pushback is based more on finances and business than it is on what's the best for the patients. I encourage all the critics, please come and talk to some of these patients. No one's ever done that, by the way. Talk to the patients. Talk to the physicians who are seeing this. The physicians who are practicing this, and we've trained over 2,000, are convinced.
0: Dr. Dale Bredesen, thank you so much for talking with us on The People's Pharmacy today.
2: Always great to talk to you. Thank you.
0: You've been listening to Dr. Dale Bredesen. He's the founding president and CEO of the Buck Institute for Research on Aging and the co-founder of MPI Cognition. In addition, Dr. Bredesen is the Senior Director of Precision Brain Health at Pacific Neuroscience Institute. He's the author of The End of Alzheimer's, the first program to prevent and reverse cognitive decline, and The First Survivors of Alzheimer's, How Patients Recovered Life and Hope, in their own words.
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0: Live from NPR News, I'm Lakshmi Singh. A Republican-led Senate committee has voted to hold Dr. Anthony Fauci in contempt of Congress. NPR's Clara Grisales reports Fauci now faces the threat of federal prosecution days after he invoked his Fifth Amendment right during a hearing on the government's response to the coronavirus pandemic.
1: The Senate Homeland Security and Governmental Affairs Committee voted along party lines to hold Fauci in contempt.
2: On this vote, the yeas are 8, the nays are 5, and the motion is agreed to.
1: Under Senate rules, the contempt resolution is sent to the Senate floor for approval before it can reach the Justice Department. However, getting the required 60-vote majority in the full Senate could be hard during an election year. Chairman Rand Paul says while he's not opposed to the full Senate vote, he wants to bypass the floor and send the resolution straight to federal prosecutors. Contempt resolutions are already a rarity in the Senate, and it's unclear whether Paul's strategy could have legal backing. Claudia DeSales, NPR News.
0: The Trump administration plans to deregulate Head Start, the early education program for children from low-income households. It says states and parents will have more control. The move affects 1,600 providers nationwide and more than 700,000 children served each year. The Department of Veterans Affairs is studying the effects of a GLP-1 drug on alcoholism. NPR's Quill Lawrence reports a drug known for reducing cravings for food may do the same with alcohol.
3: The VA has always been a major driver of medical research, and this study will recruit veterans from 18 VA health facilities nationwide. 600 vets with moderate or severe alcohol use disorder will be monitored to see if GLP-1 injections reduce cravings better than a placebo. These drugs were designed to treat diabetes but are now widely used for weight loss. Alcohol-related deaths in the U.S. have doubled in the past 20 years. While safe and effective medicine to treat alcohol and drug addiction has been available since the 1980s, NPR has reported that health professionals often do not prescribe them, possibly because of stigma and fear associated with addicts. The VA says more than 400,000 veterans nationwide are diagnosed with alcohol use disorder. Quill Lawrence, NPR News.
0: Financial markets closed lower today after a week of setting record highs. More from NPR's Stephen Bisaha.
4: Investors were feeling optimistic earlier this week after the Trump administration signaled a break in the Iran war stalemate, but markets have since slagged as uncertainty remains. Crude oil futures rose up about 3%. Companies that produce the memory chips behind AI continue to see their stock swing. Western Digital fell about 12% after missing investor expectations. Mortgage rates also ticked up slightly after hitting a one-year high last week. Freddie Mac reported the 30-year fixed-rate mortgage this week is averaging 6.69%. Stephen Bisaha, NPR News.
0: This is NPR. Senate Democrats are introducing a bill to block the Pentagon from resetting the United States military casualty count in the war the U.S. and Israel initiated against Iran in late February. Citing technical reasons, the Pentagon had changed how it records military deaths and injuries. Some of the casualty figures attributed to the Iran war have been reclassified to overseas operations. UEFA, European soccer's governing body, is doubling down on its threat to boycott FIFA competitions. It says it has lost confidence in FIFA's president. The dispute erupted after FIFA sought to sell stakes in the World Cup through a commercial subsidiary. After facing intense backlash, FIFA abandoned those plans and apologized. Slime may be useful, according to new research about how snails mix the same ingredients in different proportions to produce a range of mucus. NPR's Ari Daniel with that story.
5: The brown-lipped snail produces a lubricant mucus, adhesive mucus, and more. Researchers analyzed samples of each type to determine their composition and found they all contain similar proteins, but the concentrations vary. Plus, distinct amounts of calcium, along with differences in how the slimes were secreted, give rise to each of the mucus types.
6: The more collagen and calcium were present, the stiffer, more cohesive and sticky the mucus became.
5: Mariella Gobler is a PhD student at the Max Planck Institute of Colloids and Interfaces, and she says there are numerous applications, including developing a slime that might help seal a wound or deliver a drug. Ari Daniel, NPR News.
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Time now is 10 minutes past the hour of 2 o'clock. Current temperatures outside studio is 92 degrees. Ya, desan, tanki, kuran, shishi, jaro, KDDB in 9.7 FM. 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demanding accountability out of the Republican led Senate committee a contempt ea di vote ea wikijin di Dr. Anthony Fauci ea shidi Thursday gibi ye. E represent gay algebra efforts e at this dear adol nil e hat o e at America e yet al ning e agit pandemic aro he e agit but ot kan do legit responsible e bin ye e aja aro the political scientists or historians dan lingi aran nigo e at focus ki shiba ka di the cosanta nast it at da e at grievance Yeah, the demonstrations, they had all these that it are ya. The wounds, gay are ya, the la, gay are ya, ato, she are that il kalta. Are the Democrats, gay she are slam. Yeah, the federal government, e get a ha, agi, agi, fauci. Is she are the performative destruction, gay are ya, the based aliata, ishimba, ye, the facts. Ge e aj e da nigo e aj e da haza a. Ado e anada nada ndlin ge e ya. 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E aj di Ukraine e aj ba president ndlin ge di Vladimir Lazinskai. Gishi e nigo di Ukraine gishi e aj e. Di hit na de yitla di la na na e aj di kathlejine. At the industry facilities, AD RCB Yigone, the Russia, out of the attacks, Gishi Lato E. Ajikaviv, but effort to get Ajdi undermine the Moscow, E. Ajba wartime economy, though Ukraine forces, Gishi do target a Yila refineries, Eabi E. Ajbes Bashkar Tostan, Gay Ado Ea, the Yaroslav region. Aro e aj alto di hit the la di Russian military patrol boats e a be di Black Sea. Aro di meanwhile di Russian drones. Aro e a di glide bomb. E di attacks di tsitna di Ukraine. 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

0: Howdy, friends. This is Randy Taylor, Cherokee Cowboy, with today's segment of Word with a Champ for Native Voice One.
1: This is Word with a Champ. 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
0: Today, Word with the Champ is Roaming Wyoming. One of my favorite things in life since I attended college at the University of Wyoming just a couple of moons ago. One of my teammates was there riding saddle bronc horses. He now lives in Wyoming, and he's also the CEO of the Professional Rodeo Cowboys Association. It's always fun to catch up with Tommy Glass. Hello, Tom. Welcome back to the show.
3: Thank you for having me. Good to see you, my dear friend.
0: Man, it's the heat of the season. We're in Sheridan, Wyoming at the Sheridan WIO 96th Annual Rodeo and World Championship Indian Relay. What an exciting time in life for all of our participants with the money, the big crowds, and all going on.
3: The rodeos have just got amazing. The committees keep adding more money. This may be one of the busiest weekends we have in the PRCA. Last week, the 4th of July ran. Came and went quickly the way the 4th fell this week. And so now we're into the heat of the season. Just in Wyoming, we have Laramie, Casper, and Sheridan all going on the same weekend. Then Cheyenne's right on the coattails.
0: Something that I'm interested in is the feeder program into our sport, and obviously you and the PRCA has noted the Indian National Finals Rodeo Tour and their program and their finals and the talent in your recruiting.
3: There is a lot of talent in the Indian National Finals Rodeo. We're happy to sponsor permits for the winners. Also this year, the Calgary Stampede got involved. They sponsored the First Nation Rodeo to all comers, and after several days of competition, the top two advanced to compete against the top five from the Indian National Finals Tour. We awarded points to those, to those that finished in the top two. And there's a lot of talent out there, Randy, in the Native communities.
0: Yes, sir. Well, you don't stop there. Coming up this October in 2026, we'll see the Indian National Finals Rodeo back at the South Point in Las Vegas. And there you will also distribute permits to the champions that are accept the criteria and scholarship towards entry fee.
3: Yes, it's an exciting program. It gives those that may not have the confidence to step out there, buy their permit, the funds to go down the road. It gives them an opportunity to test the water.
0: Well, it absolutely does, and it's also incentive to qualify for the Indian National Finals Rodeo and potentially go on to the Wrangler National Finals Rodeo. And Indian country always has a strong contention. There a couple years ago, one night, they won $180,000 in one performance between four or five of them. It's fun to watch them go in the big leagues and set a precedent for Indian country.
3: We're very proud of Jake O'Roper. He was the first permit that we sponsored that made the NFR, so it's good to see him compete at the highest level.
0: Well, a Cherokee cowboy from Oklahoma, my home state, and a bareback rider, that was very fun for me to watch, of course. Tom, your career in the PRCA, let's talk a little bit about Tom. How do you get to be at such levels in something that you've obviously have a passion for?
3: Well, you have to have a passion for rodeo, and my whole life has been dedicated to rodeo. From the time I was a little kid, I dreamed of being a cowboy. That's all I wanted to be, was a cowboy. And then, you know, we high school rodeoed. We went to college and rodeoed in college, where we were teammates at University of Wyoming. Went on to the pro circuit, and then got involved, was president of the Mountain State Circuit. When I got appointed to the State Board of Equalization by Governor Meade, I also got on the board of directors at the Cheyenne Frontier Days. So had a lot of experience at a lot of different levels.
0: One more question. Anything you can share with the youth listening to reach the levels that you have in anything that we want to do?
3: Always follow your dreams. You know, I was a young kid from the sand hills of Nebraska. Just had big dreams and set our sights high and follow our dreams. And God has a plan, and who knows where it may take us.
0: That's words of our champion and my friend, Tommy Glass. It's always good to see you, partner. God bless you.
3: Thank you, Randy. Appreciate you.
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0: 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Time now is 3 o'clock on the hour. Current temperatures outside studio is 91 degrees. Ya, this is not like Kuranchi Shijaro, KDDB in 9.7 FM. Donani Tagariat Karig, it has Kaz Arlo, ya, Nastetino, Atlaki, and his kid Arakro, ya, NPR News, Arch, ya, Tahanet and Linke, ya, and it is not dolly.
1: On since the U.S. and Israel began their war in February. NPR's Hadil Al-Shalchi has more.
2: Iranian state media said that the agreement between Iran and Oman bans any U.S. or Israeli ships from moving through the Strait of Hormuz and that Iran will charge a fee of up to 7% of the value of a ship's cargo and impose a fine of up to 20% of that value if these conditions are broken. It said that ships will enter the Strait of Hormuz through the northern corridor of the strait near the Iranian coast and they will exit through the southern corridor near the Omani coast. The U.S. has been strongly opposed to any fees imposed on ships moving through the strait. The White House is yet to officially comment on the agreement. Hadil Al-Shalchi, NPR News, Istanbul.
1: President Trump's plans for the U.S. Navy to build new nuclear-powered battleships will take longer and cost a lot more than initially thought. That's the finding of a new report from the nonpartisan Congressional Budget Office, as NPR's Kat Lonsdorf reports.
3: Trump announced the plan for the Navy to build its largest battleship since World War II back in December, saying they would be, quote, the fastest, the biggest, and by far 100 times more powerful than any battleship ever built. They've been dubbed Trump-class battleships. The first was initially said to cost around $15 billion, but the estimate by the CBO found it will likely cost more than $23 billion. 14 additional ships are also estimated at substantially more than originally thought, with a total price tag of $275 billion for the whole fleet. U.S. shipyards also may not have the capacity to build such ships, the report found, saying the first might take 8 years or longer to build. Trump had originally said at least two would be finished by the end of his term. Kat Lonsdorf, NPR News, Washington.
1: The Food and Drug Administration has approved the first flu vaccine that uses the same mRNA technology as COVID-19 vaccines. NPR's Rob Stein has more.
4: The vaccine is called Mflusiva. It was developed by Moderna, the same company that produced one of the two mRNA COVID shots. Research indicates Mflusiva may be more protective than traditional flu shots. It can also be updated to adapt to new strains and produced much more quickly. The fate of the mRNA flu shot had been in doubt because of the Trump administration's hostility towards mRNA vaccines in the wake of the pandemic. In fact, the FDA initially refused to even consider the vaccine. Moderna says the new shot can now be available for the upcoming flu season. Rob Stein, NPR News.
1: Wall Street lower by the closing bell. 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Republican Senator Mitch McConnell says in a statement that he's been discharged from a rehab hospital and will continue his recovery from a fall in June at home. The 84-year-old didn't provide a timeline on when he would return to the Senate, but some question his fitness to remain in office after McConnell hasn't been seen since the accident. That prompted calls for transparency from many, including Kentucky's Democratic Governor Andy Beshear. A new study in Ethiopia looked at whether a combination of cash transfers and mental health counseling could help people in poverty build longer-lasting stability. NPR's Fatma Taunus has more.
5: Economists are looking for ways to break what they call the poverty mental health vicious cycle. That's when poor mental health can impair a person's decision-making and productivity, and the stresses of poverty pile on. In 2022, researchers tested an intervention in ultra-poor villages in Ethiopia. Some households received group therapy. Others received cash in the amount of $279. A third group received both the cash and the therapy. Years later, researchers found that the therapy alone had virtually no impact. The cash had helped people grow income, and the combination of cash and therapy had a slight edge on income growth. The program was funded by USAID, which has since been dismantled by the Trump administration. Fatma Taunus, NPR News.
1: On Wall Street at the close, the Dow was down 464 points, the Nasdaq down 15, S&P 500 down 13. I'm Janine Herbst, NPR News in Washington.
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0: This is All Things Considered from NPR News. I'm Elsa Chang in Culver City, California.
1: And I'm Mary Louise Kelly in Washington. An agreement to reopen the Strait of Hormuz could be close to being sealed. Iran's parliament is reviewing the proposal to reopen the waterway. And key point here, the deal is between Iran and Oman. It would not directly involve the United States. We don't know yet what that could mean for the U.S. or for global oil markets. Meanwhile, the broader conflict continues. Over the next few minutes, we're going to hear about what could be a new front, cyber attacks. I spoke about that today with NPR cybersecurity correspondent Jenna McLaughlin on NPR's Sources and Methods podcast. Jenna, you are bringing us fresh reporting on cyber attacks, alleged cyber attacks by Iran on U.S. infrastructure. What do we know?
2: Yes, there's still a lot we don't know, so I'll preface with that. But essentially what we do know is that the FBI has revealed that there are at least seven states where we've seen attacks on the water sector. So water, wastewater, public utilities.
1: Okay.
2: There's 50,000 of these across the United States. So
1: utilities, 50,000.
2: 50,000 water facilities.
1: Okay.
2: So we could hear of a lot more down the line, but that's what we know so far. So what happened at these water facilities is there were cyber attacks on what are called programmable logic controllers.
1: Mm-hmm.
2: Basically a fancy term for a simple machine in industrial systems that monitors and controls things that those machines do. So in water, it's going to keep track of levels, pressure, etc., and it might control that pressure. So these hackers targeted those systems, and in some cases, they locked people out of their connection to the water pumps. They caused some flooding. They caused some changes in pressure, and that immediately inspired a fair amount of panic in these local communities that, oh no, what's happening with our systems?
1: You said at least seven states that we know of.
2: Mm-hmm.
1: And I was starting to look. I saw reports, Georgia, New Jersey, Minnesota.
2: Yes.
1: So this is like all over. It's not one particular part.
2: Minnesota was the first to come out and talk about this. They've been really transparent. I actually spoke to the mayor of Brom, Minnesota, Nate George. And he has been really transparent about this. He's talked a lot about sort of when he first learned that this was going on.
1: When did he first? Like, what's the timeline on this?
2: He said around Monday morning, I think that was the 28th, the 27th or the 28th.
1: Of July.
2: Mm-hmm.
1: Okay.
2: And the attacks took place over the weekend in the middle of the night. That's when he first learned about it. And his teams took a couple of hours. They put out an advisory and said, hey, everybody, please conserve water while we figure out what's happening. We've got the backups in our water tank. We're going to be fine. But, you know, something wrong happened here and we're going to investigate it. So they managed to get those systems back online pretty quickly.
1: Stay with that, with the do not panic piece of this podcast. As far as we know, no like issues with water quality. Nobody's been hurt by this. It's an issue of trying to figure out something happened. What happened?
2: Correct.
1: Okay.
2: Yeah, there's no reason to panic that the well has been poisoned.
1: Right.
2: Actually, in conversations with a lot of these water operators, there's only so much you can do remotely. You can mess with the levels, the pressure. You can adjust the levels of chlorine, maybe. But there's not a lot you can do unless you're physically on site. So people don't have to panic about that.
1: Okay. To the who, we said the thinking is this is Iran, that the FBI is thinking this is Iran. Like, tell me more in terms of attribution.
2: Yeah. So my reporting right now indicates I have one anonymous source who requested anonymity to speak about sensitive issues. And they said that there is some intelligence indicating that this is connected to the IRGC. So the Iranian
1: Revolutionary Guard Corps.
2: Okay. Exactly. However, I also spoke with Rob Lee. He's the CEO and co-founder of Dragos, which is, you know, one of the biggest names in the game as far as industrial cybersecurity. He essentially told me that this is still ongoing, but from what he can see, there's a little bit of hesitation to immediately attribute this, and Dragos doesn't do attribution, but there's hesitation in the community to definitively say that this is Iran because no one's actually taken credit for it yet, which is kind of weird. There's still that possibility that it's another actor who's trying to take advantage of the tension between the U.S. and Iran to drum up this fear and concern.
1: Would this square with what we know Iran's cyber capabilities and ambitions to be?
2: Yes. So Iranian actors have for several years been trying to find vulnerable systems, particularly in industrial controls in U.S. critical infrastructure, to sort of mess around with them. low-level stuff, not super sophisticated. You know, they might get in, they might log somebody out of their system, they might deface the display. They've done that before. I think that was with the Unitronics systems. There was another incident in Aliquippa, Pennsylvania. So they have a history of this behavior. But I think as far as actually, you know, wiping out the power, the water, et cetera, that is not something that Iran is capable of. They also have a history of exaggerating their impact, saying, we've reached and touched the great Satan and we've influenced their water and that was a big win and we're so powerful, you know.
1: Go to the why, Jenna. We're at war with Iran. So, you know, if Iran can't shoot a missile that can reach all the way to, I don't know, DC, LA, New Orleans, wherever, this is a way of hitting us.
2: Certainly. I think they maybe wouldn't want to do that because the US can certainly respond with force. But I talked to Michael Crean. He's the cybersecurity expert at SonicWall. And he said that these kinds of attacks can create fear, whether we're in the middle of an active war or it's a peacetime.
3: What is it that you can do to potentially, quote unquote, scare the American people? Well, water is one of those things. It's a necessity of life.
2: So I think that puts it pretty well. You want to create panic, essentially.
1: That was NPR cybersecurity correspondent Jenna McLaughlin. We were speaking on our national security podcast, Sources and Methods. You can hear our full conversation wherever you get your podcasts.
0: So far, since President Trump returned to office, ICE has arrested more than 600,000 people. And last month, arrests by ICE reached a record high of 1,400 per day. The agency is leaning on tactics that it used earlier this year in West Virginia. NPR's Sergio Martinez Beltran reports on Operation Country Roads.
4: Last winter, Stacy Tai was struggling through an illness. Visits from her friend Mohammed Ghezoui kept her going.
5: Mo came by every day to check. Hey, you need anything? Can I do anything to help? He wanted to support me through that illness. And then, you know, he got taken.
4: Mo, as she calls him, was born in Algeria and moved to the U.S. after marrying an American citizen. That marriage fell apart, leaving Mo stranded in Appalachia with few connections until he met Stacy at karaoke. Late last year, Mo was working his shift at the King Kebab down the street from her house when three masked ICE officers came in and took him away. He was eventually deported.
5: Mo was probably one of the first people to get detained, and then the balls just started rolling.
4: More and more immigrants started getting detained in West Virginia. DHS, then still run by Kristi Noem, launched an enforcement search in the red state that eventually picked up around 600 people. The agency dubbed it Operation Country Roads after the John Denver anthem.
6: Take me home to the place I belong.
4: Those proud lyrics sound twisted now to Ty.
5: It's insulting because Country Roads song is a welcoming song. It's the place I belong. And they're kicking people out.
4: Operation Country Roads went mostly under the radar, partially because it happened during the much more violent and publicized Operation Metro Search in Minneapolis, and because it relied much more on local law enforcement to carry out the arrests. DHS did not respond directly to questions about the West Virginia operation, but current DHS Secretary Mark Wayne Mullen endorsed this tactic at his Senate confirmation hearing.
7: My goal in 6 months is that we're not in the lead story every single day. My goal is for people to understand we're out there, we're protecting them, and we're working with them.
4: This tactic and partnership with local law enforcement have been successful, according to data from DHS. In July, ICE daily arrests reached a record high of 1,400 nationally. Now, that doesn't mean all of those arrested will be deported. And this is where we look again at West Virginia, where many of these proceedings are falling apart in court. Cal Voss with the ACLU of West Virginia says attorneys have been challenging detentions through a key legal resource.
8: We're seeing really successful habeas petition filings. Sometimes people are being released the same day that they're picked up by ICE.
4: The federal courts in West Virginia have also pushed back. Four judges there have become a big hurdle for Trump's plans. They have called the administration's tactics wrong and, quote, an assault on the constitutional order.
9: Hi. Are you by chance here for the immigration hearing?
4: On a windy day in Clarksburg, dozens of people are trying to get into the federal courthouse.
9: Well, let's go and see if we can actually do anything.
4: Most, if not all of them, are here to show support for Eric Cristal Gumez, a man who came to the U.S. illegally and was detained on his job at a popular Mexican restaurant. His U.S. citizen wife, Lauren Cristal, is inside the courtroom, stoic, holding a tissue in one hand, hoping to catch a glimpse of her husband, who is attending via video call from a detention center in a different state.
10: I think part of you always wants to believe it's not going to happen to you, too. You know, not me, not my husband.
4: I talked to Lauren outside right after the hearing. Eric was not released that day.
10: This is real pain that I'm going through and that many other people are going through.
4: Life will not return to normal for the newlyweds. Just before airing this story, we got in touch with Lauren again. Eric's asylum application was denied. He decided not to appeal the decision. Instead, he's awaiting a date for his deportation. Sergio Martinez Beltran, NPR News, West Virginia.

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1: 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I'm Elsa Chang.
2: And I'm Mary Louise Kelly. It's time now for our science news roundup from Shortwave. That is NPR's science podcast. I'm joined today by Regina Barber and Burley McCoy from the show. Hi, you two.
3: Hi.
4: Hello.
2: As always, y'all have brought us three science stories that caught your attention recently. What do you have in store for us?
3: So we have one story indicating that people might not be as good at detecting AI content as we think we are.
4: Plus another about a new wandering supermassive black hole.
3: And lastly, how pumas can make roads safer for humans.
2: Let's take them in order. Start with AI and how we are lousy at detecting it. What kind of AI content are we talking here?
3: So we're talking short stories. So this paper that was recently published in the journal Judgment and Decision Making included a few experiments. In the first one, participants read one of several short stories, some written by people, some of them AI generated. Then they rated them. But here's the catch. Participants were either correctly or incorrectly told that their story was written by a human or AI.
2: Oh my, I feel like I would be great at this. I want to do it.
3: Oh, I would be terrible at it.
2: Burley?
4: Who knows? Everything's an experiment. In the other experiments that these researchers did, participants got a pair of stories. One was human written and one was AI generated, and they were asked to identify which was which. And these researchers found some key things. First, most participants couldn't tell which stories were AI generated and which were human written. And second, they tended to prefer AI stories, especially if they thought those AI stories were written by humans.
2: Okay, so what people said they preferred, human writing, and what they actually preferred was often different?
3: Yeah. So this fits with a growing body of research suggesting that people's beliefs about AI involvement in a message influences how they feel about that message.
2: Expectation bias.
3: Exactly. So Dina Weisberg says that it's a sign that large language models have gotten a lot better over the past few years.
5: I personally feel confident in saying that the time has passed when it is simple to just be able to tell what a human has written and what an AI has written.
3: Dina's an associate professor of psychological and brain sciences at Villanova University and the senior author of this study.
4: And now she did caveat that these results might be because of the length of these stories. So they were all around 1,000 words each. And when we talked to some other experts in the field who have done similar research, they emphasized that length is often a key factor in our being able to detect AI-generated content. We also talked to Mohit Iyer, an assistant computer science professor at the University of Maryland. And he wasn't involved in the study, but he told us that because AI-generated content tends to be pretty formulaic, the longer they are, the worse their quality is.
2: AI got nothing on Tolstoy.
3: Okay, but
4: no, right.
2: Go back to the study, because I'm trying to figure out why. Like, why do people prefer AI-generated content?
4: Yeah, Dina had this hypothesis.
5: The AI-written stories were very obvious and I think more predictable in their flow, which isn't surprising given how AI generates text. And the human written stories were more difficult to read. They were more subtle. They didn't spoon feed you the themes in quite the same way.
3: So in that way, they're easier stories to read.
2: Topic two. Okay, so Burley and Gina, you said topic two is wandering supermassive black holes. What even is that?
3: Yeah, so supermassive black holes are these objects in space that are millions of times more massive than our sun. And all the ones except for two that have been found are in the center of galaxies, hence wandering. This is one of those two.
4: Okay, but don't worry, Mary Louise. This wandering black hole is 750 million light years away from us.
2: Okay, so we got a little bit of time, but if it's that far away,
4: yeah.
2: How did they find it?
4: It ate a star.
2: It ate a star?
3: Yeah.
2: Poor star.
3: Yeah.
2: And now I'm nervous again.
3: No, don't be. It's fascinating, really, because it's most likely not really like wandering, like you say. It's not going to come towards us. It's really probably orbiting a very, very far away galaxy. Usually black holes are invisible unless they're feeding on something. So the way scientists detected this one was by observing a flash of light created when the black hole ripped apart and ate a star.
6: It's like this little black hole holds up a flashlight. And it's like, here I am, look at me.
4: So that's Jillian Rustinashad, an author on the paper that came out in the Astrophysical Journal Letters about this black hole. And her colleague, Robert Stein at the University of Maryland, trained an algorithm to recognize the pattern of these special light signatures that indicate that a supermassive black hole ate a star.
7: They are very rare, but we started to find them in the centers of galaxies. And what we did was we trained the AI algorithm to recognize this very characteristic pattern of light.
2: Regina, stay with that point he just made, that these are very rare. Why have scientists only found two of these black holes wandering,
3: and wandering,
2: I'm using air quotes, wandering outside galaxies?
3: Yeah, so that flash of light is rare, but on top of that, we were only looking for those flashes of light in the center of galaxies. And it kind of blew my mind that astrophysicists, we never thought to look at anywhere else until Yale theoretical astrophysicist Premvada Natarajan and her team proposed the possibility of wandering supermassive black holes and how to find them with this like special light signature. And she says this discovery is a huge leap forward to learning more about black holes, which are still pretty mysterious.
8: But it looks super exciting, right? So you could find dozens and dozens per year. That's our prediction.
2: Let me drag us back to Earth.
3: Yeah.
2: Topic three, which is how pumas could make roads safer for human drivers. And we should say a puma, that's what? It's a mountain lion, right?
4: Yeah. Right. Or they're called cougars sometimes too.
2: Okay.
4: So here, the researchers looked at puma movement in the Olympic Peninsula in Washington State. And they found where these big cats were most active, the number of vehicle deer collisions were 76% lower than in areas where pumas were least active.
2: 76% lower. That's huge. Okay, vehicle deer collision, 76% lower. Is that because, why? Because pumas are eating the deer? There's fewer to hit.
3: So I thought that too, but it's not that. So researchers controlled for deer numbers and still found this huge difference in collisions. And the team says it's because the pumas are likely changing deer behavior, both by prompting deer to be more active during the daytime, which makes them more visible to people driving versus in the nighttime, and by pushing them to more remote places away from roads.
2: That's interesting. Why are pumas pushing them away from roads?
4: So the researchers think it's because roads break up the landscape and make for really effective hunting grounds for pumas. So think about like a road by a forest. The road is essentially a place the deer would be out in the open. Meanwhile, a puma could be hiding in the forest waiting to ambush them. So the deer avoid it, opting for more secluded areas. And this study was recently published in the journal Current Biology.
2: I'm thinking about applications. I'm guessing y'all are not about to tell me we should just release a bunch of mountain lions to make our roads safer?
3: Yeah, not quite yet, or maybe ever. But lead author Justin Sirachi from Conservation Science Partners said it could add to the conversation some people are

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1: Ted Lasso, the show about an American football coach hired to manage an English soccer team, is back for a fourth season. Hannah Waddingham plays the team's owner, who lures Ted back across the pond to coach a new women's team.
4: We've been passively indoctrinated generationally that women are less than, for sure.
1: How Ted Lasso tackles women's sports, tomorrow on Morning Edition from NPR News.

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1: And I'm Ailsa Chang. Coming up, we'll visit a sleepaway camp in Oregon where kids spend the entire morning in silence.
2: I'm definitely going to meditate, like, a lot more after this because, like, it just calms you down and stuff.
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3: Live from NPR News in Culver City, California, I'm Duane Brown. A Senate committee has voted to hold Dr. Anthony Fauci in contempt for refusing to answer COVID-19 questions before a contentious Republican-led panel last week. This comes 6 years after the start of the global pandemic. The retired infectious disease expert is facing renewed scrutiny over accountability and who is held responsible for it. NPR's Eric McDaniel says these types of prosecutions are rare.
4: The Justice Department will now decide whether or not they want to prosecute Fauci. Contempt of Congress charges can carry a possible punishment of up to a year in prison. Those prosecutions, I will say, are pretty rare, though two former Trump advisors, Steve Bannon and Peter Navarro, both served jail time for refusing to cooperate with Congress during the Biden administration. We could see Department of Justice even choose to prosecute him on other charges, like we've seen with other former Trump officials that the president dislikes, like former FBI Director James Comey.
3: Political scientists say the focus on COVID shows how some of the wounds it opened have never healed. Patients with alcohol and drug-related illnesses are struggling to get medical care here in the U.S. Bias among healthcare workers, a major hurdle. Here's NPR's Brian Mann.
5: Addiction is one of the most common treatable illnesses in the U.S., but federal data shows more than 80% of people with substance use disorders never get treatment. NPR interviewed more than a dozen medical experts and reviewed research and found that many doctors and nurses are uncomfortable treating these patients. Dr. Judy Chertok studies addiction care at the University of Pennsylvania.
6: It's so jarring that that is accepted by so many.
5: Federal data shows roughly 250,000 U.S. deaths every year are linked to alcohol and street drugs. Prescription medications proven to help reduce substance use are available. Research shows the vast majority of U.S. clinicians never offer patients those treatments.
3: This is NPR. Pakistan's ruling party has strengthened its grip on the disputed territory of Kashmir, even as security forces there try to quell an uprising that's killed dozens of people. NPR's Dia Hadid has more.
7: Elections have been staggered owing to the uprising in Pakistan-held Kashmir, which began over demands for electoral reform. It's unclear how participatory the elections are amid strikes in some parts of the territory. The ruling party, known as the PMLN, says it had won 24 seats so far, more than double the seats of its nearest rival. And the committee that is leading protests in Pakistan-held Kashmir says it has documented the deaths of 89 civilians. Pakistani authorities tightly restrict access to Kashmir, making it difficult to independently verify. The uprising is the most serious the government has faced in years in the territory, and the protests continue, including this one, with women marching and demanding revolution. Dia Hadid, NPR News.
3: The FDA has granted approval for Moderna's novel flu shot for older adults. It's made with the same mRNA technology that was key to ending the COVID-19 pandemic. The FDA initially refused

refused to review the shot but reversed course after protests from public health experts. The vaccine is for people 50 and older. 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
1: This is All Things Considered from NPR News. I'm Mary Louise Kelly in Washington.
2: And I'm Elsa Chang in Culver City, California. The Trump administration wants to make significant changes to Head Start. That's the country's early education and child care program for low-income families. Now, this program serves more than 700,000 kids each year from birth to age 5 in both urban centers and rural areas. Advocates and educators are worried that the proposed loosening of standards will undermine the program. NPR's Sequoia Carrillo is following this story and joins us now at NPR West. Hi, Sequoia.
3: Hi, Elsa.
2: Hi. Okay, so many families depend on the Head Start program. What are some of the proposed changes that were announced today?
3: So this new proposal really focuses on two areas, deregulation and in turn cutting costs. So front and center, we have the Trump administration saying they want parents and states to take a larger role in the program. Standards like how many toddlers or babies can one teacher handle on their own, or what kind of training teachers have to work with these little kids, those decisions would be up to the states.
2: Okay.
3: They're also saying parents are children's primary teachers and want to bring more parent opinions into the classroom. All of this really amounts to taking a national benchmark for early child care and education and removing it. The new proposal wants to move away from federal mandates, and advocates are worried about it.
2: But wait, you mentioned cost-cutting measures. What would that mean exactly?
3: Yes. So right now, Head Start centers can use up to 15% of their budgets to cover administrative costs. The new proposal caps that at 5%. Currently, that money is used for typical daily operations, but it can also do things like reward teachers for getting a degree, and that would no longer be allowed. Yvette Sanchez-Fuentes with Start Early, an Illinois-based Head Start partner, says this approach could also directly impact kids.
4: If you, for example, have children with disabilities, you could use some of those funds in order to pay for additional staff with specialties who could come in and support kids.
3: Losing that money could cut support staff and create gaps in care.
2: Okay, but explain this to me. What is the Trump administration ultimately trying to achieve with all of these changes to Head Start?
3: It's a great question. So Alex Adams, the Department of Health and Human Services Assistant Secretary, who oversees the whole program, estimates that these changes could save the government $2.2 billion.
2: Okay.
3: He says he plans to invest that money back in the program and in turn create 200,000 more spots for children. I relayed that plan to a few different advocates, and they all said similar things. An additional $2 billion for Head Start would be great, but they don't quite see how eliminating all those regulations can get them there.
2: Hmm.
3: One thing to note is this is a very lengthy proposal. It's about 200 pages, and sometimes reporters and stakeholders get these things early to comb through. This time, we did not. So there's still a lot to sift through, and for now, I think advocates are just ready to dive in and are looking forward to the next steps.
2: And what are those next steps? Like, will Head Start centers feel these changes right away?
3: Well, first of all, Head Start centers are still very much open, and all of them are operating under the same rules. But right now, we're heading into a 60-day period for public comment on these new rules. Anyone can submit a comment. Parents, advocacy groups, concerned citizens. The groups I spoke with are really hoping for tons of comments. That would mean it would take a long time to go through them. And the final rules might look different than what we have right now, or they might not change at all. Either way, we won't really know for a few months.
2: That is NPR's Sequoia Carrillo. Thank you so much, Sequoia.
3: Thank you.
1: This week in the Iraqi city of Karbala, the annual commemoration unfolded of the 7th century killing of the central figure in Shia Islam. More than 20 million pilgrims, including more than 3 million Iranians. This year, with the U.S. war in Iran, the event carried even more significance, as NPR's Gina Raff reports.
5: In 1,400 years, mourning over the death of Imam Hussein has not diminished. It wasn't an ordinary death. Hussein, the grandson of the Prophet Muhammad, was surrounded by a powerful army, deprived of water, and then beheaded after opposing a leader he believed was unfit to succeed the Prophet. It was the defining event of the split between Shia and Sunni Islam. Inside the shrine, pilgrims press against the gold and silver encrusted latticework around the spot where he died, many hitting themselves in grief. The voices rise and fall, different accents, different languages, the same lament. Outside, there are young men holding an Iranian and Iraqi flag linked together. Some carry photos of Iran's late supreme leader, Ayatollah Ali Khamenei, killed on the first day of U.S. and Israeli airstrikes, along with his family, in February.
6: 116 degrees on the thermometer. But the heat hits you in waves. There's a burning wind coming in, and it just feels even hotter. In between the shrines, there's a covered walkway, and every so often, fans are spraying cooling mists of water. But this is still grueling. And imagine, after walking here for days, like many of these pilgrims have,
5: Maryam Ghanbari, a municipal worker, walked from the Iranian border about 200 miles away. She tells us many pilgrims have come this year because people are praying for vengeance for the killing of Khamenei. Most Iranians on pilgrimage here are fervent supporters of the country's Islamic regime. Those who are anti-regime are not talking. Nasser Zadi, a teacher from Tabriz, says Khamenei's killing has only increased support for resistance against the U.S. and Israel.
7: It helped this movement become deeper and more targeted. It's helped us flaunt the power of the Shia more to the face of the world, to show that the Shia are building their own civilization.
5: He says Iranians have learned to deal with the economic hardship of the war. This is a culture of resistance, he says. Mohammad Yasmin Ahmadi is 15 and from the Iranian holy city of Qom. He says most Iranians are here this year because of Khamenei. Before he was buried in July, the supreme leader's body was first taken to Karbala in Najaf. This Arbaeen has the scent and the feeling of the Ayatollah, the teenager says. The Iranians we talk to stress they have nothing against the American people, that they believe that Americans too are suffering from U.S. policy. They say this time it is the U.S. government and not an army 1,400 years ago waging war on the Shia. Jane Araf, NPR News, Karbala, Iraq.

0: You're listening to All Things Considered from NPR News. Followers of the Grateful Dead call this week the Days Between. That is the days between the anniversaries of the birth and death of guitarist Jerry Garcia. Musicians who have played with or followed in the footsteps of the Grateful Dead are among the many who observe. As part of a series from NPR Music about the Dead's legacy, Felix Contreras spoke with some of them.
1: Some people are born deadheads and some have to find their way to the band. On paper, you'd assume that Jim James would be the lifelong sort of fan. His band, My Morning Jacket, is known for a quirky, twangy sound rooted in folk and sprinkled with psychedelia. Except for a long time, he hated the Grateful Dead. But his mind began to change when he started listening to the Dead's acoustic songs, like Candyman, which he covered on a massive 2016 tribute album to the band called Day of the Dead.
2: I think there's a beautiful bravery and freedom in the Dead, because sometimes they don't do a good job. Sometimes it's a mess. You're in bad notes and they're lost for a while, and then they find it again or whatever, you know, and that's life.
1: Jeff Tweedy's band Wilco also contributed a cover to that tribute album, a fiery early Dead jam called St. Stephen. They performed it with Dead guitarist Bob Weir. As a musician, Tweedy says he's fascinated by the idea that if you consider the band's individual parts, the whole of the Grateful Dead should not have worked.
3: It really is kind of a miracle, you know, that it would work, that a bass player not consistently interested in the root note would work with a guy that cut his teeth playing bluegrass and different types of music, and then a young kid that seems to know every chord voicing in the world.
1: Another miracle many have learned from, the Dead's improv skills. In 2018, Weir handpicked the veteran producer and musician Don Was to play bass in his trio called the Wolf Bros.
4: My first thought was, I'm going to take a master class from this fearless improviser, and I'm going to learn how to stop thinking so much, and I'm going to learn how to not be afraid to take a leap with things, and then I'm going to apply that to every aspect of my life.
1: Graham Lesh was literally born into the Grateful Dead life. His father was Phil Lesh, the band's founding bassist. His dad died in 2024, and Graham now plays the Dead songs with his own band. What Phil Lesh taught his son is a lesson that applies to anyone who plays the music of the Dead, whether you're on the front porch with your kids or on a stage in front of thousands.
5: My folks describe the Grateful Dead as a big old oak tree. The roots were like the jazz and the blues, and the trunk is the band members, and the branches and the leaves are everyone inspired by them. That's what I am, all of us. And it'll grow and grow, and not every tree lives forever, but outlives all of us.
1: And so, the long, strange trip may indeed go on forever. Felix Contreras, NPR News.
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0: This is All Things Considered from NPR News. I'm Elsa Chang.
1: And I'm Mary Louise Kelly, and it is August. For a lot of kids across the country, that means summer camp. According to the National Study of Youth and Religion, nearly 40% of American teenagers have attended camps with some religious affiliation. Christianity has been part of summer camps since camping started. Jewish camps followed later, but only a handful of American summer camps are Buddhist. Reporter Dina Prichep spent the day at one of them.
2: Dharma Camp is in the foothills of Oregon's Cascade Mountains, an hour outside of Portland. In some ways, it's like every other sleepaway camp. Swimming hole, friendship bracelets, dusty fields. But there's also a meditation service in the Zen tradition. Campers actually spend the entire morning in silence, quietly doing chores, eating a wordless breakfast. The only real noise comes when they chant a Buddhist sutra of compassion. If you think teens and tweens might kind of struggle to start their day in silent reflection, you would not be wrong.
3: Honestly, my first day at camp, I'm always like, oof, I have to sit for 20 minutes. But it kind of grows on you, you know.
2: Cyrus Boyd is 16, one of the older campers. For the youngest, like 10-year-old Isabel Bryce, the quiet morning can be even more challenging.
4: You just want to talk and talk and talk. Like, you just want to talk about your dreams and like, oh, I saw a flying chameleon. Oh, I saw a flying whale.
2: It's not easy. But a lot of the kids come to really get something out of it. Like 12-year-old Evie Phillips.
5: I'm definitely going to meditate, like, a lot more after this, because, like, it just calms you down and stuff.
2: Dharma Camp started over 30 years ago. Kakumyo Lo is the abbot at Portland's Dharma Rain Zen Center, and is here for his 27th summer.
6: This is a fairly, like, low-church environment, so to speak, but we have monks here, we have priests here, you know, we're wearing robes for service. It's just kind of sprinkled throughout the entire day, and most of it is summer camp. Most of it feels like playtime.
2: But even that play is shaped by Buddhist practice, like their version of color war, where each team is competing on behalf of a particular enlightened figure from the Buddhist lineage.
7: Welcome to the Bodhisattva Olympics!
2: As the counselors explain, these games are not about trouncing the other team.
8: We're watching how you work together. If you're cooperating, if you're being kind, if you're staying calm.
2: One event involves a sort of live-action version of Hungry Hungry Hippos, where kids on scooters snag plastic eggs and then use the words hidden inside to craft haiku about Dharma Camp.
9: Trust your history. Even beyond death, it is steady from deception.
8: Wow!
2: It's creative and silly, but also Buddhist. This camp is a way to instill religious practice and values, which faith-based camps have been doing since summer camp began. Jacob Sorensen is the director and lead researcher at Sacred Playgrounds, an organization that works with Christian summer camps.
10: It immerses them in a really faith-centric environment. So that gives that opportunity to consider the question, hey, do I really believe this stuff? Do I really believe this faith that I was raised in?
2: Sorensen says that at a time when religious identity is on the decline, data suggests that faith-based camps, of any faith, may make an impact. But not all Dharma Camp parents are Buddhist, and even some that are, like Conan Clark, say religious identity is not really the goal for their kids.
11: It's not so much that I necessarily want him to become a Buddhist as that I want him to have that experience of being around people whose hearts are open, who have a practice of coming back to compassion.
2: Dharma Camp seems to be doing a surprisingly good job of translating that compassion into a daily summer camp schedule. It's a mix of mindfulness and playfulness and religious practice.
12: Every year when I leave Dharma Camp, my mom tells me I have this glow.
2: 19-year-old Violet O'Haron has gone from camper to counselor.
12: Like, I have this profound sense of self that I always find here and then can take with me wherever else I go.
2: Evenings at Dharma Camp end around a campfire. The occasional eagle flies by, the sun goes down, and the stars and guitars come out. One of the Buddha's core teachings is that everything is impermanent. Campers here have been learning the Zen practice of being still in the middle of all that flux, and listening to what's true. That fires will go out. Summer will end. And these kids will become adults. And maybe they'll take a piece of this camp with them. For NPR News, I'm Dina Pritchip.
0: 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Stephen Thompson of NPR Music brings us the details.
13: The biggest hit of 2026, by a wide margin, is a country song, namely Ella Langley's chart topper, Choosin' Texas. He's choosin' Texas, I can tell. This week, the song spends a 16th week at number one on the Billboard Hot 100. That's a run matched or exceeded by only six other songs in Billboard history. This week, the charts capture a larger milestone for country music. For the first time, the entire top five is made up of country songs. Morgan Wallen enters this week's chart at number two with his new single, Been By Now.

And maybe the charts aren't giving you enough Ella Langley or Morgan Wallen. If that's the case, you'll be glad to know that at number 4, I Can't Love You Anymore is by Ella Langley and Morgan Wallen.

Next week, a new album by the pop star Ariana Grande promises to at least challenge the songs at the top. But for now, the pop charts are firmly in the grip of Hot Country Summer. Stephen Thompson, NPR Music.

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0: A new agreement between Iran and Oman to partially reopen the Strait of Hormuz.
1: Closure of the waterway has drastically upended global supply chains.
0: More details on what is in this agreement this Thursday, August 6th, on All Things Considered from NPR News. I'm Ilse Chang.
1: And I'm Mary Louise Kelly. This hour, new data shows the vast majority of people with serious addictions are not getting treatment.
0: That's partly because most doctors won't offer drugs to treat addiction.
2: Where it comes to substance use disorder, we've not decided as a country this is an illness we actually can treat.
1: Also, the mucus found on snails can be helpful to humans.
3: So there are immense potential applications. It could be cancer research, drug delivery, cosmetics.
0: And a new study from Ethiopia on different ways to alleviate poverty.
1: Those stories and more after the news.
4: Live from NPR News in Washington, I'm Janine Herbst. President Trump today signed two new executive orders relating to birthright citizenship, which is enshrined in the 14th Amendment of the U.S. Constitution. Trump says the amendment was created after the Civil War to ensure enslaved people and their children would be U.S. citizens. White House aide Stephen Miller says Trump's order expands the list of people who are ineligible for birthright citizenship.
5: That includes, for example, alien enemies of the United States, members of foreign terrorist organizations, and large categories of people who lobby and act on behalf of foreign governments. And so with taking this action, it ensures that large numbers of people who wrongly would be getting birthright citizenship will no longer be eligible for those benefits.
4: The Supreme Court struck down Trump's earlier executive order ending birthright citizenship, and then his administration missed the 25-day deadline to file for a rehearing on the ruling. The Trump administration wants to deregulate Head Start, the landmark early education program for low-income children and their families. NPR's Joe Hernandez reports critics warn the change could lead to a decline in quality among Head Start providers across the country.
6: The proposal announced by Health and Human Services Secretary Robert F. Kennedy Jr. would leave it up to states rather than the federal government to regulate things like student-teacher ratios and background checks. It would also lower the amount Head Start providers can spend on administrative costs. Officials estimate that would save over $2 billion, which the administration has vowed to reinvest in the program to create more slots for kids. Head Start currently serves more than 700,000 children nationwide with childcare, preschool, and more. Some supporters of the program say reducing federal oversight could lead to variations in quality from one state to the next. The proposed rule changes will be open for public comment for 60 days. Joe Hernandez, NPR News.
4: Kentucky Senator Mitch McConnell says in a statement he was discharged from his rehabilitation facility today and will continue his recovery from home. Kentucky Public Radio's Sylvia Goodman has more.
7: In a short statement, McConnell says he will continue a, quote, intensive regimen of physical therapy from home on the advice of his doctors. Speculation and conspiracy theories about the 84-year-old senator's health have crowded social media. Public officials, including Democratic Kentucky Governor Andy Beshear, have repeatedly called on him to be more transparent about his fitness to serve. McConnell has not made any public appearances since his June hospitalization and has missed more than 50 Senate roll call votes. He said he was hospitalized after falling and developed a mild case of pneumonia in the hospital. For NPR News, I'm Sylvia Goodman in Louisville, Kentucky.
4: Wall Street lower by the closing bell, the Dow down 464 points, the Nasdaq down 15. This is NPR News. Four new lawsuits have been filed against New York City by people who got sick and some of the families whose relatives died in last summer's Legionnaires outbreak in Harlem. Those suits claim a breakdown in the city's testing that failed to warn residents they could be exposed to it. The bacteria was traced to nearly a dozen cooling towers in the neighborhood. Seven people died. Lakeisha Plowden lost her husband, Bruce Scott, during the outbreak. She says it's been a struggle.
8: It's very hard. Because I have to deal with it, and, you know, I'm a single mother now, so we don't have her best friend, and we don't have my soulmate anymore.
4: Civil rights lawyer Ben Crump is representing the patients.
9: Accountability is essential, not only to provide justice for those who were harmed, but to ensure that a tragedy like this never happens in Harlem or anywhere else in New York in the future.
4: Lawyers for the city say they're reviewing the lawsuits. Federal health officials say jalapenos are linked to a nationwide outbreak of salmonella. The CDC has issued a recall for the peppers grown in Mexico, primarily distributed to Mexican-style restaurants in the United States, including Chipotle, which stopped serving them immediately and also were sold by wholesale. Most people who get salmonella get an upset stomach within a few hours to a week, and most recover soon. I'm Janine Herbst, NPR News.
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0: On a Thursday, it's All Things Considered from NPR News. I'm Mary Louise Kelly in Washington.
1: And I'm Elsa Chang in Culver City, California. The Iranian parliament is reviewing an agreement between Iran and Oman to reopen the Strait of Hormuz. Oman sits on the southern side of this critical waterway that has been blockaded by Iran since the U.S. and Israel began their war in February. The closure of this strait has caused major disruptions in the world's oil supply. For more, we're joined now by NPR's Hadil Alshalchi in Istanbul. Hi, Hadil.
2: Hello.
1: Hello. Okay, so first, what details do we know about this agreement?
2: So we know what the Iranian state media has shared so far. According to it, the agreement bans any U.S. or Israeli ships from moving through the strait. Iran will charge a fee of up to 7% of the value of a ship's cargo and impose a fine of up to 20% of that value if these conditions are broken. Iran said it will have control over guiding navigation, monitoring vessel traffic, and the security of the Persian Gulf. And then Iranian state media also quoted a source at the foreign ministry saying that ships will enter the Strait of Hormuz through the northern corridor of the strait near the Iranian coast, and they will exit through the southern corridor near the Omani coast. They also put a deadline on this agreement. They didn't mention the duration, but earlier the Turkish foreign minister, who's been assisting in the mediation, said it could be 60 days. We're yet to hear from the Omanis, though.
1: And where does the U.S. stand in all of this?
2: Well, I mean, we know that on Tuesday, President Trump said that a deal may be reached this week, that the U.S. was in talks with Iran and mediators. But we haven't heard any details officially from the U.S. yet. The U.S. has been strongly opposed to any fees imposed on ships like this agreement would have, ships moving through the strait. And that was this case before the U.S. and Israel launched their attacks almost 6 months ago. Mm-hmm. So a U.S. official who was not authorized to speak on the record told NPR today that the U.S. is disputing the Iranian characterization of the agreement. The official said that any temporary routes will be without impediments, meaning no approvals or permissions and no tolls or charges.
1: Oh, that's interesting, that discrepancy. Okay, so what have Gulf countries said so far about this agreement?
2: Right. So Gulf countries and Jordan have been at the receiving end of Iran's retaliation to U.S. strikes. You know, Saudi Arabia, Kuwait, the Emirates, Bahrain, they've all had to intercept missiles coming from Iran targeting U.S. bases in their countries. U.S. service members have been killed in the Gulf and Jordan during those attacks in the past 6 months. So for many Gulf countries, their view is cautious and they're pushing de-escalation. A diplomat from a Gulf state who asked NPR not to use their name due to the sensitivity of the discussions said that Gulf countries are encouraging all sides to agree on this deal as an interim agreement that would de-escalate tensions in the region. You know, they're super worried that if there is a new escalation, as Trump has threatened, their vital oil infrastructure could be targeted by Iranian drone and missiles, inflicting catastrophic damage.
1: Mm. Well, there have been attacks on another choke point that is also used for oil transportation, mm-hmm. right? What do we know about that?
2: Right. So a couple of weeks ago, the Iranian-backed Yemeni Houthis declared a blockade on Saudi ships moving through the Bab el-Mandeb Strait. That's the strait that connects the Red Sea to the Gulf of Aden and the Indian Ocean. Saudi Arabia depends on this waterway to transport its oil after the disruptions in the Strait of Hormuz. And the group has been attacking Saudi ships, trying to make their way through that strait. They targeted two yesterday. But then also on July 26th, an unidentified drone struck a U.S. vessel near Egypt's Suez Canal. And so all of this is really sparking fears that the war is widening.
1: That is NPR's Hadil Alshalchi in Istanbul. Thank you, Hadil.
2: You're welcome.
0: Cash transfers have become one of the most widely used tools for reducing poverty around the world. Economists, though, are still looking for ways to produce longer-term impact, and that is the idea behind a new study from Ethiopia. Researchers tested whether pairing cash with mental health counseling could help people build more stable lives. But when an ongoing conflict spread into some of the villages in the program, it produced unexpected results, as NPR's Fatma Tanis reports.
3: In low-income settings, poverty and mental health are often locked in a vicious cycle, says Melissa Hidrobo. She's a senior fellow with the International Food Policy Research Institute.
4: Poor mental health can impair your decision-making. It can reduce your productivity. At the same time, the stresses of poverty, such as not having enough food to eat, can also exacerbate ill mental health.
3: In 2022, the aid organization World Vision received funding from the U.S. Agency for International Development, now dismantled by the Trump administration. The goal was to improve the lives of poor households in Ethiopia. Hidrobo joined as lead researcher.
4: What we wanted to see as researchers was whether interventions that target poverty and also mental health are more effective.
3: In about 250 villages in the Amhara and Oromia regions of Ethiopia, households were divided into four groups. One group received nothing. The second had group therapy only. A third got cash, a lump sum of $279. And the last group received both the cash and the therapy. The therapy was designed to broadly address issues of depression, stress, and anxiety. But then, something else happened that the researchers hadn't foreseen, says Michael Mulford. He's senior director of the Global Poverty Research Lab at Northwestern University and was in Ethiopia as project manager for World Vision.
5: There was a conflict that spilled over into the Amhara region and significantly affected all of our operational areas.
3: Armed groups would enter the villages, terrorizing people and often robbing them. Mulford was present in many of the group therapy sessions in the conflict zone and witnessed how it exacerbated stress and led to lack of sleep and appetite.
5: One of the women talked about how her husband had died due to the conflict, was really depressed and withdrawn and, you know, kind of unable to think about what to do next.
3: The interventions lasted until 2024. Researchers collected data immediately after, says Hidrobo.
4: We saw large improvements in the group on mental health of the group therapy.
3: Then they collected more data 16 months later.
4: 16 months later, we no longer saw those. And so I think that was one of the big surprises.
3: In the long term, households that only received therapy did not see improvements in income or productivity. By contrast, people who received the cash alone had done much better, investing in livestock and savings. And those who received both cash and therapy had a slight income edge. For those in the conflict setting, therapy was not effective at all. Frank Schilbach studies behavioral economics at MIT and was not involved in the study. He says he wants to know more about how cost-effective the initiative was so policymakers could take that into account. But he also thinks the research has important insights.
6: So this specific study shows that the effects of therapy on top of giving people cash appeared to be effective in particular for people who are not prone to conflict.
3: Still, he says the therapy didn't lead to transformative results.
6: It's not enough to take a population that's psychologically distressed without providing them also with a lot of opportunities.
3: Like more education or job opportunities so they can take advantage of the mental health support. And he says poor people who are also dealing with conflict might need more specialized psychological help. Researchers say they hope to get more opportunities to further study the effect of cash and therapy in a variety of settings. Fatma Tanis, NPR News.
7: Have you seen the Everyone Watches Women's Sports t-shirts? Well, if you were watching women's baseball yesterday, you saw the WPBL's first Grand Slam.
8: So slight split grip.
9: This one's launched into right. That has a lot of distance, and it will be gone.
0: The batter is first baseman Sarah Edwards of the Los Angeles Queens. Her bases-loaded home run allowed the Queens to jump to a 6-0 lead against the Boston Hunters.
8: Sarah Edwards, the patience, seeing a few pitches, going deep in the count, 3-1, she decided to take the green light and absolutely launched that pitch.
7: Edwards' historic Grand Slam was no doubt a dream fulfilled for the 600 women who participated in tryouts last summer. But out of the 60 women competing across the league, she will be the one in the history books.
0: Congratulations, Sarah. Now, it is early days for this league, composed of just four teams. And don't get me started on the salaries, which top out at just $500 per game. But the talent on display this first year of the league might be cause for hope of a more sustainable league in years to come.
10: You know, I've known some of these players since they were 11, 12, 13 years old, and now I get to sign them as professional baseball players. That's very meaningful.
7: That is WPBL Commissioner Justine Siegel beaming with pride about stars like Monet Davis, teammate to Sarah Edwards. Davis etched herself in history 12 years ago during the Little League World Series as the first girl in history to win a game and pitch a shutout.
0: Davis told YouTuber Simone with the Sports that she's giving it her all, given the current moment for women's sports.
11: I think with the momentum that the W has, that the NWSL has, the hockey league, the volleyball league, with all that happening, I think it kind of does give us a little push, too.
7: The league has been sure to honor the first women who went pro, including 99-year-old Maybelle Blair, who played in the All-American Girls Professional Baseball League, founded in 1943.
0: On opening day, Blair threw out a ceremonial first pitch, and she was greeted by an oversized, white-haired mascot of herself.
7: And Siegel notes the importance and the complexity of this moment for the game.
10: We stand on the shoulders of the All-Americans who originally played, and also the Black and brown women who weren't allowed to play in that league. So there's a lot of baseball history in which we're grateful for and we're building. So we honor that history, but now we're building the future as well.
0: Are you ready to watch?
7: Oh, yeah.
0: The Los Angeles Queens have back-to-back games this weekend, Friday and Saturday, against the San Francisco Firebills.

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1: 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I'm Elsa Chang.
2: And I'm Mary Louise Kelly. What would happen if doctors and nurses and other healthcare workers failed to treat patients facing a common and often deadly disease? That is happening right now to millions of people in the U.S. who struggle with alcohol and drug addiction. New federal data shows the vast majority of people with serious addictions still are not getting treatment, in part because most doctors refuse to offer medications proven to save lives. NPR's Brian Mann reports.
3: On a cold December night in 2023, Jean Descamp was taken by ambulance to the emergency room at Providence Hospital in Milwaukee, Oregon, south of Portland. Descamp was 26 years old, homeless, emaciated, and experiencing what doctors believed was chronic street drug addiction, a leading cause of death for young Americans. The hospital's medical team cleaned him up and gave him Narcan, a medication that reverses opioid overdoses. But as he lay slumped and unresponsive, doctors and nurses called police and told them to remove Descamp, suggesting they drop him at a bus station.
4: He's been evaluated medically. There's no medical problems for him.
3: One of the hospital's medical team can be heard there on a body camera recording released by Milwaukee police. NPR hasn't been able to identify the speaker. He tells officers Descamp is faking the severity of his illness.
4: And it's all behavioral. Yep, 100% behavioral.
3: Police used a wheelchair to roll Descamp's limp body into the dark hospital parking lot. In the cold, officers draped him with a blanket, voicing concern about his safety.
5: You at all feel comfortable with anything that's going on right now?
6: No.
3: A spokesman for Providence Milwaukee Hospital declined NPR's request for an interview about Descamp's case and didn't respond to detailed questions about his treatment. A statement issued to the media by the hospital after Descamp's death said, quote, "We fell short of our goal of providing safe, reliable, compassionate care to our patient." After interviews with more than a dozen doctors, researchers, and government officials, and a review of research and federal data, NPR found what happened that night in Oregon is part of a troubling national pattern. People with serious alcohol and drug addiction in the U.S. regularly go to doctors' offices, clinics, and hospitals, but are turned away after receiving insufficient or no treatment. Dr. Judy Chertok treats patients and teaches addiction medicine at the University of Pennsylvania.
7: We would not allow, as a society, people with heart attacks to come to a hospital and not get appropriate treatment. This is as serious as that.
3: Chertok and others have been working for years to bring addiction treatment into the medical mainstream. While overdose deaths have dropped in recent years, alcohol and drug-related illnesses still kill 250,000 people in the U.S. every year. New federal data shows fewer than 1 in 5 people who need help get any medical treatment for their addiction.
7: Much of what I do is scream back at that. Many who ultimately die from their illness have had significant contacts with healthcare and social services agencies in the few months leading up to their deaths.
3: In the case of Jean Descamp on that winter night in Oregon, death came much faster.
6: Hey, Jean. Boy, I don't know. Just look at his eyes. I don't know.
3: While officers were transporting Descamp to another medical facility, hoping to get him help, he overdosed from drugs already in his system. An investigation later found hospital staff never gave Descamp a toxicology test and ignored officers' warning he might die. This kind of outcome is rarely caught on camera, but federal data suggests similar devastating medical events for people with addiction are common. One study by the Centers for Disease Control and Prevention found 2/3 of fatal overdoses in 2024 involved people who had some kind of opportunity for intervention but didn't get help.
8: Where it comes to substance use disorder, we've not decided as a country this is an illness we actually can treat.
3: Beth Meyerson is an expert on addiction care at the University of Arizona's College of Nursing. She says the problem isn't just in hospital emergency rooms. It's still common for most doctors and nurses to actively avoid treating patients with alcohol and drug-related illnesses.
8: So if I'm at my own GP, my own general practitioner, and I suddenly clear that I'm addicted to an opioid, my doctor will likely send me somewhere else.
3: Meyerson says for the most dangerous forms of addiction, alcohol and opioids, those doctors should be offering many of their patients medications available for decades that are low cost and relatively easy to prescribe.
8: We have good tools. Methadone and buprenorphine are gold standard. And here's the best message. Here's the game changer. Access to treatment will reduce opioid overdose by 60%. In some studies, I saw 80%.
3: In 2022, the federal government made it far easier for doctors to prescribe buprenorphine, a medication that reduces opioid cravings and withdrawal symptoms. But studies show most still don't. It's even more rare for clinicians to offer medications like naltrexone that reduce alcohol cravings. The obvious question is why? If addiction is common and deadly, but also treatable, why don't more clinicians help? Chertok at the University of Pennsylvania says many of her fellow doctors view addiction patients with deep suspicion and even hostility.
7: I have observed or heard people talk about someone with addiction in the healthcare setting in a way that is not tolerated for any other group. It's so jarring that is accepted by so many.
3: A report issued earlier this year by the American Medical Association identified stigma among health workers as a significant hurdle for patients needing treatment. That bias is so widespread, many doctors believe their patients will abuse addiction medications to get high, even though studies show misuse of buprenorphine is rare. Robert DeFord is with a group called Shatterproof that works to convince physicians to treat substance use disorders.
9: So persistent stigma, right? They don't want these people around them. They don't think that the drugs that we have that are FDA-approved medications are really going to actually help the patient. That is what I would say is a fatal flaw in our system.
3: Most experts interviewed by NPR said there has been gradual improvement in addiction treatment. More doctors' offices, clinics, and ERs are adopting science-based treatment practices. But no one said the current level of care is acceptable. And we heard again and again that progress is being hindered by the fact that most medical and nursing schools still don't teach clinicians how to care for addiction patients as a core part of their practice. Meyerson at the University of Arizona says that has to change.
8: We will have to have very clear laws, policies, and frankly, training practices and curriculum in medical schools, nursing schools to really combat this. I know we can do this.
3: But for now, there are few legal or professional consequences for providing insufficient care, even when addiction patients die. On the body camera recording after Jean Descamps' fatal overdose, police officers can be heard voicing sorrow and anger at his lack of treatment.
10: That guy does not need to be dead right now.
3: That guy does not need to be dead right now, the officer says. NPR reached out repeatedly to Oregon health officials and reviewed documents relating to Descamps' case, but found no record that Providence Hospital or its staff faced any kind of disciplinary action. In a statement sent to NPR, hospital officials said they have improved staffing and strengthened procedures for caring for vulnerable patients. The statement also says hospitals shouldn't be held accountable for what happens to patients after they're discharged. Brian Mann, NPR News.

0: It's All Things Considered from NPR News. I'm Ilse Chang.
1: And I'm Mary Louise Kelly. Coming up, emergency responders assess the damage after wildfires ripped through Spokane, Washington.
0: There's a sense it could have been so much worse.
2: The fact that we were able to get people out of those areas within several hours in an active fire zone is pretty incredible.
1: First News.
3: Live from NPR News in Culver City, California, I'm Dwayne Brown. Today marks the first anniversary of the signing of the Federal Voting Rights Act since the Supreme Court's latest weakening of that 1960s landmark law. Some civil rights advocates mark the moment by celebrating new state laws protecting minority voters from racial discrimination. Here's NPR's Hansi Luong.
4: Democratic lawmakers in Delaware and New Jersey led the push to pass the newest state-level voting rights acts in the country. Delaware State Representative Larry Lambert sponsored additional protections in local redistricting for minority voters.
5: We will be able to vote without the fear of intimidation, the fear of voter dilution, the fear of voter suppression, because we're the first state to pass a state-level voting rights act in response to the Louisiana versus Cali decision.
4: Legal experts say that Supreme Court decision has made it extremely difficult in places where voting is racially polarized to challenge congressional redistricting plans for shutting out minority voters from an opportunity to elect their preferred candidate. And other voting maps in states without their own voting rights acts are now harder to challenge, too. Hansi Luong, NPR News.
3: 47 states have now reported cyclosporiasis cases, two deaths, and more than 12,000 cases in Michigan alone. State officials there say it's now safe, though, to eat lettuce again. Kate Wells with our partner KFF Health News reports.
6: Michigan health officials now believe that most of the exposures happened between late June and early July. They're basing that on falling case counts and a drop in ER visits. And given that, they think most of the contaminated product is no longer available and that Michiganders can return to, quote, routine guidance for lettuce and salad greens, unquote. But consumers in other states are still confused about what is safe to eat because iceberg lettuce grown in Mexico and distributed by Taylor Farms was shipped to 27 states before it was recalled.
3: You're listening to NPR News. The Ebola outbreak in the Democratic Republic of Congo is growing out of control. NPR's Jonathan Lambert tells us Africa CDC officials announced today new measures to rein in the disease.
7: Over 8,000 people have gotten sick, and at least 1,800 have died since the outbreak began. Africa CDC Director General John Kaseya says basic public health measures aren't keeping up.
8: The outbreak is so far, and we are trying to follow.
7: Vaccines could help, but there aren't any approved for the kind of Ebola that's spreading now. So officials are going to try a different vaccine, called Ervebo, that's approved for a different kind of Ebola. Some scientists question whether Ervebo can offer much protection in this outbreak, since the two kinds of Ebola are quite different. But health officials decided it's worth figuring it out. They say clinical trials testing how well Ervebo might work in the current outbreak will begin in a few weeks. Jonathan Lambert, NPR News.
3: A system outage at a major air traffic control facility grounded or delayed flights today, primarily in the Midwest. A radar and frequency outage at the Minneapolis Center forced planes flying through Iowa, Michigan, Kansas, North and South Dakota, as well as Wisconsin, to be diverted or even held back on the ground. Travelers are being urged to call their airline before heading to the airport to check on delays or possible cancellations. This is NPR News.

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1: This is All Things Considered from NPR News. I'm Elsa Chang in Culver City, California.
2: And I'm Mary Louise Kelly in Washington. Senate Republicans on the Homeland Security Committee voted this morning to hold Dr. Anthony Fauci in contempt of Congress. The retired public health official, you may recall, elected not to answer questions at a hearing before the panel last week, citing his Fifth Amendment rights to avoid self-incrimination. NPR congressional reporter Eric McDaniel joins me from Capitol Hill. Hey, Eric.
3: Hey.
2: Hey, so walk us back just briefly to why senators wanted to question Fauci in the first place and why he was not inclined to answer those questions.
3: Yeah, so Republican Senator Rand Paul of Kentucky has long been a critic of Fauci and says Fauci should be behind bars for his role in the federal government response to the pandemic. Fauci, who received what former President Joe Biden called a preemptive pardon in January 2025, says Paul, Fauci says Paul is, quote, obsessed with him and that the hearing was, in essence, an attempt to trick Fauci into perjuring himself. So Fauci refused to testify by repeatedly pleading the Fifth. Paul says he shouldn't have been afraid to answer questions, though, because of the pardon.
4: The chair directed Anthony Fauci to answer. He refused again. That is what we are voting on today. Not his opinions, not his policies, not anything he said from a podium 6 years ago. We are voting on whether a witness who has received the benefit of a sweeping federal pardon can be ordered by this committee to answer questions and then defy that order without consequence.
3: It's worth noting the pardon Fauci received doesn't cover anything after the end of Biden's term, so Fauci could have, in theory, still been charged with something like perjury.
2: So what happens now?
3: Well, they structured this contempt of Congress vote to avoid a vote before the full Senate. It happened just in the panel. Vice President Vance, in his role as president of the Senate, can refer the charge to the Department of Justice for prosecution. Fauci's lawyer ultimately told me the vote was a political stunt and that the doctor has committed no crimes. We'll see what the DOJ chooses to do.
2: Why is the Senate talking to Dr. Fauci now? He is 85 years old. He's been out of government for years at this point.
3: It's a good question. I mean, Senator Paul is focused specifically on the lab leak theory, which he feels like Fauci misled the public about. I admit I was surprised to see this is where Congress decided to flex its oversight muscles. Contempt of Congress is a big deal. But as Americans say, the top issues facing the country are economic issues broadly, as well as the federal government itself. And as we've seen the executive and judicial branches flexing unprecedented power in those domains, Republican congressional leaders on other oversight questions have opted not really to flex their muscles.
2: Say more about that. What do you mean?
3: Well, look, President Trump acted without consulting Congress to enter the war with Iran, but it's Congress that's the only branch that has the power to declare and regulate war. The administration has also moved around appropriated taxpayers' dollars for its own, you know, they assign taxpayer dollars and the administration moved them around without consulting them. These have a direct bearing on things like the cost of living and the function of government, things Americans rank as those big problems. There are places that Congress has the specific and constitutional authority to intervene. Mm-hmm. And while Rand Paul himself has supported oversight in those areas, that's not true of the Republican conference as a whole.
2: NPR's Eric McDaniel on Capitol Hill. Thanks, Eric.
3: Thank you.
1: People in Spokane, Washington, are reeling from wildfires that decimated whole neighborhoods in the forested city. But as emergency responders take stock of the damage, there is a prevailing sense that this disaster could have been far worse. NPR's Kirk Sigler reports.
5: When the Old Trails Fire jumped the Spokane River and raced into the city, it burned right up to a park behind Terry and Warren Clark's house. They could see the fire from their deck as they evacuated and helped their 91-year-old neighbor escape.
6: As you see, that's a wooded area right behind our house. It's part of the city's Wyacan Park. It's a natural area. So we butt up to all the fuel.
5: Welcome to what fire officials call the Wildland-Urban Interface, or WUI, where forests meet densely populated and, in Spokane's case, long-established neighborhoods. The Clark's house was spared. They're looking at it down the street from behind a police roadblock because they're still under a mandatory evacuation order.
7: So
6: we're blessed.
7: You know, this is a minor hiccup for us. We are so lucky.
5: Not to discount the destruction, hundreds of homes were lost, but there's a feeling this could have been way worse. No one died, unlike on Maui, where more than 100 people lost their lives, and in L.A. in January of last year, wildfires killed more than 30 people. All of these are urban firestorms that ignite in wildlands but spread into a city where the homes, not the forests, become the fuel for rapid spread. The Clarks had about an hour's notice to pack up and leave, and then it took them 2 hours just to go a couple miles.
7: It was like the apocalypse. It was so weird.
6: When you learn later they're evacuating 65,000 people.
7: Yeah.
6: And everybody wants on the same roads.
7: Yeah.
5: For Spokane County Sheriff John Knowles, that number, the 65,000 people, should be the lead story. It wasn't just residents fleeing. They had to evacuate nursing homes, a dementia care center, the entire VA hospital campus, and they did it pretty fast.
8: And if you think about what that entails, the fact that we were able to get people out of those areas within several hours in an active fire zone is pretty incredible.
5: No wildfire is the same, and some of this may just be luck. But experts say jurisdictions are getting better about coordinating and learning from mistakes of the past. Hugh Safford says there's also better forecasting than even 10 years ago. He's a former fire ecologist with the U.S. Forest Service in California who now teaches at UC Davis.
9: When there's a big red flag warning, if there are resources available, i.e. there are trucks and firefighters who are not assigned to an active event, they'll send them up there. And they'll be ready.
5: Which happened in Spokane ahead of a well-publicized fire weather warning across the Northwest that extremely high winds and heat were coming. The West had its warmest and driest winter ever, but local leaders here have been worried about this very kind of fire for years and have been trying to prepare.
10: No, we've been warning about this. I think wildfires have just been increasing over the past decade.
5: Sarah Nuss is Spokane's Director of Emergency Management.
10: We've seen with climate change and environmental concerns around water, we are in a place where it's dry and it's hot, and we are building into the wildland-urban interface.
5: Spokane is built out into dense stands of old-growth pine. In the last year, Nuss's office led two mass evacuation drills with hundreds of residents in fire-prone neighborhoods. Ironically, one had been scheduled soon for where the old Trails fire is now burning. But Nuss thinks these drills may have taught them how to better avoid traffic bottlenecks that can turn deadly.
10: People were able to get out in a reasonable amount of time, and we did not see anyone, have not to this day, learned of any deaths or injuries related to evacuations or the fires.
5: Because there's a lot of data to study now, cities and first responders may be getting better with managing the fire crisis in the moment. But fire experts say little has been done about the bigger picture, the rapid development into wildlands, suppressing natural wildfires so now there's so much fuel, and human-caused climate change. All of this is making firefighting a more dangerous job.
11: You see right now that stump pole right here, right next to it, like smoking.
5: Crew boss Jose Ibarra from Salem, Oregon, is spraying a hose on that smoking stump. The smoke is dense in the air as the engine hums behind him near where the old Trails fire burned down half a cul-de-sac.
11: But you don't want to jump in the line or cause you more damage to home.
5: It's hard work, Ibarra says, and most of it these days is in towns, not forests. Kirk Sigler, NPR News, Spokane, Washington.
2: You're listening to All Things Considered from NPR News. The government in Puerto Rico says it will begin rationing water this week. It's cutting running water to people's homes because the island is coping with a severe drought. As NPR's Adrian Florido reports, this is the latest in a string of problems, leaving many people's taps in Puerto Rico dry.
12: Puerto Rico has gotten so little rain this summer that key reservoirs are on the verge of empty. Speaking to reporters Tuesday, Governor Jennifer González Colón said she had no choice but to turn off the flow of water to people's homes.
13: Pocas veces se ha visto ese embalse en esas condiciones, y si continuamos de esa manera.
12: We've rarely seen our reservoirs so depleted, she said, and if we continue this way, we will run out of water. Beginning Friday, about 500,000 people in parts of the capital, San Juan, and in surrounding cities will have their water cut on a rotating schedule, 48 hours with water, then 48 hours without, until reservoirs are restored. That could take a long time because forecasters don't expect significant rainfall in the weeks ahead. In Puerto Rico, people are furious. Even before the drought, people were coping with water shortages for other reasons. This week, people brought empty water bottles and unwashed laundry to a protest in the capital. Nara Rivera was one of the organizers. She lives in San Juan, in a neighborhood where taps started going dry 13 months ago. She and her neighbors have kept track.
14: For the year, we have 123 interrupted days without water.
12: She spends a lot of time opening her faucet to see if anything comes out. She says it's been hard to plan her life, not knowing when she will have water and when she won't.
14: It changed your life, totally. It changed your life. You know, water is essential for living, and not having is frustrating, you know, not only for myself, for my neighbors, for the animals, for the island.
12: For months, Rivera and a growing coalition of citizens and public interest groups have been calling for the head of the public water utility to resign. So far, he hasn't budged. Now, Rivera and her neighbors are bracing for possibly even less water than they already get.
14: Imagine with the rationing. It's going to get worse for us.
12: The problems plaguing Puerto Rico's water systems have been building for years. Experts say a primary cause is infrastructure that's not been maintained because of the island's budget problems, but also a history of corruption. Major pipes have begun to crumble. According to the government, more than half of its water supply is lost to leaky underground pipes. As Governor González Colón prepares to start rationing supply, she says she'll tap emergency funding to distribute cisterns and drinking water to affected communities with help from the National Guard. She's also said that if rain remains elusive, water cuts could become more drastic. Adrian Florido, NPR News, San Juan, Puerto Rico.

0: This is All Things Considered from NPR News. I'm Mary Louise Kelly.
1: And I'm Ilse Chang. The Trump administration is proposing major changes to the Clean Water Act, aiming to cut red tape and construction costs. Environmental groups worry that those changes could gut protections for millions of acres of wetlands and streams. The Mountain West News Bureau's Rachel Cohen reports from one state setting up its own defense.
2: In dry western Colorado, a high-elevation meadow is surrounded by aspens and firs. The grass is surprisingly bright green. Abby Burke says that's a clue. There's water here, but at first, we don't see any.
3: There are some wetland plants that are here that lets us know. It's kind of like being a sluice.
2: We comb through the brush and into a clearing, and there it is, a tiny stream glittering in the sunlight. You can barely hear the trickle over the buzz of a fly and birds chirping. Burke works for Audubon Rockies, which advocates for birds and their habitats. She says there's more here than meets the eye.
3: This is a pretty wet spot, and wildlife know that as well. They come here for the groceries, if you will.
2: But 3 years ago, places like this became more vulnerable. The U.S. Supreme Court narrowed the Clean Water Act, saying wetlands need a direct surface connection to a protected lake, river, or stream to keep their federal safeguards. It also left seasonal streams in a gray area. Now bulldozers could move in and pave over formerly protected wetlands for subdivisions or industrial parks without going through extensive permitting.
3: With a light switch decision, all of a sudden, a tremendous amount of acreage was exposed.
2: The ruling shifted authority over wetlands to the states, and since 2023, a handful, North Carolina, Indiana, Louisiana, and Tennessee, have scaled back state protections, but other states are working to expand them.
3: Colorado kind of saw the writing on the wall that unless the state came together and created our own program, that we could be at the mercy of pendulum swings in protections and in jurisdiction. And that creates uncertainty for everyone.
2: Colorado became the first state to create a new permitting program for waters that lost federal oversight. New Mexico is following suit, and Delaware's governor signed new wetland protections into law last month. In Colorado, some business groups worry the state is going beyond the old federal regulations. Gabe Rax, a water attorney, testified to the state legislature on behalf of a wide range of Colorado water users.
4: I think there was concern about an expansion of coverage, that that could present difficulties for the state economy and development in the state.
2: Colorado lawmakers eventually compromised, including exemptions for agriculture. Parts of the program launched this spring, with more coming online this fall. Rax questions whether the state has the capacity to take this on.
4: Whether the program is adequately resourced in order to issue permits on the schedule that's necessary.
2: Colorado estimates reviewing and giving out permits could cost upwards of $500,000 per year, with application fees covering part of the cost. But the Trump administration is now trying to further narrow the Clean Water Act. Nicole Rowan leads Colorado's Water Quality Division.
5: If it continues to shrink and shrink, right, then Colorado's going to have to take on more of the burden of permitting. And so it is a cost concern, right?
2: But she says Colorado's program is nimble, designed to protect the state's waters even as the federal landscape changes. For NPR News, I'm Rachel Cohen.
1: And this story was produced in partnership with the Water Desk at the University of Colorado Boulder's Center for Environmental Journalism.
0: Snails. They are slimy. Now, that is not a news flash, but there is more to that goo of theirs than meets the eye, a fact that may help inspire the fabrication of new materials. Here's NPR science reporter Ari Daniel.
6: Slime is splattered across the animal kingdom. Tube worms produce mucus that glows. Hagfish can make buckets of slime in an instant. And then there are snails.
7: Snail slime is a natural work of art. Their complexity and functionality are mesmerizing.
6: Mariella Gobler is a PhD student in physical chemistry at the Max Planck Institute of Colloids and Interfaces in Germany. And she and her colleagues wanted to know more about the composition of the slime of a terrestrial species native to Central Europe called the brown-lipped snail.
7: The shell colors are nuances of yellow, white, brown, or pink.
6: These snails produce 5 types of mucus.
7: For different kinds of purposes.
6: Each with its own properties. First, there's a sticky yet slippery lubricant mucus used for locomotion, which allows a snail to adhere to a surface while gliding along with minimal friction. Then there are 2 types of defensive mucus.
7: When it feels stressed or threatened, it can produce either a foam, for example, to wash out small pests, or a sticky glue to immobilize them.
6: The snails use a protective mucus to seal themselves inside their shells in the winter. And finally, their adhesive mucus allows them to cling to everything from wood to plastic.
7: The versatility makes it a perfect model system to understand how it can tune these different types of mucus according to its needs.
6: Now, to study snail slime, you need snails.
7: We collected a specimen on a rainy day around the institute. We feed them cucumber and salad.
6: Then Gobbler coaxed the snails to produce each of their 5 slimes, including the defensive mucuses, which she tricked the snails into secreting by tickling them.
7: And then collecting the mucus with a spatula that has a tiny spoon on its end.
6: Armed with a few drops of each mucus, the researchers analyzed the samples to determine their composition and found they all contain similar proteins but at different concentrations, plus distinct amounts of calcium and other ions, along with differences in how the slimes are secreted, give rise to the 5 varieties of mucus.
7: The more collagen and calcium were present, the stiffer, more cohesive and sticky the mucus became.
6: The protective mucus, for instance, contained tiny calcite crystals
7: that induce hardness and brittleness into the material at the same time, making it a perfect mechanical barrier during hibernation.
6: The research is published in the journal Science.
8: So there are immense potential applications. It could be cancer research, drug delivery, cosmetics.
6: Kaushik Mukhopadhyay is a materials scientist at the University of Central Florida who wasn't involved in the study. He says the lubricant mucus might be tweaked for use with catheters to help them glide into place in the body with less friction. The adhesive mucus, he says, could be developed into something to help seal a wound. In other words, there's much to learn from a slimy snail.
8: I mean, nature is always smarter than us. We are just maybe 0.1% to what nature has synthesized. That's where we are right now.
6: So at least for the moment, the snails still have a head start. Ari Daniel, NPR Ooze.

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0: what is it that you can do to potentially, quote unquote, scare the American people? Well, water is one of those things. It's a necessity of life.
1: Did Iran hack water systems in at least 7 U.S. states? State officials are reporting the water supply is safe for now.
2: Another front in the war with Iran this Thursday, August 6th, on All Things Considered.
1: I'm Mary Louise Kelly.
2: And I'm Ilse Chang. Ahead this hour, an update on the ICE operation known as Country Roads after the John Denver song.
3: It's insulting because Country Roads song is a welcoming song. It's the place I belong. And they're kicking people out.
1: Plus, new research on how mountain lions could make roads safer for us humans.
2: And newsflash from space. Scientists are watching a wandering supermassive black hole.
4: We started to find them in the centers of galaxies. And what we did was we trained the AI algorithm to recognize this very characteristic pattern of light.
1: First, the news.
5: Live from NPR News in Washington, I'm Janine Herbst. President Trump has signed 2 new executive orders targeting birthright citizenship. NPR's Franco Ordonez reports the signing comes a month after the Supreme Court rejected his earlier order aimed at ending the practice.
6: Earlier this summer, the Supreme Court rejected President Trump's previous attempts to stop birthright citizenship, ruling the executive order ran afoul of the 14th Amendment, which has long been interpreted to give birthright citizenship to almost anyone born in the U.S. In signing the orders, Trump charged that the high court's decision hurt the country.
7: We had a very unfortunate decision in the Supreme Court concerning birthright. It was close, but a very, very unfortunate decision. So we're making adjustments.
6: One order takes aim at what he calls birth tourism, which is a form of visa fraud that's already illegal. And like the previous effort, these new executive actions are expected to be challenged in the courts on similar grounds. Franco Ordonez, NPR News, the White House.
5: A Senate committee voted this morning to hold Dr. Anthony Fauci in contempt of Congress. The vote came after Fauci declined to answer questions about the origins of the COVID-19 pandemic in a hearing last week. NPR's Rachel Carlson has more.
8: This morning's vote happened along party lines. Republicans, led by Senator Rand Paul, suggested Fauci needed to be held accountable for his role in the pandemic response. But committee Democrats called the investigation one-sided. And some public health experts say the attacks on Fauci ultimately erode future pandemic preparation. Dr. Georges Benjamin is CEO of the American Public Health Association.
9: This will trickle down to the local level, too, where public health officials will not necessarily give you their best advice if they're afraid that their best advice will be misused against them.
8: As for Fauci, it will ultimately be up to the Justice Department to decide whether to pursue criminal prosecution. Rachel Carlson, NPR News.
5: Ford's developing a new smaller electric pickup that's essential for the automaker's EV ambitions. NPR's Willa Rubin reports.
10: The Fathom is Ford's second and now only electric truck. They say the price will start at about $28,000. That would make it one of the cheapest electric trucks around. Now, Ford discontinued the Lightning, its all-electric F-150, last year after struggling to make a profit. The Fathom will be smaller, about the size of a Ford Maverick, and it's part of the company's pivot away from big, expensive EVs to smaller, cheaper ones. And with the U.S. being behind on EV adoption generally, plus the Trump administration's efforts to roll back EV-promoting policies, Ford and the American car industry have a lot riding on this truck. Willa Rubin, NPR News.
5: You're listening to NPR News from Washington. For fans of the Grateful Dead, this week is special. That's because it marks the days between the anniversaries of the birth and death of the band's guitarist, Jerry Garcia. In anticipation, NPR Music has been talking to devoted Deadheads about how they connect the music and the culture. NPR's Isabella Gomez Sarmiento has more.
11: The Grateful Dead famously believed that their audience, the fans, were their peers on a spiritual and creative quest. That ethos helped the Dead build one of the most unique fan bases in rock and roll. Musician Don Was says it's unlike any other audience he's played for before.
12: The sense of community is really tightly woven. It reminds me a little bit of a family.
11: Deadhead Mark Pearl from Santa Rosa, California, agrees.
13: To me, the people are more important than the music. We're here for the people.
11: Even without original members touring for the first time in decades, the Deadheads keep the band's long, strange trip going. Isabella Gomez Sarmiento, NPR News.
5: Republican Senator Mitch McConnell says in a statement he's been discharged from a rehab hospital and will continue his recovery from a fall in June at home. The 84-year-old didn't provide a timeline on when he would return to the Senate, but questions have been raised about his health after McConnell has been seen since the accident. That prompted calls for transparency from many, including Kentucky Governor Andy Beshear. U.S. futures contracts are trading in mixed territory at this hour. Dow futures are down 24 points. NASDAQ futures are up 67. I'm Janine Herbst, NPR News in Washington.
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Time now is 10 minutes past the hour or 5 o'clock. Yeah, they are listening to Tagi Kuranshi Shijaro, KDDB and 9.7 FM. Donani Tagiri and is not the Haljan B. Laos Kirish Laronshun Del Kid. 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

Also, Klinik in London. Die Amanda Knox. Die Findin. Die Show. Die Perform. Lago. Edinburgh. Fringe Festival. Die Scotland. Chicago. Die Coming Days. Die American Student. Die Convicted. Do. Not Nishi's good. Die Acquitted. But Ilya. Die Gruesome. The sexual assault, the British, the flatmate, murderth, car chair, nast it on Tahmanachai, yet that she idilija, natin, Benachai go, student, purga, she car chair, share gay in it can't stab. Aliyago she between deep and an it gibi ye arch ea deep a bedroom. She de ea be the apartment e arch share this in ge a bistina kigo. The Italian lingo stunner. 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E di is in ge Knox ge she de catina nast ebanachai. Anigo de Thursday gibi e arch the Instagram post. E she arch de comedian show the honors. Yeah, the Meredith car chairs, the Oz memory, though, the Oz call out. Yeah, the violence, the Oz the Eliagi between the deep, Aro, the Oz the between the she, the Yanigo, the Oz, the Yayach, and the Oz and Scott, the Yadi, Satan, and Linky, the Yasach, and the Oz.

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